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0: 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I got to give out my heart. I want to make a new start.
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0: so good to me, baby. 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One thing, baby. Stop this rainbow in my eye.
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0: When I grow up, I want to be a ballerina. 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

0: so depressed, and I went and got the Bible, and I turned to the book of Revelation. And if people would just get read the Bible and read the book of Revelation, they would really turn around and straighten up. This is all we need to do, is just get the good book and read it and put it to everyday life.
1: Sisters! 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
1: Recently, I heard a sermon about the need to excavate before you're able to elevate. The sermon encouraged us to dig deep, to remove bad habits, counterproductive decisions, destructive desires, and even a few dead memories, which will frequently haunt our decision-making powers. We were reminded that sustained elevation is dependent upon an unshakable foundation. If we are unsure about our elevation, more likely than not, it's because we are building upon an unstable foundation. And instead of shoring up our foundation through excavation, we just continue to build on insecure ground. So I want to leave you with this one thought today. It is not possible to elevate to your highest potential until you have first excavated an unreliable foundation.
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Oh, but tomorrow morning she'll have to change her train and be sweet 16.

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of Houston, Texas. We don't only sing, but we dance just as good as we want. In Houston, we just started a new dance called the Tighten Up. This is the music we tighten up with.

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0: Now, look here. 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Tighten it up now. 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Now, tighten it up, boys. 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

talking about the power of love now. 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Now I want your imagination. I want you to travel with me.

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1 month ago today, I was happy as a lark. 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I have a seat on the same old bench to watch the children play. You know, tomorrow is their future. 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I keep saying, she'll be back, but today, again, I

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And you know, mama knew what I was going through, 'cause every day I had to work to feed.

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I was born in a city that they call the Windy City. They call it the Windy City because of the Hawk. The Hawk, the almighty Hawk. Mr. Wind takes care of plenty of business around wintertime. The place that I lived in was on a street that happened to be one of the dead-end streets, where there was nothing to block the wind, the elements, nothing to buffer them for me, to keep them from knocking my bed down, Jim. I mean, really socking it to me. When the boiler would bust and the heat was gone, Jim, I had to get fully dressed before I could go to bed. Of course, I couldn't put on my goulash just because they had buckles on them, and my folks didn't play that. They said, don't you tear up my bed clothes with some goulashes on. But I was fortunate. As soon as I was big enough to get a job and save enough money, get a ticket, catch anything, I split. I said, one day I'm going to return, and I'm going to straighten it all out. And I'm about ready to go back now. So I thought I'd tell you about it.

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A distant moaning of a train seems to play a sad refrain to the night.

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0: Wub, I want to be a ballerina. They can stand on their tippy toes with fancy tutus and twirl around like magical princesses.
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5: 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All right, then give me the answer. 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
3: Asking the tough questions.
6: Well, see, here's the thing. I call him in a statement. Now you...
5: No, but I'm questioning your statement. You can question mine. You can question any statement I make. You can question any statement. Whoa. You can question any statement I make, but you cannot call here and tell me don't question the statement you make, brother.
7: Brother's gonna work it out.
3: 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Live from the National Action Network corporate headquarters in New York, keeping it real. And now, America's number one civil rights leader, the Reverend Al Sharpton.
5: June the 20th. Do you know what time it is? It's Al Sharpton's time. And for the next 3 hours, it's time to put aside all pretenses, deception, denial, or fronting. The time has come to keep it real on Keeping It Real with Reverend Al Sharpton. A very good afternoon to you all across the country. Good morning to our West Coast listeners. Welcome to those listening on Sirius XM, Channel 126, The Urban View, where talk empowers and becomes action. I'm coming to you live from our National Action Network corporate headquarters in New York. And we are here on Hot Button Monday. We start every week on this show, opening up the phones and our message board to really let you come down, bring up whatever is on your mind and whatever is in your heart. It's Hot Button Monday. A lot is going on. And let me say from the outset that I want to give my condolences to the family of Tony Brown, extremely important journalist, one of the pioneers of black media journal. He used to have Tony Brown's Journal, and came out of late 60s, 70s, all the way up to where out of Hampton University. He passed at 93 years old. And Mother Khadidra Farrakhan, who passed at 90 years old, First Lady, Queen Mother of the Nation of Islam. And down through the years, whether we all were on the same page ideologically or theologically, we found ways to work together, Million Man March and other things, and I reached out to give my condolences and prayers to the family of Mother Khadidra Farrakhan. A lot happening, and I want all of us to really weigh in, because the Supreme Court came back with some decisions this morning that really, really, really, really, really bears attention, deserves our attention. They came back with a decision to uphold late arriving mail ballots. But what was disturbing to me is it came back in a 5-4 ruling. So it rejected Republican National Committee's challenge and said states may count mail-in ballots that arrive after Election Day as long as they were postmarked or mailed by the Election Day deadline. The Republican Party wanted to say that even if you had sent it in time, if it didn't get in before Election Day, they didn't have to count it. And the Supreme Court said, no, you have to count it. But it was only a 5-4 vote. If Amy Coney Barrett, a conservative, had gone with the other conservatives, they'd have lost that. I mean, can you imagine that they almost made it illegal for if you mail some on Friday and they don't get there by Tuesday, your vote don't count. It could be the post office fault, could be in a number of things, but your vote don't matter. Well, they didn't go with that one. And at the same time, they allowed Felisa Cook, who is the black woman on the Federal Reserve Board, she's a governor, she's a governor. Let me leave it there. And Trump wanted her out. One, because she stands up to him and fights back on some of these interest rates and others. And two, it was another black he wanted to make a symbol of, hang a black woman. Now, let's be real careful about this. They did not end their investigation. They're supposedly starting to investigate her around some mortgage fraud. Same thing they try to do on the New York State Attorney General Tish James. That didn't go anywhere. So they're saying, well, if she's prosecuted, then they can remove her. Well, with this Justice Department, you don't know what they'll do. So it's not over. It just means it's not over today that Lisa Cook lives to fight another day. And something that was negative also was the Supreme Court declined to review the Texas voter assistance restrictions. The court leaves Texas restrictions in place. The court declined to hear challenges to Texas Senate Bill 1, leaving in place a Fifth Circuit Court ruling that upheld the state's ban on paid assistance for voters completing a mail-in ballot. There's a state law that you cannot assist or have paid assistance. I'm a senior citizen, say. I need somebody to help me. I'll hire you to help me with the ballot. No, can't do that in Texas. Supreme Court upheld that and said that states are to regulate elections. So that's today. Now, we'll know probably tomorrow on some of the other decisions because they're getting close to the end of June this week. We're already at the 29th. And this session will be over. Birthright citizenship, which comes out of the Dred Scott decision, we may know tomorrow. So, a lot to talk about. There was reaction all weekend about Democratic Socialists winning in Washington, D.C., and two congressional districts in New York. We talk about that. And I see Pauline McCullough is already on the message board. She said, Reverend Al, I'd like the interview on Politics Nation you did this weekend with Representative Ayanna Pressley. I like that interview. A very smart woman, a smart African-American woman. No, I thought she was a very good guy. I had her on. I had other guests over the weekend. And she came on and talked about Haiti. She's in that on the committee on Haiti, how she is diabolically opposed, as I am, to what Trump is saying about Haitians have lost their protected status. And you got 350,000 Haitians, 6,000 Syrians can now be sent back like this. And like people say, send them back to what? Port-au-Prince Airport, the capital's not even open because the gangs run everything. So how are you going to send people back into a terrorized country? Other than you need another distraction because you're losing in Iran. Every time you say it's over, it's not. You went and snatched Maduro out of Venezuela. That did not change anything. You kept his vice president in. So we got a lot to talk about there. Also, for you North Carolina, the governor of North Carolina and various advocacy groups are condemning the fact the Confederate flag is being featured as in an exhibit at the Great American State Fair. Now, again, how are you going to deal with the Declaration of Independence, but you're going to honor Confederates who led an insurrection against the country? I mean, obviously they're racist and white supremacists, but if that don't matter to you, they were trying to overthrow the Union, the government. So you got that, and then of course the whole racism involved in where the Supreme Court last week removed the temporary protection for Haitians. Saying that it is allowing that to be terminated. And as I said, that's a danger to all of us. You that watched the Saturday rally, I told folks right here in Harlem, you walk down the street, you look Haitian to me, they will go by skin color. And even if you prove, yeah, they had to sit up there a week or so to prove who you are not. It's a suspension of any pretense that they're trying to be just and fair. Trump, say what you want. You got to give him credit. He's just outright bold, bodacious, and don't care. Which means we got to fight back with that same energy, that same determination. Get out each other's way. Stop looking for things that we can fight each other. Fight the common enemy. Once we back them up off our rights, as we have done in the past, then we can have all these debates and discussions, and I don't like Joe and ain't too sure about John. We don't have the luxury of doing that now. They're removing any semblance of decency about the people of this country. So I want us to, let's weigh in on this. Let me take my break, and I'm going to open up the phones at 1-877-532-5797. 1-877-532-5797. Or go to the message board. Kennedy Marie Shabazz is on there. Say, we're going to walk around with our birth certificates. That's what they're telling you to do. For those of us that have them. All right, let's get ready. Let's get ready. Hot Button Monday. Let's heat it up. Keeping it real. Shut up. Be right back.

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1: It's Sybil Wilkes with what we need to know. The United States and Iran have agreed to stand down and allow commercial ships to move freely through the Strait of Hormuz after another violent weekend. The four-month conflict, of course, has disrupted the global economy, drove up domestic gas prices, and strained Washington's ties with Israel and European allies. This escalation followed President Trump's accusations that Tehran struck a ship near Oman with an attack drone, prompting retaliatory strikes from U.S. Central Command, which triggered Iranian missile strikes on Bahrain and Kuwait. In public health news, the FDA announced a national recall involving nearly 1 million bottles of heart and kidney medications. Amgen is voluntarily pulling bottles of Corlanor and Sensipar tablets after foreign matter was detected in a sample lot. The California Board of Pharmacy issued an alert clarifying that patient clinical risk remains very low. The Peacock Theater rocked Los Angeles Sunday night as the host venue for the 2026 BET Awards, hosted by comedian Drewski, Tiana Taylor, and Clips were amongst the biggest winners of the night, taking home numerous awards each. The ceremony featured honors for legends and heavy hitters in the culture, including Icon of the Year, which went to Tiana Taylor. The emotional entertainer accepted the award presented by Janet Jackson. The Living Legend Icon Award went to Ms. Lauryn Hill, who was entertained by a who's who in today's musical scene, and then she delivered a highly anticipated live performance of X Factor. And the Ultimate Icon Award was presented by Kelly Rowland to the legendary music executive Sylvia Rhone. What a night. 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I'm Sybil Wilkes. 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
6: 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Recently, I heard a sermon about the need to excavate before you're able to elevate. The sermon encouraged us to dig deep, to remove bad habits, counterproductive decisions, destructive desires, and even a few dead memories, which will frequently haunt our decision-making powers. 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If we are unsure about our elevation, more likely than not, it's because we are building upon an unstable foundation. And instead of shoring up our foundation through excavation, we just continue to build on insecure ground. So I want to leave you with this one thought today. It is not possible to elevate to your highest potential until you have first excavated an unreliable foundation.
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0: Keeping it real, keeping it real. I'm your host, Reverend Al Sharpton. It is Hot Button Monday. Whatever's on your mind, whatever's in your heart, let it out, let it out, let it out. All you have to do is call us at 1-877-532-5797. 1-877-532-5797. 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And the lines are jammed. Let me go to the phones. And I think, and the message board. I see Shannon on the message board is saying Maggie Haberman is far from a third-rate journalist. Trump, she's exceptionally excellent at exposing Trump. He's referring to Maggie Haberman. It was on Politics Nation, my show, Sunday night. And she and Jonathan has written a book on Trump called Regime Change that is selling. And she got a lot of inside information in it from people in the White House. And, of course, Trump said she's a third-rate journalist, first-rate getting paid because she's attacking him. And he talks to her all the time. She's the political editor of the New York Times, so he plays up to the time, mad when she just tells the truth. And I had her on last night. I've known Maggie maybe 20 years, and she's a young reporter. She was younger 20 years ago. Straight shooter, excellent reporter, excellent book. I started the book last night. Really, even I, who know a lot of the stuff about Trump, I do this every day and fought him for years. There's stuff in that book that I did not know. All right, let's go to the phones. Hot Button Monday. Let's start with a blessing that we have with my dear friend, Miss Eunice out of Chicago, Illinois, the beloved Miss Eunice, who celebrates 93-year birthday. Happy birthday, Miss Eunice.
1: Well, thank you, Reverend Sharpton. I say give honor to God, who is ahead of my life. Today is my 93rd birthday. And my family and friends, 103 and all, attend a wedding of my great-granddaughter. We just got back from Ocho Rios in Jamaica. Her husband is of Jamaican descent. It was beautiful. I am the matriarch of the family, and they also treated me with royalty.
0: Wow.
1: And Reverend, I would like for you to give me a little time to reflect. To think of all the demonstrations, picketing, and other things I and others have done to make mankind better, we now have a person who holds the highest office and the most powerful is a liar. Every time he opens his mouth, he has 34 felonies, sexual assaults, no morals at all. And I say he is sick and he needs to be in intensive care. And he tears down everything that has been built up. He never takes the blame for anything. And those who took the oath of office to serve and protect are being loyal to him and enabling him. And to think the Supreme Court is no better, they took it oath also. And I can't leave out Mitch McConnell, who held two impeachments and no fault was found. And finally, let's all go out and vote. As Reverend Jackson said, let's keep hope alive. And thank you, Reverend, for your friendship and love. And that's what I need for my birthday. Keep up the good work, and I just enjoy you when you on these shows. You make me proud. And condolences, last but not least, to Minister Farrakhan on the passing of his wife.
0: Yeah.
1: And thanks again. Love you. God bless.
0: Love you, and happy birthday again. And you have been a bright light for many years in the movement, and you have a bright light on this show. I really, really love Miss Eunice. Thank you.
1: And thank you so much, Reverend.
0: All right. Let's go to Ray in Cincinnati, Ohio, the buzz. Ray?
2: What's up, Rev? Thanks for taking my call. Rev, a couple things. The Supreme Court is given authority to destroy the Constitution, and they don't care. And this decision, this 5-4 decision, you mentioned Amy Coney Barrett, and I believe John Roberts is the other one, because the other the other four won't do anything to help blacks. And so when people say, what's the most important issue when it comes to voting, people have their own reasons. But I've always said this is the Supreme Court. It's the courts that makes the decisions, really, on how American lives, you know, are followed. So to me, it's the Supreme Court. Now, they'll give Trump some wins, and they'll give the Democrats some wins and losses. With Trump, every time he has gone to the Supreme Court, he should have been denied everything because they're crooked. Donald Trump cannot do what he does. And a lot of people blame Trump. You know Trump. He's going to be Trump. And he can't get away with anything unless he has the support of the people like the Senate and Congress and Supreme Court, you know, and these judges and all these people he put in place. So if all they had is backbone, Trump can't get away with what he get away with. So folks out there, yeah, Donald Trump is the president, you know, but he shares equal, quote, equal branch, but they let him get away with it. And so, and I understand that a lot of people don't come down on the Supreme Court as much as they should because they need them at some point, talking about the Democrats,
0: right?
2: You know, but they deserve some blame too. And just because the Supreme Court may throw Democrats a bone here and there, doesn't mean you can't come down on them hard. You know, if I had the power to actually protest in front of each one of those six Supreme Court's homes, I'd do it. You know, and maybe that's just what they need, because they're just giving leeway. And they're blaming Trump and Congress and not Supreme Court. That's my take for today, Rev.
0: All right. Thank you for your call and for your take. And I think you are correct in your analysis, Brother Ray. Let's take a break. Be right back. Keeping it real. 1-877-532-5797. And, of course, our message board, Rev. 11216. Says on the message board, 2026 convention was the best yet during the commercial. I am a lifetime member, 4 years now. 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Nan, keep up the fine work. I'm praying for us all. Unity. Love you, Rev. Thank you for saying that. And we're going to keep going. I'm so excited about this March. August 28th, picking up steam. These people understand we got to show force. We've not gone to Washington in force. Let's take a break. Be right back. Keeping it real. 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

0: Keeping it real. I'm your host, Reverend Al Sharpton, and we're 1-877-532-5797. 1-877-532-5797. And it is Hot Button Monday. Let me say by way of announcements at Politics Nation with Al Sharpton live at 5 p.m. Eastern Time every Saturday and Sunday. We had two good shows this weekend live, and as the caller, person on the message board said, Ayanna Pressley, Congresswoman of Boston, was real strong. And we had her on. We had the Congressman Raskin, who's the ranking member of the committee that's overseeing what's going on in terms of these global fights. And as well as gave us some insight into what's going on with this president and trying to go around the question of the bipartisan approved act on housing, saying he's not going to sign it until they passed the SAVE Act, which is voter ID and all the suppression stuff he wanted. Had Maggie Haberman, I said, in New York Times, this explosive book she has out. Had the winner of the race for Congress in Harlem and Washington Heights. She was at the rally Saturday morning and came on the television. And all this talk, all the Democratic Socialists have won seats. Well, I want to hear what they got to say. They didn't cheat to win it. So let's hear what they are saying. And let's hold them accountable like anybody else. But Daria, Lisa, Chevalier came on, and she was there for both. Just a good weekend of shows. And like I said, they've changed a lot of the lineup. The show that was behind me, the weekend primetime, did his last show Sunday. They did the Obama Library special after me Sunday. And I understand every week they're going to be doing some of the repeat shows. No one will follow me. I'll be the last live show Saturday and Sunday. Why they didn't change us after 15 years in August is because you support the show, and I appreciate it. Let me also remind you the Saturday Action Rally had a great rally. Like I said, the woman that won the Congress, congressional, at least Democratic nomination, Daria Lisa Chevalier, was at the rally, Assemblyman Jordan Wright. I dealt a lot with Haiti, and I dealt with it with Ayanna Pressley on the show. What they are doing, the Haitians, is unfathomable. You've got to be a part of our march to release, take away the temporary protection for Haitians, 350,000, who are in many cities are backbone workers. And they're doing it because of racism. Donald Trump has outright racially said that all they eat animals. Oh, it's this whole country. And all of us talk about this pan-Africanism until it's time to stand up for somebody in the diaspora. I'm definitely, and I've been to Haiti many times, I'm definitely going to keep fighting that they get their hands off Haiti. And so watch Politics Nation every Saturday and Sunday, 5 p.m. Eastern Time. Then also, the march, August 28th, picking up a lot of steam. people around the country is telling me they're getting their way to Washington. My younger brother, Reverend Kenny Grasco, is in New York, dropped by to see me. They're getting 5 buses from Alabama. And there has not been, a lot of people never thought about it until I brought it up. There's not been a major Washington march led by blacks since he got back in office. And his first attack was on blacks, DEI. First day. We marched thousands at Wall Street to hit the corporations. Now with voter restriction, DEI, and them letting the expiration come of the Affordable Care Act, aside from this unnecessary, unreasonable law in Iran, we need to be in Washington. No better day than the anniversary, 63rd anniversary of the March on Washington. We need those kind of numbers. So you can go to 1-877-626-4651, 1-877-626-4651, and get information. 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It is still, for another day, hot button. Monday is no exception. It is Black Music History Month. I see Pauline McCullough saying her song is Get Rid of My Heavy Load. Heavy Load by the Mighty Clouds of Jordan. Now, you know I love that. Thank you for that call. Let me go to Brother Jacob, since you went back and got that song. Brother Jacob, you're keeping it real with Al Sharpton. Hot Button Monday.
1: Peace be unto you, Reverend Sharpton, and your global audience. Peace be unto y'all. You know, I was just listening to Joe Lagon of the Mighty Clouds of Joy this morning. And, man, you talking about, I remember playing with Harold Melvin and the Blue Notes at the Apollo Theater. Uh-huh. And they came and opened up the show, the Mighty Clouds of Joy. And when they left that stage, brother, it was on fire. When you came behind them, you had to bring it, brother, you know, because, again, that and it's so that music, that gospel music that gets down right into the marrow of your bones, you know, make you move. But, you know, Hot Button Monday, you know what, Reverend Al, I'm praying that every day between now and November is hot button when it comes to this voting. You just mentioned some of our Afrocentric brothers and sisters who claim that voting don't mean nothing and you ain't got to vote, you ain't in the Constitution and all of that stuff. And I tell them, I say, you know, you always speak that we should respect our ancestors. And we got 400 years of ancestry in this America. Can I name a few names? Octavius Caddo here in Philadelphia shot to death on voting day because he was trying to get black people to vote. Thurgood Marshall, Medgar Evers, Fannie Lou Hamer, Reverend Dr. King. And they say that we haven't made any advances from the civil rights struggle. I say, no, that's a lie. We can see this White House.

0: And you know, Kirk Franklin had that song Stomp, put him on the map, which was really Parliament Funkadelic, One Nation Under Groove. But in that song, he said, GP, are you with me, right? God's people, are you with me? And I say that, Reverend Al, to all Americans. I say what he said. God's people, are you with us in trying to save this democracy, this freedom-loving America? You know, one of the people that was instrumental in the Constitution, I don't know if it was Thomas Jefferson, but one of them said, democracy is good if you can keep it, right?
1: Right.
0: And, yeah, you know, so, you know, we already see it. Trump and his organization, the MEGA people, said that they were going to make America first, but Ray Charles can see they made America worse. So I say, are we going to keep this democracy that we love, or are we going to let some people, the ilk of what we see in the White House now, steal it? Right, Rev Now?
1: No doubt about it. Thank you for all that wisdom. Thank you for your call. Let me take a break. I'll be right back. It's Hot Button Monday. Lot to talk about. Let it out. 1-877-532-5797. Be right back.
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3: It's Sybil Wilkes with what we need to know. We pause today to remember two foundational pillars of Black leadership. Renowned journalist Tony Brown, creator of the legendary PBS series Tony Brown's Journal, passed away at the age of 93 from coronary heart disease, his family shared over the weekend. Concurrently, the Nation of Islam announced the loss of 90-year-old Khadijah Farrakhan, the beloved First Lady, who spent 72 years working alongside her husband, Minister Louis Farrakhan, to champion family unity. Their passings marked the loss of two towering figures who dedicated their lives to amplifying the Black socio-political experience in America. Rescue efforts continue in Venezuela, where officials watch the death toll climb after a pair of massive earthquakes. More than 1,400 people are confirmed dead, and nearly 69,000 individuals remain missing beneath collapsed infrastructure. Search and rescue teams from across the globe are working around the clock while the State Department authorized a $150 million emergency aid package. On Capitol Hill, House Speaker Mike Johnson is sending the major bipartisan housing bill to President Trump today. This legislation, designed to cut bureaucratic red tape and accelerate construction, sailed through both chambers. However, the president canceled the signing last week, declaring on his social media he will not sign it until Congress passes the Save America Act, requiring mandatory voter identification. And finally, the TSA is preparing for a historic holiday rush. The agency is bracing to screen nearly 19 million air travelers over the 4th of July period. Checkpoints are fully staffed to handle the massive passenger volume, with peak travel expected on July 2nd, when an estimated 3 million people will fly across this country. To subscribe to my free daily newsletter, please visit SybilWilkes.com. For all the news 24/7, go to News1.com. I'm Sybil Wilkes. Be informed. Be empowered.
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16: Reverend Al Sharpton joined the growing chorus of voices demanding accountability in Jordan Neely's death, drawing attention to two other men who appeared to have played a role in restraining the 30-year-old.
17: I'm looking at the video. You got one man choking and the other holding him down. They all need to be in front of a grand jury. No justice.
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17: 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I'm your host, Reverend Al Sharpton. It's Witness Wednesday. We're talking about how should blacks
4: celebrate the 4th of July, or should they celebrate it at all? Talking about the disclosures that the president, Donald Trump, made $2 billion last year. Billion with a B. And I think it was $1.4 billion of that on crypto money, which he promoted. Talking about the Supreme Court decisions yesterday on birthright citizenship and their prior decision on redistricting, and of course they're saying now, again on yesterday, that political parties' limits on what they can spend on campaigns have been lifted. All right, let's go to Tony in Atlanta, Georgia, WAOK in Atlanta. Tony.
13: Good afternoon, Reverend Al.
4: Good afternoon.
13: Thank you for taking my call. I had a couple of things I wanted to mention. One is there a watchdog organization that is collecting information on the cost of 45's presidency for the first term as well as this term? I mean, that was an expression years ago that said, are you better off now than you were before? And as a result of that, a Democratic candidate lost his position because people didn't feel that a change had occurred until they got back under a Republican regime and realized how better off they were. But is there a watchdog organization that's watching the cost? You know, when the Supreme Court said that he could not be held accountable for what he's doing, it's like all the guardrails were taken off, and he's exploiting the citizenry. He's blowing up the budget, and you know, taking costs, stealing from mama and them and the babies to cover cost of things that were not necessary, like this vanity project he has, or the war. And the other comment I wanted to ask, or the question I wanted to ask was, did I hear you say earlier on the program that he is flying around in that jet that was given to him by the Saudis?
4: When yes.
13: The comment was that
4: today,
13: that
4: today.
13: Plane, but it was going to cost billions to rehab, and they had to do an inch-by-inch search to make sure there was nothing to compromise him using that as Air Force One. So you're saying he's actually flying around in a plane that, for all we know, is a flying bomb, because we don't know what they have, what technologies they have on board that they can use to compromise our president.
4: Well, I thank you for your call. I think that you raise interesting points. One, about the watchdog groups, there are various watchdog groups, and they need to be amplified. I'm going to have one on this weekend on Politics Nation. They're there, and they have the facts, but they're not getting the exposure. And I'm going to make sure I do my part in doing that in terms of making them have the right exposure. In terms of the new Air Force One, you're correct. They said it was going to take all this time and all this money, and it is worth a $400 million project. He is out and on it. And I believe he went to North Dakota in it today, bragging about it, while we're suffering, by the way. Let's stay in Atlanta and go to Ron. Ron, you're keeping it real with Al Sharpton. I don't hear Ron.
14: This Ron. Thanks, Al. You know, I heard someone say on your show, Al, and I might have heard you say it, that Harlem is not Harlem anymore. But it's a echoing term when we regard to our affectionate, homegrown political power. The civil rights movement in Atlanta had a voice, and Atlanta had something to say in the civil rights movement. But today, the very field, what Harlem had to say and what Harlem represents and what Atlanta represents, it's now being to a point of gentrification where we have to question, no, we should question, what was our sense of moving that caused or allowed on two levels, on a moral level for the our struggle and for those who we were struggling against. Gentrification is not a pretty face for now the shading or the new neighborhoods in major cities, because black folks are being displaced, Rev, and you can't do it without black power, the who we have elected. And my question, my concern is, you know, we had come to a great movement of Martin Luther King, my generation, and of Elijah Muhammad movement, self-pride, and turning away from addictions and da-da-da-da-da. But why aren't we looking at what's in our face every day, where our housing in our communities are unaffordable and the citizens in our schools are closing because the citizens who's coming in are not there to bring children in the neighborhood that they have to integrate with out in middle school, high school, maybe elementary. But where is the consciousness, Rip? I want to ask you that question. Where is the consciousness, and should we be, and when will we be able to have this conversation with our white brothers and sisters or with the powers that be? Is the movement of gentrification empowering or scripting the culture of the people who have struggled so hard in this city and have made such a contribution?
4: I think you're the witness of the day, because you're absolutely right. One of the things that we are seeing, and the programming of it is very subtle but effective, is we're having the general media. They are defining progressive their way, and therefore anybody that is in these new elections winning that are young and a new face is progressive, and none of them are black in the long run. Think about that now. And we cut out, and we allow ourselves to be cut out of the conversation, which is why a lot of us that are still left with some media thing are saying, wait a minute, they just had three elections, congressional elections in New York. Blacks were not in the race. The DSA progressive candidates, when they said, oh, this is a reduction of black power, they weren't running against no black folks, but the neighborhoods have been subtly shifted. One of the reasons why we went in National Action Network and bought this new headquarters in Harlem, $6 million, put out the money, and we raising the rest to pay it, is to show I'm not going to leave Harlem. How are we going to walk out and let people take the community that produced everybody from Marcus Garvey to Du Bois to Malcolm X and all, and just walk away because we cannot get the mortgages, we cannot get the loans? They're building condos that started $1 million, and it's happening in every major city in this country. And if people are really socialists, they ought to be talking about, well, why aren't y'all socializing the cost of living in these communities? You can't. How are you going to take a $1 million condo, live on a trust fund, and tell me you socialist? And I can't afford. Hey, you opened up the can of worms. That's the discussion that I've been having. And I'm not against socialism because Du Bois and others was there. But let's talk real socialism, real capitalism. And I think that it is absolutely an outrage that we've not made gentrification a major issue in this campaign.
14: Yes. So I can say this real quick. This was high school when I was coming out of high school. Well, I was, you know, when I was in high school, a new school came in public school, and the name of it was Douglas High School, and they came in popping. You know, they had reputation academically, athletically, and it was a great cop opportunity to a school. I went to Southwest. Now, recently, just a month or two ago, it was broadcast that Douglas High has just reinstalled their ninth grade. I'm saying, what? Reinstalled their ninth grade?
15: Wow.
14: I didn't know they had taken away the ninth grade. And this is being done all over the country, all over our places. So, you know.
4: Yeah. No, I'm with you there. I'm with you there. And the real, real damage of to me, Tony, is that I have one grandchild, Dominique's 7-year-old son. He will not know the Harlem I knew. I knew Harlem as a kid, Adam Clayton Powell, bookstores, all that. He will not know that Harlem. And if he doesn't know the Harlem where blacks were concentrated, had strength, had power, had culture and all of that, then where does he get that from? He can't get it from communities that don't represent nothing. Mind you now, they're not breaking out other communities. You still have Chinatown. You still have areas that we know that there's a dominated by Irish Americans or Italian Americans or Jewish Americans. We're the only ones that's being diluted, and we're allowing it to happen.
14: And we have leadership. We have leadership who's having a gleaming name going to other positions where those leaders should not have no future going forward except what we can expect. They're going to do the same thing they have done. They're going to allow gentrification to occur in their community and look like it's a shining badge. Well, it's not. It's a displacement.
4: They elected to aid our removal. And we've got to reverse that. That's why I've asked you to help me pay for the House of Justice. I'm not going nowhere. And I'm not selling to no developer. I am the developer of a movement right in that building. Let's take a break. Thank you for bringing that up, though. Really, Ron. Let's take a break. We'll be right back. Keeping it real. Keeping it real. Shout to me. Be right back. Keeping it real.
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18: It's Sybil Wilkes with what we need to know. Catastrophic wildfires continue to rip through the landscape with little to no containment out west. Several fast-moving blazes scorched over 55,000 acres across western and southern Colorado after the Snyder Mesa fire jumped state lines and merged with neighboring blazes. Heartbreakingly, 3 local firefighters have been killed and 2 others injured battling the walls of flames. The Detroit Lions are officially releasing their cornerback Terrion Arnold after a Florida judge granted him a $1 million bond in a felony kidnapping case. Prosecutors argued fiercely to hold Arnold behind bars until trial, accusing him of participating in a violent assault against 2 men he suspected of stealing property from a rental property back in February. Arnold, the 24th overall pick in 2024, played only 8 games last year due to severe injuries. And here's a little tip. If you're planning to commit a major crime, please do yourself a favor. Do not post that video evidence on social media. Bellevue police arrested a mother and daughter team for organized retail theft after the mother posted videos on TikTok posing with stolen high-end Louis Vuitton bags taken from Nordstrom department store. Investigators say the daughter, Janice Downs, had just been released from prison in January after pulling off a $500,000 athletic gear heist at Lululemon. The NBA free agency marketplace is hitting an absolute frenzy as the official negotiation window opens today. LeBron James officially informed the Los Angeles Lakers that he will not return to the franchise, choosing instead to continue his career elsewhere. Meanwhile, blockbusters are already shaking up rosters after Ja Morant moved from Memphis to Portland Monday. To subscribe to my free daily newsletter, please visit SybilWilkes.com. For all the news 24/7, go to News1.com. I'm Sybil Wilkes. Be informed. Be empowered.
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0: Real, I'm your host, Reverend Al Sharpton, and we're back. 1-877-532-5797. 1-877-532-5797. And Ella Covington, 1429, said Trump has been impeached twice and hasn't affected his resume. If the Senate doesn't follow through with conviction and removal from office, it's a waste of time. She is exactly right. Ella's right, which is why you got to vote, which is why you have to change the Senate. He doesn't care about impeachment. The man has got 34 felony indictments. He has changed the whole standard of presidential leadership. You now have a convicted felon sitting in the United States White House, president's home and office, running the country. A convicted felon, also convicted of sexual harassment of a woman, and found by the courts to have to give her millions of dollars. And he's sitting there. And we act like it's normal. He has normalized this kind of behavior. Let's go to Jacob in Philadelphia, Pennsylvania, W-E-R-E. Jacob.
1: Peace be unto you, Reverend Sharpton, and your global listeners, man. You know, it's such a joy, man, to be able to listen to you, my brother. And you give us just what we need. Just what we need. I put it like that. You know, people are talking about this heat that we're dealing with, right? Every time that little bit of heat hit me, I think about my black enslaved ancestors who had to get out in that, in Mississippi and Alabama and work in it from couldn't see morning to couldn't see night. And here I am complaining. I'm stepping into a car that's got air conditioning to make me cold as I want, and then getting back into a house where I can turn the temperature where I want it. So we ain't got nothing to complain about there. You know what I mean?
0: That's right.
1: So,
0: that's right.
1: But look, you know, they up there talking about this president, and, oh, he's so rich. He done got this much money and bitcoins and et cetera, et cetera. He riding around on the jet and everything. I got one thing to say to the believers. I don't care what label you wear. If you believe, one of the scriptures said, what good is it for a man to gain the world and do what?
0: Lose his own soul. Right.
1: Huh? Now, that should keep us right in check right there. But, you know, even in Vietnam, my older brother, God rest his soul, he was in Vietnam and he survived it, and he wasn't the same, but he did. But he said while they was over there, all of the black soldiers, the Vietnamese, used to call them soul brother number one, okay? And I went to a school here in Philadelphia, Edison High, that lost more people in Vietnam than any school in the country. So we always remember that here in Philly. But you asked the question, how is a black man in America do I see the 4th of July, right? I still see it like our great ancestor Frederick Douglass said in that speech all them years ago. But at the same time, Rev, I know and see the struggle of my people to get to where me and you talking today.
0: Right. Right.
1: And I ain't finna throw that out the window. And I know we got a chance to make a more perfect union. Ray Charles could see that. So I'm going to take this time to enjoy my lovely family that the Creator gave me. Every time that we can get together as a family is a blessed time, because we need it, especially us, right? And so if you think, and I'm a Muslim, but if you think I ain't going to take Christmas, Thanksgiving, and whatever, that's the days they give us off, you know. If you right. think I ain't going to enjoy my family, you done lost your mind. And when you talk about the history of Harlem, even Bumpy Johnson got a history in Harlem, don't he?
0: Yes,
1: remember,
0: he
1: Jav, you know, the man said, be there, be there. Bumpy was a bad man, and he helped his people, too. Now, I mean, he wasn't, you know what I mean? We ain't saying he's an angel, but he still got a history in Harlem, don't he?
0: Oh, yeah. There's no doubt about that.
1: Yes, sir.
0: I know some old timers
1: right,
0: that knew him. All right.
1: Yes, sir.
0: Thank you for your call. Let me stay in Philly and go to Disco Brian. Disco Brian, you're keeping it real with Al Sharpton.
2: Bless you, Reverend. Bless Brother Jacob. Brother Jacob is definitely the type of man of faith. Let's just say he is a Muslim. He is not an Islamist. There's a big difference between those two things. And his spirit shines. And it, well, it warms my soul, but today it cools my soul every time I hear his voice. I wish I could listen to a radio station hosted by Brother Jacob. I know the music and the commentary would be on point. And just to back him up, Rev, I want to say, I wish I could say Frederick Douglass's meditation on the 4th of July was antiquated, that since Dr. King's dream, this country has progressed and moved past Jim Crow. But clearly the GOP, in tandem with the DSA and their puppet master in the Kremlin, are interested in dragging us all back to tyranny. One reflection on this capitalism versus socialism question, Rev. Musk and Bezos aren't capitalists. They are state capitalist monopolists, otherwise known as communists. This big tech broligarchy who got the first row at the inauguration is not what the founder of capitalism, Adam Smith, ever intended. He proposed a well-regulated competitive free market where no one entity could legally be allowed to dominate. Karl Marx, on the other hand, is the economist who proposed a dictatorship of the proletariat. And we see clearly how Karl Marx's dream has manifested in every country that has called itself socialist or communist. So as atrocious as our suffocated, imperfect democratic republic is, thanks to non-voters, Jill Stein voters, and MAGA voters in 2026, I want to ask you this, Rev. Would you rather be here, where you're still allowed to host this sacred radio show and still allowed to lead a march in D.C.? Or would you prefer to live in China, Saudi Arabia, North Korea, Iran, Pakistan, Afghanistan, Iraq, or Russia, where dissenters are poisoned, where the opposition is silenced, where marches are repressed, and where protesters are imprisoned, tortured, and murdered? I want to reclaim pluralist democracy and fight for it. Let's be real patriots in the tradition of Thomas Paine and Dr. King. Let's defeat bigotry wherever it rears its head, be it on the far right, the far left, or the corporatist middle. What do you make of that, Rev?
0: Well, here's what I make of it. I think that you raise a good point contrasting what I can do here and what I could do in the number of countries you named, China, Russia, etc. But I also think that I would add to what you said, that I, in this country, where I may have different rights than I would have in other countries, I don't have equal access to rights, to liberty, to finance of others in the country. So the tension is not the comparison of me with other countries. The comparison is with me of others in the country. So to be unequal in a better country still makes you unequal. And right. I think that we've got to, yes, perfect the country where it's not like a totalitarian state. But we cannot use that and celebrate we're not totalitarian. And it's all right that we're unequal and that there are some that are given privileges, opportunities, power, and monies that we cannot get. So America is still got a long way to go. Being better does not make you whole. And I think that that's how what we're fighting for. Let me, when I'm standing up for victims of police misconduct that disproportionately happen in our community, or DEI, where people are saying we don't have to diversify, yet you have a diversified tax base. If 32% of New York City is taxpayers, right?
2: Mm.
0: Then why aren't we getting near that amount of contracts and businesses? And why can't we get that amount in loans to get our mortgages? We're not asking for a favor. We're paying for this. We're paying for this. When people talk about we don't want you in our neighborhood, well, we're paying for the police in your neighborhood with our taxes. We're paying for the fire department in your neighborhood. We're paying for your streets to be clean. So what are you talking about? You're not giving us a handout. We're giving you a handout if we're paying for something that we cannot enjoy. Thank you for your call. Thank you for your call. Let's get ready to take a break. I'm going to take a lot more of your calls. How should we be dealing with the 4th of July? How do we deal with a president riding around in a new Qatar-sponsored jet? Just haven't made $2 billion last year. And we're trying to make ends meet. Let's talk about all that and more. Keep it real. I see Dave Tapp said he was born the same day as I was, October 3rd, 1954. That's when you was born, Dave. You know, I tell the story about the day I was born. It was me. It was a bourgeois black guy. Keep it real. And it was another guy. You ain't one of them guys, are you? Annette Freeman, that's who was in the maternity ward. Me, I was checking out the other two. I started raising hell. They were quiet and polite. Annette Freeman said, thanks, Reverend Al. Keep it real. We'll be right back. Keeping it real. Evangelist Aunt Ramsey checking in. Keeping it real. Be right back.
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9: Hello, I'm Jose Hernandez, and I have been using a wheelchair since my accident in 1995.
10: My name is Andrea Dalzell, and I've been using a wheelchair since I was 5 years old.
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0: 1-877-532-5797. Akim Smith saying on the message board, Reverend Sharpton, NBC News reporting Vance calls birthright citizenship ruling a mistake that we're going to correct. Yes, he said that he is definitely looking for the Congress to straighten out the Supreme Court ruling. And I've not heard a lot of callers. I'd be interested in callers letting me know whether they think that people born here should be automatic citizens. Because I had one or two people at a gathering I was at in New Jersey last night. We started our training sessions on how to deal with AI and at our National Action Network NORC Tech Center. And one or two people talk about, I don't think foreigners should be able to be citizens. They displacing us. I said, I want to hear from some of y'all, what's your views on birthright citizenship? I think that we need to have that discussion. I'd be very interested. I see someone talked about the people climbing on the Empire State Building. There was a couple that climbed the Empire State Building from, okay, Akim, same guys. Akim Smith said, Reverend Sharpton, did you see these two trespassers scale the Empire State Building to fly peace banner and kiss? Yeah, I did. I saw it, and I think they arrested them. I don't know. I guess there's a lot of ways to call for peace. I'm not going to down them. They come to the march August 28th and won't get arrested, but if that's what they want to do, that's what they're going to do. Let's go back to the phones. 1-877-532-5797. 1-877-532-5797. And I see Audrey Crawford saying, I agree, I don't believe in anchor babies. All right, how do we distinguish anchor babies from people that are here and have a child for whatever reason? How do we slice that apple? And let us remember that this whole debate around birthright citizenship started coming out of slavery, where they were saying that we were born slave, therefore you can never be free. So it is a very tricky thing in our community. Very tricky. All right, let's go to the phones, though. Let's go to Ira in Washington, D.C. Ira?
2: Yes, good evening, Brother Sharpton. Thanks for taking my call. I had to backtrack for a second. The last comment you made about people born in the United States or as a citizen, I say yes, they should be considered a citizen if you're born in a country of the United States. They couldn't do that same crazy law for those people that's in 47th administration, because half of them folks are born outside of the country. That's why they can't classify this particular thing as you're not a citizen, because half of them are not United States born citizens. They look back and classify that, they will be illegal and should be moving up out of this country too. So that's one reason why I think they're playing a game about this United States citizenship. And I understand that. And my second thing is, I know from yesterday I did call you. I had a thing called Evan Starr, which the gentleman brought to my attention, was the one that made the song called War, What Is It Good For? And I do see that. And I just want to correct that from yesterday. I didn't. I thought it was Temptations, but it wasn't. And like I said, I try to tell the folks again, the media is being used to cover up the real news and from citizens, the truth, the real world facts that life is messed up. And I saw an article that says 1,000 people are dead in France. And they never broadcast that. in El Broadcaster Haynes in Florida, Mississippi.
0: What 1,000 people are dead in France as a result of what?
2: They're claiming from the heat, and this is what they're saying, and nobody said anything about it. They're saying it's because of the heat, and because they're kind of blaming on these people buying these AI industries that are taking up all the water in all these places, and people are not getting water. But they said, as I fact-checked it, those people died because they were over 65. That's the claim. They're over 65, and they can't cool their bodies down like regular people, and those people died. But 1,000 people died, nobody broadcast that. People are being lynched and hung, which black people don't hang themselves from trees and not broadcasting that. And those are things I think that's important as well. And I want people to understand, you got to go to radio sources such as your platform, Kathy Hughes radio station in general, or platforms that's going to tell the truth about what it is. That's why I just want to get that point across. Go to a platform that's going to give you your true information and facts, which you need to know besides AI. AI is trickery. It tells the truth, and sometimes it don't. That's my point for today, Reverend Al. Thanks for taking my call.
0: All right, thank you for your call. Joanna Kemp is writing on the message board that MS Now guest journalist Anand G. Yeah, I know Anand well. He's writing a book on the Neely case everybody needs to read. I'm going to have him at the House of Justice. But Anand is an Indian born in the USA. Said he was born here and Melania Trump wasn't, but they're both American. Interesting. Very interesting. Just like this whole deportation fight. They want to have strict deportation rules where you no longer, Supreme Court ruled this following Trump, you no longer from Haiti or Syria can come seeking asylum, but they're going to impose asylum on some white Afrikaners saying they're fleeing genocide, and even the white media from Europe, United States, etc., can't find no genocide, but they're going to let them come in the country at our expense. But we know what's going on in Haiti, but they can't come. And we're going to pay taxes on this. Again, ain't nobody asking for no favor. We are saying we paid our dues in the military. We paid our dues building the country, never got paid and not getting repaired. And we're paying taxes. Now you lock us up, but you treat us differently than others. And to me, it's a sign of cowardness or something wrong with your head to be treated wrong and not say nothing about it. To normalize you being treated wrong is to make you a masochist. Like you enjoy pain. Oh God, I gotta pay my taxes. But I'm not gonna stand and make sure you don't mess with my vote and mess with my access to capital, that I got the same right to go to the bank with the same background, get the same loan everybody else. No, I'm going to talk about that. I'm going to complain about that. I'm going to do whatever I need to do. March, picket, email, doesn't matter. I will never accept paying equal tax and not getting equal results. I'm not going to do that. I'm not going to pay for you to have what I can't.

0: Yes. They cut our tax bill down. See, blacks only had to pay half of what everybody else paid. Let's end that. Yeah, I don't think you want that. Let's take a break. Be right back. Got a lot of callers coming to everybody right after the break. Keeping it real. Shopton. Be right back.
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2: It's Sybil Wilkes with what we need to know. It was described as a bit of a mixed bag in terms of the rulings handed down from the Supreme Court on its final day of the term Tuesday. A defeat for the White House, the High Court rejected President Trump's executive order attempting to restrict birthright citizenship for children of non-citizens. However, the court handed the administration a win by upholding Idaho and West Virginia bans on transgender athletes in women's and girls' sports. The justices also ruled in favor of a Republican-backed challenge to campaign finance rules, lifting limits on candidate spending in direct coordination with political parties. High-stakes diplomatic talks are scheduled today between the U.S. and Iran in Qatar. However, that could be up in the air. President Trump posted on social media Tehran requested the meeting following recent regional attacks, and Iran's foreign ministry quickly denied that high-level talks were planned. They did confirm they're sending a delegation to Doha to discuss unfreezing Iranian funds. Strait of Hormuz control remains the single largest challenge to the Memorandum of Understanding signed last week. A desperate search for survivors continues in Venezuela following last week's catastrophic earthquakes. The confirmed death toll has tragically climbed past 2,000 victims, with tens of thousands still missing after the 7.2 and 7.5 magnitude tremors. Some great news, a three-year-old boy was rescued Tuesday, according to a team from Jordan. A new structural assessment from NASA indicates nearly 60,000 buildings were damaged or completely destroyed. And at Wimbledon, tennis great Serena Williams saw her highly anticipated return cut short. The 44-year-old legend fell in the first round to 20-year-old Australian Maya Joint in three sets, marking Serena's first professional singles match since 2022. And as of Wednesday morning, she's slated still to play doubles Thursday with her big sister Venus. To subscribe to my free daily newsletter, please visit SybilWilkes.com. For all the news 24/7, go to News1.com. I'm Sybil Wilkes. Be informed. 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

0: 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And go to our message board. JD the poet said the message board is a good place for iron to sharpen iron. I appreciate the knowledge and ideas shared here. You all stay blessed and vigilant. That's a good spirit and good advice, JD. Cedric Cooper says, dismantling the nation's institutions, debarking the social services of the people, and having the Supreme Court at their knees will make you a dictator. Well, that's where we're real close to now. Let's go to the phone. Let's go to Rick in Germany. Rick, you're keeping it real with Al Sharpton.
1: Good day, Brother Sharpton. Good day.
0: Good day to you.
1: Let me start out by saying I was saddened to hear that WNOV, the Keith Parrish Show, closed their show today in Milwaukee, promoting and fellowshipping in alcohol. I can say to you and your audience that alcohol destroys the body. I am using alcohol as medicine against the parasites, and the alcohol is killing me just as much as the parasites. So I would hope and pray that Keith Parrish would keep alcohol away from his children and the next generation. I called today to talk about socialism, and I want to say to your audience, those who came up in the 60s and remember the original Star Trek series, most of them don't know that the backstory, the hidden story that Gene Roddenberry wrote about that series, was that socialism, nonviolent, non-warlike, gripped the planet, swept the planet, and saved humanity. That story is sometimes in the book versions of Star Trek, and it is around the Khan, the Khan Noonien Singh episodes in Star Trek fiction, in paperback pulp fiction. But socialism there in America now exists, but it exists for the rich. Socialism for the people is what you need. And last but not least, brother man, regenerative farming. Without regenerative farming, life on planet Earth will end in mass human extinction, because we have destroyed the atmosphere and we are melting the polar ice caps, and that will cause more cataclysms on the planet. Brother man, I'm done.
0: All right, thank you for your call. 1-877-532-5797. I see Joanne Kemp on our message board saying Trump was quick to say nasty things about Robert Mueller and Rob Reiner, but mum on his boy Mitch McConnell. Very interesting. James Thomas is saying, all I can say is to all the 90 million Americans who didn't vote, are you feeling the pain of your stupidity? Good question. In fact, great question, James. Let's go to Baltimore, Maryland, to David. David?
2: Yes, hello?
0: Yes.
2: Yes. Yeah. Just want to talk a little bit about today. I know it's been a few weeks back about the, you know, Carmella Anthony, Austin Metcalf, you know, verdict and everything. And I hear a lot of people, you know, social media, a lot of people in general saying he didn't get a fair trial, you know, that they were, you know, he got too harsh of a sentence. But actually, Mr. Sharpton, he could have got up to 99 years. So they're saying 35 years is too much. But not really if you murder somebody. And I keep hearing and saying, you know, he didn't have the right jurors on there. But if he's wrong, if he killed somebody, he's wrong. It doesn't make no difference if you're black or white. Because I know a lot of people justify it, you know, for different reasons. But if you kill somebody, you kill somebody. And people are saying, well, he's just protecting himself. You know what I mean? And I hear Jasmine Crockett, you know, talk about, well, is this a little small knife? Well, a little small knife can kill people, too. You know, I've seen it happen before. You know, a lot of things can kill people. And I think...
0: Well, let me ask you this. So the fact that there's concern about the makeup of the jury shouldn't have anything to do with the verdict, as far as you're concerned.
2: Well, I mean, what I'm saying, though, that's like saying, you know, that certain nationalities don't have integrity. That's
0: so I'm just saying, so we should accept the verdict of a jury. Is that what you're saying?
2: I mean, they have to be fair. I mean, and it doesn't make no difference what race they are. You know, I don't care
0: All right.
2: if you're...
0: So do you feel then that we should have abided by the verdict of the jury on Donald Trump, who convicted him of 34 felonies?
2: I mean, yeah, pretty much the same rule.
0: So why didn't the judge put him in jail based on 34 felonies and what the law calls for felony charges?
2: Well, I can't answer that question. But
0: I know you can't, because it's different strokes for different folks.
2: I'm not even talking about that.
0: I know you're not. I know you're not, but I am. If you're talking about juries, and you can't say, on one hand, that Donald Trump says they stacked the jury against me for political reasons, but when people in a community that is diverse are saying, how do you have an all-white jury on this young man, and you do not give him the same sentencing that others got for the same conviction, then we don't want to talk about juries no more. You can't have it both ways.
2: But he come right out and said Carmel Anthony was honest. I'll give him credit for that. He come right out and said he's not, you know, a presumed suspect. He actually did it. So he told on himself right there. So I mean,
0: one is saying to do anything other than what they would do with somebody else under the same circumstances.
2: Now, Stephen Smith, you know, Stephen Smith said, what are y'all defending? You know what I mean? You're defending a murder? And Al Sharpton, you're supposed to be a Christian. Read Exodus chapter 20. It says, thou shalt not kill. I mean, I know. Maybe they could.
0: It also says, thou shalt not lie. It also said, thou shalt not steal. I'm saying if Carmella said what he did, he ought to have the same equal punishment of everybody else. But why are you going to quote Exodus on him and you're going to go mum when it gets to Trump? If Trump did what he said, what the jury said, the same Exodus said, thou shalt not steal. He was convicted of stealing. You can't have a selective Bible reading. And you sure can't have selective commandments.
2: Why can't you just, you know, have an old-fashioned fight? You know, have an old-fashioned fight. You ain't got to kill somebody.
0: And you don't have to defraud people and rob people and act like you were the victim of some conspiracy. Let's have both ways. Equal. Thank you, David. Nice try. But I got you. We'll be right back. Keeping it real. Shopton.
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4: It's Sybil Wilkes with what we need to know. A prominent Chinese billionaire and vocal critic of the Communist Party was sentenced to 30 years in a federal prison for financial fraud. Gu Wingyu was convicted on 9 out of 12 criminal counts, including wire and securities fraud, bank fraud, and money laundering. Arrested in 2023 for swindling over $1 billion from his online followers, Wingyu was also ordered to forfeit $889 million in restitution. A sobering new medical study links post-traumatic stress disorder among Ground Zero's first responders with accelerated aging. Researchers at Stony Brook University in New York analyzed blood samples from nearly 400 emergency workers 2 decades after the September 11th attacks. The findings revealed distinct molecular changes in the kidneys, heart, liver, and lungs of the more than 230 responders diagnosed with PTSD, showing a significant decline in cellular protection protection and immunity. On the economic front, the Department of Labor reports the American job market held steady in the month of May. The latest federal survey shows job openings hovered at 7.6 million vacancies, a minor increase of 9,000 from April. And openings experienced a healthy lift in the wholesale trade sector. The healthcare and social assistance field saw the most significant declines. At the box office, Hollywood is gearing up for a bananas weekend. For real, the animated sequel Minions and Monsters is projected to pull in $80 million over its five-day opening, and it faces competition from the historical debut Young Washington, tracking at $15 to $20 million. Meanwhile, that behemoth Toy Story 5 remains the powerhouse that it is in its third weekend, expected to secure up to $45 million, while Supergirl has tanked. To subscribe to my free daily newsletter, please visit SybilWilks.com. For all the news 24/7, go to NewsOne.com. I'm Sybil Wilks. 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
16: When a child is diagnosed with cancer, the last thing parents should have to worry about is how to pay for it. This is a St. Jude moment.
17: Calvin got diagnosed June 10th of 2018. He has rhabdomyosarcoma, a soft tissue cancer. One oncologist told us if it was my son, we'd go to St. Jude. And within 24 hours, we were on a plane headed here. 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
0: 1-877-532-5797. 1-877-532-5797. James Thomas is saying on the message, well, what about Ken Paxton, who pardoned a sexual predator who molested a 13-year-old boy? I wonder if David thinks he's a hero. Wow. That's a good one, James. That's a good question to ask. Let's go to Georgia, W-A-O-K, to Miss Pat. Miss Pat, you're keeping it real with Al Sharpton.
2: How you doing, Mr. Al?
0: I'm doing good.
2: You know, it's kind of crazy to me. You know, back in the day in the 60s, you know, we was all, our men was always taking care of families. Now, there was some strings, but the 90% stayed with us. And they did the best they could what they had. And they took their sons and tried to make them brick masons or carpenters or a mechanic. They tried to do something to give them a head start. We're talking about today. Today, it's a whole ball of confusion. Young men do not know how to brick mace. Young men don't know how to work. Young men, the father is taking the wrong step. I don't know the fathers. I'm just going by what I see. What we do need, if you got a child over there, get them two women together and let them know, okay, this is my child, this is my child, but this is what I want them to do. So that giving them a head start, trying to see something. So when they get to their father's spot, he got something to pass to the kids, to the teenagers or the adults. But what's going on today, they are out there shooting each other for nothing. The fathers go wail over there. Some fathers do tap them. Some fathers do jack them. Some fathers do let them know, you are my seed, boy. You know what I'm saying? You don't do that. We need more of that than we is to let them do what they're doing today, because they only going by hormones. And hormones are dangerous for a young man who don't know how to handle himself. Because in a minute here, we're going to be left out here by ourselves. And it's going to be bad. So I wish that we all get together and get our kids in line, just like they did back in the day with Wall Street. They throw them in the river with shackles on them. And they showing us now all of the dead, they are alive. They are dead, but they look like they are alive. So we need to deal with our history and leave this other stuff alone until we get our house in check. Then we can spread out.
0: All right. Thank you for your call. Let me stay in Atlanta. Go to the sage of the South, Brother Jihad. Brother Jihad, you're keeping it real with Al Sharpton.
3: Hey, Reverend Sharpton. How you doing today?
0: I'm doing well.
3: Good, good. You know, I listened to the conversation with you and the guy on the jury, and he's given us a definition of a jury, but the jury have people. You know what I'm talking about? And people have biases. You know what I mean? They even say a jury can be tainted. You know what I'm saying?
0: Right.
3: So he's acting like just the idea of a jury is just right. You know what I mean? But you have human beings on jury. You know what I mean? And human beings can have biases that won't be fair in the judgment. You know what I mean? And then prosecutors definitely can have biases where I'd wipe somebody off the jury strictly because they're black when you're dealing with a black defendant.
0: Right.
3: So he's saying that you should have trust in them, but you shouldn't have trust in the black juror.
0: Right.
3: According to the prosecutor, you know what I mean? You know, you know what kills me about them, Rev? They just say stuff just like they write all the time. Like,
0: yeah.
3: It's like, you know, don't even question me. You know what I'm talking
0: about? Yeah, they have such conviction, you know.
3: Yeah,
0: and
3: they are.
0: If juries were always right, then why do they have appeals courts?
3: That's right.
0: And why do they have jury verdicts set aside? I mean, Come on.
3: Exactly right. That's right.
0: People have the right to question a jury. That's why you can appeal a verdict. It is just crazy. But again, you'll question the jury with Donald Trump. Say all of that was set up. And notice now, he lost all of that, appealed everything.
3: Right.
0: But you don't question that. But with Kamala, we ain't got a right to question an all-white jury in the community that he comes from.
3: Mm-hmm. Right. It's absolutely insane. And then the other game they're playing now, and what I want us to do is to this socialism, capitalism, communism thing.
0: Right.
3: You know what I mean? This is a game they play.
0: Right.
3: Because the reality of it is when we study socialism, capitalism, and communism, these systems came from men. These were men who introduced those systems, right?
0: Right.
3: And what those men did was the hypocrisy of what the men did was all of us are socialists to some degree, all of us are capitalists to some degree, and all of us practice communism to some degree in our nature, in the nature of human beings. We want to share. We want to own things. We want to do things to help the group. We want to also progress ourselves independently. You know what I mean? All of those systems, they copied out of the nature of people. And what they did was they set up societies based on the extreme of each one of those systems.
0: That's right.
3: You know what I'm talking about? And that's actually what's causing the problem. But keep in mind that they did this. You know what I mean? They talk as if, you know, Trump said that the socialist is a communist. So that because they know that that's a buzzword that's going to take them for a loop. You know what I mean? Now you're calling common sense people communists because they say they want to share. because they say they want to help.
0: Right.
3: Because they say they want people not to suffer. Now you're making them communists? You know what I mean? It's absolutely ridiculous. So we get fall into that little game they play because we understand history and we understand where these systems come from. And there's no system on the earth that man practiced that he didn't get from observing man's behavior in this material world.
0: Absolutely
3: and
0: right.
3: It to one extreme or the other. Thanks, Reverend Al. I appreciate you, man.
0: All right, good to hear your voice. And I see Kim came back with one on the same issue. Said, what about look at the O.J. Simpson case? Oh, they didn't want to take that verdict. They ostracized O.J. till he died. And now taking his name down off the Buffalo Bears Stadium. But the jury said he was innocent. Huh? I can't hear you. Yeah, I thought you'd shut up now. Let's take a break. Be right back. Keeping it real. Shopton. Be right back.
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0: We're back. 1-877-532-5797. 1-877-532-5797. Or you can go on the message board. Let me say to you, don't you forget. I've been on the phones booking people on the holiday weekend. And we're going to have some good guests in the U.S. Senate, in the Congress. Some right there will be with me in New Orleans for the Essence Festival. I really got to dig down this weekend about this whole Supreme Court ruling, what they're going to do in terms of follow-up, how we're dealing with the DSA issue. It's going to be off and popping, as the kids say. Make sure you watch Politics Nation both Saturday and Sunday, 5 p.m. Eastern Time. Saturday and Sunday, 5 p.m. Eastern Time. I'll be doing live from New Orleans Essence Festival on Saturday and back live in New York on Sunday. Watch both nights. I'm live. I don't take off the holiday. And, of course, the Saturday Action Rally be at the House with the House of Justice Rally. It's at Mother AME Zion, 137th Street, Lenox Avenue in the Village of Harlem. And you that are not in New York, you can watch it live on Impact Television or NationActionNetwork.net, or you can watch it on YouTube/NAN. I am looking for you to sign up for the National Action Network National March, August 28th in Washington, D.C. Sign up so we can be in touch and ask you, do you need a bus? Do you need a bus near you? Are you flying? Here's the information. Let us follow it up. We need tens of thousands to stand up in the nation's capital. Don't complain about it. Show up. All right, let's go to the phone. Let's go to David in Maryland. David?
1: Yes, Reverend Sharpton, thank you for everything you're doing. I got one question. My question is, can we pay into an escrow account our taxes into an escrow account that will be held legally so we will not be charged with being tax evaders, and will hold our tax money until we get the service in our communities, just like you were pointing out today so accurately, that we pay for and others benefit in their communities, and it's our money? I just want to ask that question. Can we pay into an escrow account so until things are changed? Thank you.
0: I'd have to get a lawyer on that one. But thank you for your call. Let's go to Ray in Cincinnati. Ray?
2: Yes, sir. Thanks for taking my call, Rev. Rev, when you was talking with David, I saw that setup coming before you even said anything. He's too dumb to realize he was going to come back on Trump. But you guys were talking about the jury selections. I had a talk show, racist talk show host called Bill Cunningham?
0: Yeah.
2: Okay, I had called his show one day. And then I asked him, I said, Mr. Cunningham, if you had killed a black man and you had a black judge, a black bailiff, 12 black jurors, and one black prosecutor and a black defendant, before I said anything else, he said, I'm screwed. I said, well, why would you say that? You don't think black folks can be fair when it comes to a white defendant? He had nothing to say. And then I said, we deal with that on a daily basis, you know? Mm. And we've been dealing with that on a daily basis for decades. So why would you feel like you wouldn't get a fair trial because everybody in that court was black? He had nothing to say. Not one thing to say.
0: Wow.
2: And so, but I'm surprised that the kid that was convicted, when they nullified all of the black jurors, and I had an all-white jury, that can come under appeal, don't you think? Or maybe I'm wrong.
0: Yeah, that's what I said. Absolutely, it could be appeal. But the question is how long they keep them dangling while they're appealing, but it definitely can be appealed.
2: Right. I didn't hear you when you said that. So I'm just saying that whites feel differently when it comes to blacks in the courtroom, and because I don't think, have you ever heard of 12 black jurors on a case?
0: No, I've never heard that. You ride to think a minute. I've never heard that.
2: Yep, and it'll never happen. So, all right, Red. All right, thanks.
0: All right, thank you for your call. Let me go to Janet in Houston, Texas. Janet.
3: Hi, this is you, Rev. How are you, Rev?
0: I'm doing well. How are you?
3: I am awesome. Awesome. Very privileged to be able to speak to you today. And I just wanted to once again thank you for your morning thoughts.
0: Well,
3: they are
0: you.
3: Tremendously a part of my devotional process, actually.
0: Really?
3: And particularly, yes. Yes, it's a part of my quiet time in the morning. And I want to really thank you again for making relevant, particularly to today, the timeliness of my book. And I just love the fact that you're still talking about purpose, and it makes the connection to my book that much more germane to today. So I thank you again for who you are, what you do, and just persevering.
0: Well, I appreciate you saying that. To tell everybody about your book and how they can get it.
3: It's entitled Human GPS, God's Perfect Script, The Fulfillment of My Why, and it's available on Amazon.
0: And the name of it?
3: Human GPS, like the navigational system, and that GPS stands for God's Perfect Script, The Fulfillment of My Why.
0: Now, why do you think people have such a hard time, Janet, wrestling with and being at peace with finding their purpose?
3: I think because we just think that we are here and that there really isn't a correlation for the timeliness in which God selected you for this moment in time, not 100 years earlier, 10 years earlier, 10 days earlier or later. There's a purpose in life for everything. Nothing is taken for granted. In the Bible, it talks about if you have faith the size of a mustard seed. And so the analogy of the mustard seed states that it too, regardless of its size, has a purpose. And when put in the right environment, becomes one of the biggest trees that is evidenced. So if a mustard seed that you can barely hold at the tip of one finger has such significance, why then not mankind that is created in God's image? And when we are able, as you said this morning, to really sit down and assess, who am I? Where are my likes, my dislikes coming from? What does that say about me? The selection of each gene and the strength that it took for you to be made, the number of sperm that had to get to that egg to create you and specifically you, speaks to the power that God had in mind for you.
0: I think I couldn't have said it better. I think you're absolutely right. And I think people should read your book. I think people should absolutely know that the whole purpose in life is to find purpose. And I think that a lot of us kind of just, I want to say it right, a lot of us just kind of wander around the corridor of life and never really, not really stop and say, okay, this is what I'm about.
3: Very true.
0: And then we get frustrated, and the frustration is not justified, in my opinion, because you can't arrive where you're not headed, and you got to know where you're headed in order to arrive.
3: True. And I think the frustration becomes the path that many use to not actualize their purpose. I'm going to give a personal example of being born on purpose. 50 years ago, I became saved in January at Reverend Augusta Jones Church.
0: Okay.
3: He was one of my mentors. And he and I had several conversations. Fast forward, I was a part of Christian Cultural Center. Your path and my path were parallel for years. And for such a time as this, so that you and I could be speaking today.
0: Wow.
3: That is God. And that is the power of God.
0: That definitely God. Well, I hear the music. I have to go. Thank you for calling in. Let me thank all of you that called in, listened in, you that called in and couldn't get through, but hung in there anyhow. Remember, whatever you do, wherever you go, however you feel, tell somebody, tell anybody, tell everybody. Reverend Al told you personally, keep it real. Keep it real. Keep it real. Talk to you tomorrow.

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1: It's Sybil Wilkes with what we need to know. Commercial shipping traffic is beginning to rebound through the strategic Strait of Hormuz following a tense exchange of military strikes between the United States and Iran. According to a maritime tracking firm, 40 vessels moved through the waterway Monday, following dozens over the weekend. Both nations agreed to a temporary stand down as Vice President Vance, Middle East Envoy Steve Witkoff, and First Son-in-Law Jared Kushner lead high-stakes diplomatic negotiations with regional counterparts. In North Carolina, federal and state tactical teams successfully ended a dangerous prison riot. Inmates at the Bertie Martin Regional Detention Center managed to overpower staff and hold two guards hostage this week. The facility was severely understaffed, with only three guards on duty to watch nearly 90 inmates. Following hours of intense negotiations, the captives were safely freed and treated for injuries. All inmates have been transferred to other facilities. The busy 4th of July holiday is approaching, of course, and Florida law enforcement teams are issuing a stern safety warning to you boaters. Maritime officers off Lido Key in Sarasota intercepted an 8-year-old boy operating a personal watercraft alone in rough currents over the weekend. Florida law strictly mandates that personal watercraft operators must be at least 14 years of age. The child's father

0: highly celebrated wedding of Taylor Swift and Travis Kelce. A tight 100-person gathering kicks off Thursday, followed by a massive 1,000-guest gala Friday night, expected to run well into the night hours, at least 4 a.m. on Saturday. 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I'm Sybil Wilks. 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
12: Sharpton keeps it real.
14: Because you're raising things that you haven't thought out. There were slave rebellions that did. All right, then give me the answer. You haven't answered me yet. If you thought it out, give me the answer.
12: Asking the tough questions.
15: Well, see, here's the thing. I call him
14: a
15: statement. Now
14: you. No, but I'm questioning your statement. You can question mine. You can question any statement I make. You can question any statement. Whoa. You can question any statement I make, but you cannot call here and tell me don't question the statement you make, brother.
16: Brother's gonna work it out.
12: Be a part of the conversation. Just keep it real. Live from the National Action Network corporate headquarters in New York, keeping it real. And now, America's number one civil rights leader, the Reverend Al Sharpton.
14: It's Wednesday, July the 1st. Do you know what time it is? Yes, Al Sharpton's time. And for the next 3 hours, it's time to put aside all pretenses, deception, denial, or fronting. The time has come to keep it real on Keeping It Real with Reverend Al Sharpton. Very good afternoon to you all across the country. Good morning to our West Coast listeners. Welcome to those listening on Sirius XM, Channel 126, The Urban View, where talk empowers and becomes action. I'm coming to you live from our National Action Network corporate headquarters in New York. And it's Witness Wednesday. Witness Wednesday. Let's call the day Witness Wednesday. Can I get a witness? Somebody to tell me what's going on in their town, in their perspective nationwide? I see Barbara Jean saying Wednesday afternoon greetings from Chicago. Okay. I want to know what y'all think about what's going on. It's Witness Wednesday. I need a witness. Tell me what is going on and what you think about it. 1-877-532-5797. 1-877-532-5797. Yep. You're right. James Thomas says on the message board, good afternoon, Reverend Sharpton and everyone. And can I get a witness this Wednesday? You're right on it, James. You're right on it. And Happiness Donut says time is flying. 4 months until midterms. That's right. 2 months before the big march on Washington. Got a lot to do. Mayor Rodney Jones is letting us know that two people breached the top of the Empire State Building and they're in custody. They climbed up the side of the building. The mayor would know that because they have to call him and brief him on these things. So Mayor Jones wanted us to know they have taken him into custody. A lot is going on. Now, as we are approaching the 4th of July, 250th anniversary of this signing of the Declaration of Independence, where the colonies declared themselves free from King George and dictatorship. 250 years later, the blacks that they had enslaved fought their way out of slavery, fought 100 years of Jim Crow legal segregation and degradation, fought to get a Voting Rights Act, fought to get a Civil Rights Act, and now fighting to maintain them. The average American is fighting to make ends meet with this war in Iran. Gas prices went up, food at home and home necessities went up. Now they're beginning to go down, but nobody's reimbursing you for the money you had to spend in the interim. But at the same time that you were struggling to make gas work, the president, Donald Trump is his name, went to North Dakota today on his new Air Force One, a gift from Qatar, worth a $400 million plane. $400 million. And it's a modified Boeing 747, Boeing 748 plane. So he is showing off his luxury while you're struggling and I'm struggling. And by the way, he, to sidestep that it was a gift to him, he had them give it to the country. But then when he leaves office, it goes to his library. Yeah, that's right. If that wasn't bad enough, they have to give disclosure forms on your income, your assets, liabilities as federal officer. So he had to turn over his. In 2025, last year, he profited, he netted $2 billion, $1.4 billion from crypto trade. Sitting president made billions of dollars while cost of living is going up, while he's telling y'all he's looking out for the average person. He did $2 billion in profit. Cedric Cooper says, I have the same sentiment of Frederick Douglass, 1852, this 4th of July is not mine, it's yours. Well, that's what I need as a witness, Cedric, because that's what I'm talking about part of the day. I want everybody to tell me, how should blacks celebrate the 4th of July, if at all? And I think that it is, in my opinion, a question we need to ask ourselves, whether we're Republican or Democrat, Independent, MAGA, DSA, how should blacks celebrate the 4th of July? Also, at the same time, let's deal with fallout from the Supreme Court decisions on yesterday. The decision to first defeat on a 5-4 vote birthright citizenship being revoked, that which was a major blow to Trump. The decision was 6-3, but the rationale on one was that, well, it doesn't break the Constitution, but the Congress needs to do it. But the actual vote was 6-3. Now the fight moves to Congress to see if they're going to come back with a new deportation bill or birthright citizenship bill. Also, the campaign financing laws, it was a huge deal that they did yesterday, lifting the amount of big party spending. Parties can now spend more money, Democrat, Republican, whatever party, on campaigns that they were not able to do before. And, of course, we're watching more of that. We're seeing that in Colorado, it appears, some of the Democratic Socialists has won it. And I found this interesting. It goes to my question of the day. There's a poll from the Center of Public Affairs that says, ahead of the 250th anniversary of the country, the survey that the views of the American flag are sharply divided by race, age, and political affiliation, with only about 3 in 10 black adults say they ever displayed a flag, compared with roughly half of the whites and Hispanic adults. Interesting. Only 3 out of 10 blacks say they ever displayed a flag, compared to roughly half of white and Hispanic adults. So that goes into my question. How should blacks, in your opinion, celebrate the 4th of July? And are you surprised or taking note that most blacks have never waved the American flag on the 4th of July? Let's talk about all of that. Because I'm interested in what you have to say and what you think. I'll share mine as we go, but this is, we're getting ready. We're already Wednesday, getting ready for this 4th of July weekend. Well, what should that look like for us? How should we mark the 4th of July? And all the issues of this man's really flying around a new $400 million Air Force One while people are literally struggling. So a lot to talk about. 1-877-532-5797. 1-877-532-5797. You go to Twitter.com, The Rev Al, Twitter.com, The Rev Al. Let's get ready to take a break, and we will be right back after this. Keeping it real, Shopton. Be right back.

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1: It's Sybil Wilkes with what we need to know. An unexpected diplomatic renewal in the Persian Gulf. President Trump announced the U.S. and Iran will restart crucial peace talks Tuesday in Qatar as both nations attempt to step back from a dangerous wave of military escalations. The latest cycle of reciprocal attacks erupted after an Iranian drone targeted a Singaporean merchant ship inside the Strait of Hormuz, sparking heavy U.S. retaliatory strikes and subsequent Iranian assaults on neighboring Gulf allies. Control over the strategic shipping lane remains the single largest threat to the fragile 60-day peace framework signed just over a week ago. In a monumental shift ahead of the NBA free agency window, LeBron James officially informed the Los Angeles Lakers that he will not return to the franchise, choosing instead to continue his career elsewhere. Entering an unprecedented 24th NBA season, the 41-year-old superstar's decision marks the conclusion of an illustrious 8-year run in Los Angeles. In Washington, D.C., fair organizers officially stripped all Confederate flag imagery from North Carolina's exhibition booth at the Great American State Fair. The graphics were pulled from screens on the National Mall following a swift public backlash. Critics noted the Confederate battle flag is not and never was North Carolina's state flag. And finally, Woody and Buzz Lightyear are maintaining their iron grip at the top of the box office. Toy Story 5 secured its second straight victorious week, pulling in an impressive $70 million over the weekend to comfortably outperform DC Studios' new debut, Supergirl. To subscribe to my free daily newsletter, please visit SybilWilkes.com. For all the news 24/7, go to News1.com. I'm Sybil Wilkes. Be informed, be empowered.
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0: 1-877-527-9717. 1-877-527-9717. And we're talking about the president's new $400 million Air Force One while people are trying to make ends meet. We're talking about he made $2 billion last year. Talking about how should blacks celebrate the 4th of July. On our message board, Ella Covington, 1429, is saying, I display a flag at my home all the time because we earned our rights equal to all others. This is my country. All right, Ella. And she displays a flag. They're saying less than 20% of blacks has displayed the flag, according to this poll. Willa Smith says, I never displayed an American flag. I appreciate my freedom here in America, but it's still a racist country. All right, Willa, we had two opposing views there. Let's go to Al in Rochester, New York on the phones. Al, you're keeping it real with Al Schaut.
1: Good afternoon, Rev.
0: Good afternoon. I'm good.
1: I don't know how it is where you're at, but it's hot as a blowtorch outside.
0: About that hot here. Yes, sir.
1: Anyway, I tried to catch you last week, my three favorite artists would be Herbie Hancock.
0: Mm.
1: Have you ever heard of the group back in the day called the Crusaders?
0: Sure, yeah. Oh, yeah.
1: Oh, man, we would play them, me and my family, barbecue, and just play the Crusaders all day.
0: Mm.
1: Lastly, Isaac Hayes, I stand accused of loving you.
0: Oh, yeah, that was a classic. Isaac Hayes, Black Moses. I got to know him. He's a great guy, too.
1: I would play that song, Rev, and break down crying uncontrollably.
0: Is that right?
1: For no reason. Anyway, the reason I called in today, the Senate met last week. Democratic Senator, I forgot his name, listed all the crimes Donald Trump has committed since he's been in the White House. Must have been 20 crimes related to bribery. From the way he explained it, if you give Trump $1 million, you can get anything you want. You can get a job, you can get a promotion. If you run a business, he can remove the regulations for you. That sort of, it's called bribery, in other words. You and I, we can't get away with nothing like that. And for him to sit there out in public, I have to tell people, wake up. You know, as you mentioned so many times, it's not something that we're imagining. This is actually going on as we speak.
0: Yeah, in our face. I mean, you're looking at it.
1: Yeah. Right.
0: When I talked about the disclosure that he made $2 billion last year, those disclosure forms just came out yesterday. This is what he signed he made, and $1.25 billion of it in crypto that he helped to promote. As president, he made $2 billion. Flying around in a $400 million plane Cutter gave him. It's in our face. You're right, Al.
1: Yeah. My daughter works for a health insurance company. She just got notified by her employer. They must have lost 1,000 Medicaid recipients. So now they're going to cut back on the workforce. She may have to look for another job. So it affects everybody. the poor, the working class. He doesn't care. So my message is, people, wake up.
0: Mm-hmm.
1: You know, don't sit back and wait until something happens to start complaining. You know, where were you when all this was going on? You know what I mean?
0: Yeah, I definitely know.
1: Yeah, yeah. So with that, have a good day, Rep.
0: All right, Al. Good to hear your voice. Let's go to Raj in Cleveland, Ohio. WERE, Raj.
2: Hey, Rep. Thanks for taking my call. How you doing today?
0: I'm good.
2: Oh, that's great, great. You know, the last caller touched on one of the things that I, one of the two things I wanted to touch on today. Yesterday, I wanted to finish up a little bit, just, well, another thing about Haiti. I was talking about Haiti and about, you know, how, you know, egregious the commentary of what's her name, Megyn Kelly, was, because of all the things that she was, egregious things that she was saying, it was just appalling, because, like, one of the things America had did back in, what was it, 1914, when they, Wall Street had, on the, at the behest of, where the Marines, they, at the behest of Wall Street, went down to the Haitian bank and just robbed them. Took $500,000 worth of gold reserves and put it into the New York bank, confiscated their wealth. And the bank now, today, is known as Citigroup. So, you know, that's just one of the things that they did to Haiti, you know, over the years.
0: Haiti has definitely been exploited by many, including what you refer to. Go ahead. I'm sorry. I cut you off.
2: No problem. And then the last call that touched on my other reason I called, because I saw that same speech by Senator Chris Murphy, and he was listing the 500-day crimes of Donald Trump and his administration. And he's right. He touched on how what's his name, Stephen Miller. He's the architect of the immigration policies, and now he invested $250,000 in Palantir stock, which it has they invest in the surveillance and all that on equipment. So what they've done is spying on these immigrants, and they use that. And so he knew the stock was going to go up, and they knew it too. So about a week later, they got the contract, government contract, I guess through Trump. And and it was a no bid, no competition. And there was no competition on the bid. So they knew that they were going to get the contract. And now here it is, Stephen Miller. They provide information to ICE so they could spy on immigrants and give them all the information, you know, so they're harassing and basically kidnapping these immigrants. And Stephen Miller is not only the architect of it, he profited off of it. And then Trump, he mentioned Senator Murphy, he mentioned that last year they found out that Trump set up some kind of scheme, backdoor scheme, where it was Iran, North Korea, I think, or Russia, three countries, they were dumping money into his meme coin. So Trump got...
0: Wow, go ahead, finish that. That's intriguing.
2: Yeah, he profited off Iran last year, then he came back attacking this year. And for all we know, and then the deal where we are, as Americans, we you know, it's a no-brainer. There was a horrible deal for American people. But you got a question, was it good for him? Because, he's gotten all this money through crypto. They could have paid him in advance for what they're taking now from us at the gas pumps. And that's not out the question. That's not out the realm of possibility, because he issues out crypto coins to you know, his customers, and it's on an undisclosed list.
0: Yeah, crypto is undisclosed. You're right. Thank you for your call. Let's take a break. Keeping it real. Shopton, 1-877-532-5797. Or you can go to the message board like Ernestine Parrish is on the message board saying, good afternoon, Al Shopton from Alabama. What part of Alabama? My mama from Dothan, Alabama, buried there. Let's take a break. Be right back. Keep it real. Shopton.
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0: Johnson. It is Witness Wednesday. Don't forget, this weekend, watch Politics Nation with Al Sharpton live at 5 p.m. Eastern Time. I'll be live Saturday from the Essence Festival in New Orleans. Many of our shapers and molders of the culture and members of Congress will be there on the show with me from New Orleans on Saturday, and then Sunday I will be back in the studios in New York. Both nights I'm going to deal with this $2 billion profit of the president, this $400 million plane while people are trying to make ends meet. And I'm going to deal with these Supreme Court decisions. What are they going to do now that they have ruled, I think, appropriately, no kicking and screaming, about birthright citizenship? But what are they going to do now that they've said political parties can spend money differently? It's going to be a great weekend on Politics Nation. Then, of course, Saturday's Action Rally at the Mother M.E. Zion Church. We're winding down to being ready to go in our own headquarters on our Saturday rallies. But this Saturday rally will be at Mother M.E. Zion, 137th and Lenox, 9 a.m. to 11 a.m., and you can watch it if you're not in the New York area. You can watch it live on Impact Television or on NationalActionNetwork.net live stream or YouTube/NAN. The march. I've been on with union leaders today. People are gearing up. They say, Reverend, we definitely need this march. We're going to have our union members there. I want you to be there. I want you to sign up, so we know exactly where you are, exactly what you need. Do you need to know where a bus is leaving from near you? Do you want to organize a bus? Or do you have your own means of getting there, just need to know where to start? Because we're going to start at Lincoln Memorial. We're going to be there at our rally. You need to be there. We have not come in mass to Washington and showed our strength. So I'm looking for you, you, and you. All right, let's go to Jackie in Milwaukee, Wisconsin on our call-in line. Jackie.
1: And it's an honor to speak with you.
0: Honor's mine.
1: And I just wanted to say, I don't think that we should celebrate the black people, the black community. I just don't feel like we should celebrate the 4th of July. And as far as, you know, people shouldn't make any ultimate sacrifices just to go to the store. So we just stop going, you know, and making sacrifices and spending our last going to the grocery store, getting this and getting that. We can wake the entire community up that's against us. But I also would like to say, I feel like Donald Trump and his whole entire administration need to be injected, and we turn them over to the third world countries. You made it clear, and you made it plain not to vote for him. He's turned this country upside down with his lies, his hate, his destruction, his corruption, along with his imps that follow him. He's a sick pedophile. He's ruthless. He don't care about anyone. He's sick.
0: Yeah.
1: I think he's running the country. I think he's running the country right now, and with dementia or Alzheimer's, you know, and that they're trying to cover it up. I really do. And we as a people need to stop talking and get up and do something.
0: That's right.
1: People call in on your show. They call in on Michelle Bryan's show, and they just talk, but they won't get up and do anything.
0: That's right. Thank you, Jackie. Thank you. They are just talking loud and saying nothing. Let me go to Still Bill in Cincinnati, Ohio, the buzz. Still Bill.
2: This is the day the Lord has made, and I will rejoice and be glad in it. Good afternoon, Reverend.
0: Good afternoon.
2: I tried to call last week, but the lines were really busy. I wanted to comment on the 15th, 16th anniversary of the death of Michael Jackson, June 25th, 2009. I'm celebrating Black Music Month very, very much. I'm enjoying it. And I'm concentrating on Michael Jackson, pretty much. I saw his funeral on TV. And, Reverend, you hit a home run when you delivered the message to his children that nothing was strange about their daddy. What was strange was the crap that he was going through.
0: That's right.
2: And I tell you, even his father, Joseph, commented that you hit a home run. And I tell you, I'm glad Michael Jackson's legacy has not died at all. I mean, every minute that you turn on a radio station, there's a Michael Jackson song playing. And I was playing him, last week, pretty much. I was playing, you know, songs from Bad, Thriller, Off the Wall, even his Jackson 5 hits. And I am just committed to being a Michael Jackson, Jackson 5, Jackson fan always. Especially LaToya. So I am enjoying Black Music Month very much, Reverend. And as usual, you do a good job. But you know what? I'm taking my attention off of Donald Trump because we know what he about. And it's just a matter of time before he faces the man upstairs on Judgment Day. And, Reverend, I'm signing off. But continue on doing your stellar work that you're doing. And, Dominique, I am still Bill, and I will continue to keep it real. Thank you for the opportunity.
0: All right.
2: Bye.
0: All right, still Bill. Let me see if I can get in to St. Louis, talk to RT. RT, you're keeping it real with Al Sharpton.
3: Yes, sir. Thanks for taking my call. I was, last week I was speaking about capitalism and you were going to bring me back on after the commercial, but my phone ran out of juice, so that's the reason why I'm back on right now. But here's the thing, Reverend Sharpton. If you look up, if you do an internet search on the definition of capitalism, it'll tell you that capitalism is an economic and political system by which a country's trade and industry is controlled by private owners for profit. So when you think about trade and industry, you think about oil, you think about gas, you think about natural gas. But the problem with the people who say that capitalism is so great, they don't talk about the millions of Native Americans who were destroyed in acquiring these lands and the resources in them. They don't talk about the millions of Black people who were harmed during the 240 years of chattel slavery to cultivate the land. So all that is missing out of the conversations when they talk about how great capitalism is. Without this enormous amount of harm being done to people, Reverend Sharpton, you don't have an Elon Musk with a net worth of over a trillion. You don't have Jeff Bezos or Warren Buffett with net worths of up over hundreds of billions. None of that exists without the harm to all these millions of people. But this is the thing that they don't want to talk about that when they talk about capitalism.
0: No, and thank you for your call. The other thing is that the root word, I say this often, the root word of capitalism is capital. And they don't talk about how they have not had equal access to capital in this country. Any number of studies show Blacks cannot get the same bank loans, business loans, mortgages. We do not get the same pay for the same work. So you got this argument, capitalism against socialism. Well, where is the capital in our community for us to even talk about we want to be capitalists? You just come in with Donald Trump and swept out our Black contractors and subcontractors. What do you, wiping out DEI? So what are we talking about? Ella Covington.

0: civil rights being enacted. All right, Ella. I think that history bears you out on that. Let's take a break. Keep it in real. Shopton. Witness Wednesday. I need a witness. Be right back.
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2: It's Sybil Wilkes with what we need to know. Progressive and socialist Democrats are mounting an aggressive push to extend their recent electoral winning streaks in Colorado's high-stakes primary elections today. And Colorado is the only state holding primaries on this Tuesday. In the gubernatorial race, Progressive Attorney General Phil Wisner is challenging Senator Michael Bennett from the left. And meanwhile, incumbent Senator John Hickenlooper faces a razor-thin challenge from Progressive State Senator Julie Gonzalez, while 15-term Congresswoman Diana DeJet faces a stiff socialist challenge from pro-Palestinian organizer Malat Kiros. In sports news, NBA veteran Malik Beasley officially has been indicted on sweeping federal sports gambling charges. According to legal briefs obtained by ESPN, prosecutors allege Beasley deliberately rigged his on-court performances during multiple games throughout the 2023-24 season while playing for the Milwaukee Bucks. Federal law enforcement teams are currently coordinating a voluntary surrender for Beasley later this week. Former league player Edward Davis also named as a co-defendant in the sophisticated betting scheme. On the transit front, the FAA launched an emergency investigation into a dangerous drone strike over the tri-state area. A JetBlue pilot confirmed an unauthorized drone collided with his aircraft Monday morning while attempting to land at JFK. This comes on the heels of a separate narrow miss reported by a United Airlines crew over Newark. Finally, New York City is preparing for its historic 4th of July spectacle. Macy's is finalizing details for the massive 4th of July fireworks show celebrating the country's birthday and the display's 50th anniversary. Mayor Mandani announced the city will distribute 100,000 free premium tickets to residents. To subscribe to my free daily newsletter, please visit SybilWilkes.com. For all the news 24/7, go to News1.com. I'm Sybil Wilkes. Be informed, be empowered.
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0: 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We're excited about our show this morning. We've got a wonderful guest that will be sharing some valuable information with us, powerful information with us, and we're just excited about having our executive producer, Desmond Stewart, with us this morning to give an announcement concerning an event on July the 11th. And we're excited. All right, Desmond, we're ready for you.
1: Hey, good morning. Good morning, everybody. Just here to spread news and talk about Baltimore Carnival, which is next weekend, next July 11th, next Saturday. Will be taking place at Drew Hill Park. It starts with parade. A lot of people are interested in joining the parade or being in the parade. Starts at Drew Hill Park Drive and goes around and ends in Drew Hill Park, where they have a big festival, the Caribbean Carnival Festival. So it's a lot of pageantry, music, dancing, and fun. Something that brings the whole city together every year. It's an annual event, always the second weekend in July. A lot of fun. I am actually sponsoring a truck. I have a band called the Be More Love Ting Moss Band, and anyone is welcome to come out from Baltimore. This truck is Baltimore's truck, is what I like to coin it.
0: Mm-hmm.
1: I started it because a lot of people from Baltimore who aren't Caribbean go to the festival, and a lot of people want to be involved with the parade and in the festival, but a lot of people didn't know how to get involved or be in it. So I started a truck, put it in, registered it, and I promoted to Baltimoreans and Caribbeans and anybody who's interested in being a part of the Baltimore Carnival Parade. Registration is open. 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
0: Okay, you say that again, Desmond.
1: To join the Be More Love Ting Moss Band for Baltimore Carnival, you can text Carnival to 443-214-4047.
0: All righty. So, actually, where's the parade going to start? I think you mentioned Druid Hill Park.
1: The parade starts at Druid Hill Park Drive, right between Liberty Heights and Reisterstown Road. That stretch of road, right by Park Sausage. That's where all the trucks will line up, all the bands, anyone in costume and playing moss for the parade will line up there. The start time is noon. The parade usually runs to about 5 or 6 o'clock in the evening and ends in Drew Hill Park, where they have a big Caribbean festival with, music, artists coming out to perform, vendors, food vendors, apparel vendors, and it's the big festival and good time in the park. It ends in Drew Hill Park.
0: All right. So to see the parade is free, am I right?
1: Yes.
0: Oh, okay.
1: Just like any parade in Baltimore, to line the sides and watch the parade is free to come out. But you have bands who are in the parade, and they, you know, that's where the pageantry comes in. A lot of Caribbeans come out. You have all nationalities participating. Of course, the nationalities most people are familiar with are Jamaica, Trinidad, you know, Guyanese, Barbadians. So it's a nice event.
0: Okay, well, we're looking forward to an exciting time on July the 11th. All right, am I right?
1: Yes.
0: That date, right, Saturday, next Saturday, and we're hoping that the weather is not too hot.
1: Yeah.
0: Okay.
1: And a lot of, you know, the trucks and bands participating, but a lot of trucks have DJs on them. My DJs are DJ Oso, DJ Firerama, who's coming from out of New York, and of course Baltimore's son, DJ Porkchop.
0: DJ Porkchop
1: will be the host and DJ for the Be More Love Ting Moss Band
0: next week. Okay, all right, Baltimore.
1: And we will be bringing in the cats with Porkchop.
0: Okay, all right. So we're looking forward to a really wonderful time, and we're praying that everybody and everything will be safe on that day, and just enjoy. Any last remarks, Desmond?
1: Nope. Come on out. It's a good experience for anyone who hasn't experienced Baltimore Carnival or Baltimore Washington One Carnival is the official name. A lot of locals, we call it Be More Carnival, but anybody who hasn't experienced it, would like to experience it and be in a parade and just come out and have fun. Once again, just text Carnival to 443-214-4047.
0: All right. Text Carnival. Say it again.
1: Text Carnival. Mm-hmm. 443-214-4047.
0: All right. We always ask for that several times because individuals say, oh, I didn't get it. All right. So.
1: Or you can visit the IG page.
0: Okay.
1: Which is Be More. BMORE underscore Love, L-O-V-E underscore Ting, T-I-N-G underscore M-A-S. So that's Be More Love Ting Mas on Instagram.
0: All right. Okay. So we are happy about that celebration on next Saturday. Okay. Looking forward to it. And we pray that all goes well and everybody enjoy themselves. And just be excited about what Baltimore is doing, because Baltimore has some good things going on, right, Jackie?
2: It does.
0: Okay. So we want to promote the good things that are going on in Baltimore, because we know here at the Dr. Pat Show, it's a positive show for positive people. So we want to get some positive information out, all right?
2: Yes.
0: Okay. We don't want to hear about all the negative stuff. We want to hear about the good things that are going and happening in Baltimore. So again, Desmond, give out that information one more time.
1: Baltimore, Washington, One Carnival, next Saturday. It's a whole weekend, actually, July 10th, 11th, and 12th. The main day is the 11th. That's the day of the parade, parade of bands, and a festival that ends in Drew Hill Park. July 11th, next week, the parade starts at noon, runs until about 5:30, 6 p.m., where it ends in Drew Hill Park with the festival.
0: Okay, so you actually had something on this the whole weekend.
1: Yes.
0: Okay.
1: So Friday they have what's called Juve. That's a lot of fun as well. That's in the park. Saturday is the parade of bands and festival. And then Sunday is like a family day festival. Another day in the park with concerts and people performing on Sunday as well to end the weekend out.
0: Okay, all right. So we got a whole weekend to celebrate. Okay. All right. So thank you for sharing the information with WOLB family. And we're looking forward to a wonderful, wonderful, blessed time. And we're going to pray about it. Amen. Okay. We're going to keep God in everything that we do. We're going to pray that everybody's safe and everything goes well with the festival on next weekend. So it's all weekend. Okay.
1: Mm-hmm.
0: All right. All right. We got something to pray about, don't we?
2: Yes.
0: Okay, so also we're celebrating 250 years with America, celebrating 250. So, Desmond, you all aware about the 250? Okay, you're celebrating 250 years in
1: mm-hmm.
0: America, all kind of celebrations. And Jackie's really dressed for the part today. She got on her red, white, and blue go-girl. All right. So we're celebrating 250 years. Our veterans, our military individuals, we salute all of you, and we're just celebrating the 250 years. So, you know, this is just a special show, July the 4th. We're here on July the 4th celebrating 250, okay? So we are excited about the 250 years we're celebrating here in America. So it means a lot to some individuals, and we have a lot of celebrations going on this weekend, a lot of celebrations all over the world. So we want to always pray for our nation, pray for America, and be excited about the events that are going on. And I'm telling you, every time I turn on the TV, there's a different celebration in every different state, all kind of happenings, all kind of things that are going on. So we pray for most of all for peace. Mm-hmm. We pray for the peace and the love, as Desmond mentioned, that word love that was in his announcement. We're happy to hear about that, because that means an awful lot. So we want to share some love, all right? Okay? So don't forget about the family tree. I don't mention that to all of my listening audience. We know the school is now out, and you may need someone to care for your children. And again, we are recommending that you don't need leave your children in the home alone. The family tree have 4 hours of free 4 hours of free service for you, for those of you that need someone to care for your child or children, and it's free, free, free. Again, that's me and TJ's favorite word, free, free, free. So you can call the family tree at 410-889-2300. We want to keep our children safe. Amen. So if you need to go out to the hairdresser, the barbershop, just need some me time, and male and female and grandparents, you know, we have a special location where you can take your children. We have professionals that are there. They won't be just sitting around doing nothing. They're going to be learning some things, some skills. So call a family tree at 410-889-2300. Let them know you heard it here at the Dr. Pat Show. And you know what? Keep our children safe throughout the season. There's a lot of camps that's going on. Charter churches will have, I think, Vacation Bible School, any other athletic organizations. I know they're having a lot of sharing of camps. Desmond, I know you're part of some camps previously. So we know that a lot of the schools, churches, community organizations have events for our youth, and we're happy about that. Keeping our children busy and safe. not just busy, but keeping them safe. So we have something for them to do, we know, in the state of Maryland. So we thank God for all of those that have an open arm for our children to keep them safe and not being concerned about what am I going to do during the summer. And we want to thank Evangelist Jack Nita Taylor being a part of a school where they're teaching reading and comprehension skills to our young people. And we thank God for the schools that are open that got that personal money. Okay, we need that money, Mayor. We need that money in our Baltimore City schools so that our children can continue to be educated throughout the summer. So we're grateful for the schools that are open and are able to work with our children throughout the summer season. Okay, so we know some people are going to be taking vacation. That's good because we all need a vacation. So we want the teachers, the principals, they need vacation too. So we thank them for being there for our youth. Okay, so we have a wonderful guest with us today. And Deaconess Jackie invited Apostle, and I'm going to let her introduce the woman of God. We're grateful for her being here with us today to be a part of the WOLB family. And I heard that I was one of the longest running shows on WOLB Baltimore. If I am wrong, please correct me. All right, Reginald Lewis. I am one of the longest running shows here on WOLB Baltimore. And we're excited and happy about being able to share positive information here at this station. And we thank God for Dr. Kathy Hughes for opening doors for us here and giving us this format to be able to share valuable information from the north, the south, the east, and the west. You know what? We have people listening in from London. So we thank you for listening in and being a part of our listening audience. Okay. All right. So, Jackie, we're ready.
2: Well, Dr. Pat and Dr. Pat's awesome audience, we have the honor of hearing, and I have the honor of introducing Apostle Dr. Trina Stevenson, is a global ministry leader, entrepreneur, and kingdom influencer committed to transforming lives through the uncompromised word of God. She has ministered across the United States and internationally, impacting nations through prophetic teachings, leadership development, and empowerment. As the founder of the School of the Prophets and the recipient of the 2023 President's Lifetime Achievement Award, Apostle Dr. Trina Stevenson continues to equip, inspire individuals to walk boldly in their purpose and in kingdom excellence. Dr. Trina Stevenson, CEO and owner of Women of God's Ministries.
0: All right. We want to commend you. We want to welcome you to Dr. Pat's show at WOLB. Thank you, Deaconess Jackie, for doing that wonderful introduction. So we welcome you, Apostle Trina Stevenson, founder and owner.
3: Thank you.
0: Of Woman of God Ministries. So we're excited about the information you're going to share with us today. All right. Okay. I've heard so much
3: about you. It's an honor to be with you.
0: Thank you so much. I've heard so much about you, and the WOLB family welcomed you for taking out precious time on this July the 4th. Because when Jackie said July the 4th, said, you sure she want to do July the 4th? Everybody's getting ready for picnics and celebrations. She said, yes, she's okay. All right. So we're okay with you. We're happy that you took out this time to share with us about the prayer room experience. So just share a little bit of information about the prayer room experience with us as how it got started.
3: For sure. Thank you again, Dr. Pat, and also Deaconess Jackie for even referring me to be a part of the show today.
0: Thank you.
3: Well, the prayer room experience, is it started in my home.
0: Wow.
3: It started in my home. Mm-hmm. I had a home in Baltimore, and I moved into the home. I'll give you the quick version. I moved into the home, and I had a room upstairs that I was going to set up as an office. So I had office equipment in the room. And one particular night when I came home, the Lord spoke in my spirit and said, get your stuff out my room. That's how it all started. And I was blown away. And he said it so audibly and so loudly, I rushed out everything in the room, literally put everything out the room, sat it in the dining room. And the Lord told me that this was his room and that it was supposed to be a place of prayer and that it was going to be open to many. And that's exactly what happened. So that's how it started.
0: Oh, and I like that when you said it started in Baltimore. Didn't that tell you a great thing started in Baltimore? Oh, wow. So that's telling us how you got started and God inspired you to start and create the beckoning, the prayer room, experience? Wow.
3: Yes.
0: So we're excited about oh my God, go right ahead.
3: Yes. So it's the prayer room has been around from the conception of Woman of God. It's almost simultaneously is when it started. And so within the last couple of years, the Lord's been stirring in my spirit to do a gathering. So I was really just waiting on the timing of God. Mm-hmm. And so he gave me the name, The Beckoning. And he told me to create a weekend for individuals to come from all over to have that moment of prayer within his presence, to kind of reconnect, recalibrate, be inspired. This was something that the prayer room was done only on a Friday night. Anytime I did it, it was always on a Friday night. And so we have expanded into a weekend. And so I'm extremely excited. That's going to be going on in August 7th through the 8th.
0: So how long have you been doing the prayer room, actually in the room, just a one-night experience or one day?
3: For at least the ministry's a little bit over 20 years, so we're talking about 20 years.
0: Wow.
3: Yes. Oh. We would do it in the home. I would do it on a quarterly basis. It started out with a few women, and then it expanded. And when I said it was opened, it was open. I've had people come from international waters, Africa, you know, different continents came to that prayer room. And so it, like I said, it developed over time. And then there was an apostle that was very dear to my heart. She opened up her church.
0: Wow.
3: And that was the first time we brought it into a church setting, and it just took off from there.
0: Wow.
3: It still goes on today. Mm-hmm. in the comfort of a home and in the comfort of a room. It's held out in Waldorf, and so information like that can be granted by going to the website and finding out more about it.
0: So the prayer room experience is a weekend, and I'm looking forward to it. I know it's going to be an exciting weekend. So why is it so meaningful to you and the community?
3: I believe that is, you know, what the Lord put in my spirit was that it's a call for God's people to go beyond religious routine,
0: mm-hmm.
3: you know,
0: right?
3: To just get into his presence where their hearts can be transformed, altars are restored, and lives are forever changed. So it's a reset. I believe that so many times we get bogged down with life. So many times we get discouraged with different things that we may be going through in our, community, home, mm-hmm. ministries. We know that we are in a very trying season right now.
0: Yes, we are.
3: And sometimes we have to steal away to really reconnect with the Father. It's almost like blocking out the noise
0: mm-hmm.
3: and putting him at center. So I'm very passionate about in creating environments where he can really breathe and move the way he wants to move. And it's not a traditional setting. So it's not the,
0: good.
3: You know, we're going to open up and turn our Bibles to you. If that's what you're thinking, it's not going to be that.
0: All right.
3: It's literally start to finish. Mm-hmm. We're going straight into his presence. No script,
0: mm-hmm.
3: no layout. We're just going to hit it. You know, we have different anointed vessels
0: mm-hmm.
3: that are going to be pouring out, that are going to be ministering
0: mm-hmm.
3: Through that weekend. But it is really the intention for us to sit and posture ourselves. He's beckoned us for that moment. Sit and posture ourselves to hear something from him.
0: So who's the beckoning, the prayer room experience, a weekend audience? Is that male, female, certain age?
3: Yes, it's open to all. It's open to all.
0: Oh,
3: it's not
0: wow.
3: just women. Yes, it's open to everyone, anyone that feels a call to it. And mm-hmm. we have people that are coming from all over. It's not just in our particular region, but we have people coming from different states around as well.
0: Wow. And I like the idea that it's open to everyone and family members. And
3: yes.
0: Because, you know, serving God is a family thing. And it's very, very good when you get your entire family to come out and friends to, you know, fellowship
3: exactly.
0: with.
3: Exactly.
0: Uh-huh. Yes, not just an individual calling. So who is the
3: That's
0: beckoning?
3: Right.
0: Who is the beckoning, the prayer room experience? What is the beckoning? Explain a little bit more about that. Who is the beckoning?
3: Well, the beckoning, what the Father really put in my heart was that it's a call. It's mm-hmm. It's like a clarion call.
0: Mm-hmm.
3: He's calling us to come together, one, not that this, you know, that's why I said it's not a religious experience.
0: Right.
3: It's a God encounter. And so it's presenting an environment where we can come from all walks of life. It doesn't matter. I don't care if you're Baptist, Methodist, mm-hmm. Pentecostal. It doesn't matter because mm-hmm. you can learn from each other. you know. And if he is the center and he's the focus, we shouldn't let denominations divide us. So that's why I said I'm very, very passionate when it comes to creating an environment for everybody. Everyone can get something out of that moment. So the beckoning is strictly what he called, what he told me when he told me to do it, put it together, was that it was a call. He was calling us to come together. We all know that there is a reset that is needed, not just in our nation, but even in the body of Christ as a whole. There is divided lines that we got to get rid of, mm-hmm. and we got to unify. Mm-hmm. If we're going to see a change, you got to unify. He operates in unity. He doesn't operate in individuality. And so once we understand that he's a God of teams, I mean, come on now. When he came, what did he do? He had 12, didn't he? That's a team.
0: That's right.
3: So it's going to call for mm-hmm. a team to mm-hmm. really push forward the agenda and what the Father has set. And so I really, really believe that there's going to be strategic instructions that are going to be downloaded on that weekend. I really believe that.
0: Wow. And looking forward to those instructions also. And we also know that God does things in decency and order. And that's right. The thing. Yeah, out of order is not of God. So, and you mentioned
3: right.
0: denominations. We know that there's no denominations in the Word of God.
3: Come on.
0: All right now.
3: Come on now. Come on. Right. Don't do it. I'll go there. Don't do it now. Don't take me there, Dr. Pat.
0: No denominations.
3: I will go there.
0: And I asked him, if you find one, you let me know where it is. I haven't found it yet. So I'm glad that, you know, it's the beckoning is reaching out to everyone. There's no denomination. You know, everybody coming together and experience. Mm-hmm. The beckoning. So is there anything that you find particularly challenging for the beckoning?
3: I believe, you know, I'm grateful for God that he has allowed it, you know, to come together. But I think sometimes some of the challenges, not just for the beckoning, mm-hmm. but and we've, you know, God has moved where it's not really a challenge. But I will state this. Sometimes it's hard mm-hmm. To bring leaders from different diversities into the same room. A lot of the people that are coming are leaders, mm-hmm. you know. Mm-hmm. And so my prayer is that when they come, that they will put aside the title
0: right.
3: and sit as a son and a daughter. Mm-hmm. You know what I mean?
0: Mm-hmm.
3: And just receive and not so much in our capacities and our positions, but just receive as a son and a daughter of the King. You know what I mean? So I would say that would be the biggest thing. That's really where my prayer points are. Because we have so many leaders coming mm-hmm. that they will do just that, that they will come in as a daughter and a son of the King and just absorb and receive from him. So mm-hmm. I would say that would be the biggest thing.
0: Okay. Yeah. Because I always say that you don't come in someone else's house doing what you want to do in their house. So if you're inviting them into the beckoning room, they should make mm-hmm. themselves aware and be accessible to the Holy Spirit, move the Holy Spirit.
3: That's right.
0: And not their That's assignments, because
3: right.
0: I always call them assignments, apostles and
3: mm-hmm.
0: ships and the assignments that God has given us. So they
3: right.
0: should be aware that you have invited them into the beckoning room and they should welcome the Holy Spirit and put down
3: right.
0: whatever little things they have that's going on in their minds or in their spirits and let
3: mm-hmm.
0: the Lord move in a mighty way. And that's what will happen.
3: Exactly.
0: When we come, we're invited and we said, okay, Lord, I'm going to let you do what you want to do.
3: Mm-hmm.
0: It's not about me having my way. I always say it's not Burger King. Uh-uh. It's not about
3: come on now.
0: It's not about you having your way. And, you know, a lot of times
3: mm-hmm.
0: the experience when we go into somebody else's home is not going to be the same as in your home. Maybe
3: that's
0: better.
3: It. And, you know, you opened up a can of worms. So since you opened it, I'm going to go there.
0: Okay.
3: You know, one thing that I automatically teach the ones that I serve, because I do cover ministries as well.
0: Uh-huh.
3: One thing that I always tell them is that when you invite me into a vision that God has given you,
0: mm-hmm.
3: I may be your leader. I may be your apostle. Mm-hmm. But in those environments, I am submitted to mm-hmm. the vision that God has given you.
0: Amen.
3: And as leaders, we have to understand that even if God has given us the capacity to lead others,
0: mm-hmm.
3: that does not mean you dictate their vision.
0: Mm-hmm.
3: Okay. The Lord has just postured us to cover, protect, you know, give advice, you know, advise, whatever, but not to take over the vision.
0: All right.
3: And I have seen that a lot of times where leaders don't know how to switch off.
0: Mm-hmm.
3: You got to be able to understand that the ones that God may have entrusted you with, they are visionaries in their own right.
0: Right.
3: And so just because I'm your leader,
0: mm-hmm.
3: I'm not going to come in as that. I'm going to come in submitted to the vision that God has given you, and I will not operate unless you release me to. And so I'm big on that. We got to know when we submit and come under that vision that we have allowed ourselves to become a part of or be in the room of.
0: All right. So this event is going to be held once more for our listening audience. You're listening to Dr. Pat Show here, WOLB 1010 AM. And we have Apostle Trina Stevenson, CEO, founder, and owner of Woman of God Ministries. And this event is going to be held what date, what time, and location?
3: Sure. It's August 7th through the 8th, 2026. It's going to be in Richmond, Virginia. More information that you can find concerning it is www.wofgod.org.
0: Okay. All right. And so this event, again, as you mentioned, is open to male and females in any particular age group.
3: Nope. Because I believe, you know, I have my granddaughter going, so that should speak right there, and she's 10.
0: Okay.
3: So, no, it's not an age limit at all.
0: Okay. So, is there a message that you desire for the world to gasp when you hear the beckoning, the prayer room, experience weekend? What's going to make this different from other ministries, other conferences? You know, because people are seeking answers to their situation.
3: Yeah.
0: People are seeking answers to their problems. A lot is going on in this world in this time. And I always tell everybody, you know, it's time to, you know, get right with God and do it now. And to our listening audience, WOLB audience, we want to say it's not going to be just another conference. It's not going to be just another experience where you're going to come in, you do this, you do that. Then you go back home. Will this experience carry us on the rest of this year?
3: That's it. I would say yes. This is not, you know, there is wonderful events out. I will never say that I'm, you know, I'm just special and all of that. But I will say this. It's not scripted. When you come in and the Lord begins to move, and if we have to just shut down where there's no more talking, no more speaking, then that's exactly what's going to happen.
0: Mm-hmm.
3: I'm very sensitive about the people that are coming getting exactly what they need from God. So if deliverance breaks out, that's where we're going to be.
0: Mm-hmm.
3: If it's a moment where individuals may have to cry out, if there's a moment that you're going to come to the altar, one thing that the Lord, I will express this about the prayer room is that you can lay out, you know what I mean? You know, sometimes we're so used to sitting in the chairs. No, you can lay out wherever you feel. You come into the beckoning. If you feel like laying out prostrate before the Lord, you can come right to the altar and lay out. You can pull out into the aisle and lay out. That's what I mean by total freedom and giving you room to have a full release. So I want only what God wants to happen in that room. And so we're not gathering just for circumstance, but we're gathering to really encounter him in a new way and be revived, because we need instructions at this time. And then we need to be rebuilt. We need to get past some of these issues that we've carried for a while and get fully free.
0: And what are some of the issues that individuals have been carrying?
3: One is identity. Identity is a big deal.
0: Mm-hmm.
3: Not accepting who God has created them to be, but they're modeling behind others.
0: Mm-hmm.
3: The Father never created us to be copies. We were supposed to be original pieces.
0: Mm-hmm.
3: And so we have to accept who we are. For example, with me, I'm not the preachy type. So you're not going to hear you're not going to get that from me. But I'm comfortable in my own skin, and I'm comfortable flowing the way that God has called me to flow. I have a preacher as a dad. My mom was a powerful prophet of God, and she flowed in preaching too.
0: Mm-hmm.
3: But that's not Trina. Trina may talk.
0: Amen.
3: I may talk and I may holler every now and then, but you're not going to get that foot stomping type of preaching. So sometimes because of what we see,
0: mm-hmm.
3: we feel like that's the way to do it.
0: Right.
3: And we don't look at, well, what is God doing in me?
0: Mm-hmm.
3: I bring value to the table as well. So identity is a piece. Two is just walking in unforgiveness, not letting stuff go. Like, you know, you're holding on to it. Whoever you have that offense with, they done went on about their life.
0: That's
3: but
0: right.
3: You bogged down and tied up
0: uh-huh.
3: with unforgiveness.
0: Go ahead.
3: And so a lot of times we're asking mm-hmm. God to use us,
0: mm-hmm.
3: but he can't use us when we got all this junk in our trunk.
0: Right.
3: You get what I'm saying?
0: Amen.
3: So if you want to be used of God,
0: uh-huh.
3: then you got to really deal with what happened and where the broken pieces are. And a lot of times, the other piece is accountability.
0: Mm-hmm.
3: A lot of situations that we find ourselves in, we put ourselves in.
0: Oh.
3: A lot of things, a lot of attacks that we said we got
0: uh-huh.
3: those attacks because
0: okay.
3: we made ourselves susceptible to those
0: okay.
3: attacks.
0: You're preaching
3: so
0: now.
3: We, you know what I mean? So
0: uh-huh.
3: own it too. Own it. Own your stuff too.
0: Amen.
3: Everybody else is not the problem. Everybody else is not
0: all
3: the
0: right
3: issue.
0: Now,
3: look
0: ahead.
3: At what's in you. You that's attracting
0: uh-huh.
3: the negative feedback. What's come
0: Thank
3: on now?
0: You.
3: What you spilling out? okay, to attract. So I'm all about, you know, own your stuff. I'm not one to be around and say everybody. I'm not that one. You can't do that with me. I'm going to say, well, what happened? What broke off in you to open that up?
4: Right.
3: Come on.
4: Right.
3: What applause, what applause and approval were you seeking?
4: Uh-huh.
3: And that's what you attracted.
4: Mm-hmm.
3: You know what I mean?
4: Uh-huh.
3: So
4: uh-huh.
3: I ain't trying to get on my soapbox, but I'm just saying God has anointed us all.
4: Oh.
3: He has created us to do a great work.
4: Mm-hmm.
3: Nobody's bigger than the other.
4: That's
3: work
4: right.
3: your lane and work it well.
4: Amen, Apostle. And I'm glad you touched on two things there, too, because forgiveness. I find out that in this day and time, we are not forgiving one another.
3: Mm-hmm.
4: And as a result of that, you're missing out on your blessings, because like you said,
3: that
4: individual has gone on about their business and not even worry about what has happened. And you're still keeping yourself, I call it an invisible prison, because you keep yourself in an invisible prison because you have not forgiven that person.
3: Come on.
4: And in order for you to get your blessing, you got to forgive that person and move on with your life. And that's why, you know, Jesus on that cross, he's Father, forgive them. They know not what they do. So we got to do the same thing. You know, Father, forgive them. They know not what they do. And believe me, a lot of them don't know what they're doing. Then they don't know who they're messing with. Amen. Because the word of God says, you know, do not touch my anointed. Do my prophet no harm. So if I find out in this day and time, Apostle, forgiveness is one of the greatest things that we need to do and go on with our lives. Forgive one another, because the word of God tells us the battle is not yours. It's who? The Lord's. So if we don't forgive that, I'm telling you, that's a breakthrough for many people that's listening on the line this morning. Learn how to forgive and let go and let God. And I thank you.
3: That's right.
4: The battle's not yours. It's the Lord's. So forgive it. I'm glad you brought that up about forgiving. And also, you know, stop playing the blame game. We know the Pastor, the first blame game was Adam. Adam blamed Eve.
3: Don't open that up. The fall, listen, see, you got to get me started. The fall didn't happen until they came into agreement.
4: Stop.
3: It took both of them.
4: Stop playing the blame game.
3: She returned.
4: Mm-hmm.
3: She returned to the place that she was pulled from.
4: Uh-huh. Yes, yes.
3: Hello.
4: Yes.
3: And so it was the agreement that created that.
4: That's right. That's right.
3: So that's a good example when you say that blame game, because everyone blamed the woman.
4: All right.
3: The last time I checked, she took it back.
4: All right. Now.
3: Hello.
4: Okay. All right.
3: So she went back to where she was pulled from in the first place.
4: That's right.
3: And there goes the fall.
4: Mm-hmm.
3: So, that's true.
4: Yeah.
3: That's
4: so,
3: true.
4: Yeah. So I found out a lot of individuals are in the church. They're in the church and they're claiming to be Christians, but they have not learned how to forgive. They need to stop playing the blame game, blaming the pastor, blaming the pope, blaming the priest, blaming the trustee, blaming their mother and their father 20, 30 years ago. I'm like, come on now. You're an adult now. Come on, let's move on with your life. So we're no longer going to play that blame game. So I'm getting off here today, but I was going to say, as part of the conference, I'm praying that these, you know, people will be released from these two main things, for learning how to forgive and stop playing the blame game. And you said take responsibility for your actions.
3: Yes.
4: I like that.
3: Yes.
4: I really like it.
3: Yes.
4: So we stand before God. He's going to say, what did I tell you? So Apostle Trina Stevenson, with this conference, God is going to say, what did I tell you to do?
3: Come on.
4: Amen.
3: Yes. Yes.
4: So
3: I believe that. I believe that wholeheartedly.
4: Yes, yes.
3: Yeah.
4: No matter what other ministers come in or persons in leadership positions, they may tell you this, that, and the other, but God is going to say, what did I tell you, Apostle Trina Stevenson? What did I tell you?
3: Come on now. Okay. And I'm going to tell you something. I don't play about assignments.
4: Okay.
3: And I'm going to execute exactly what the Father says. And I believe that when we execute it without it being diluted or without someone, interfering, and not all interference is from a negative space.
4: Right.
3: Some interference is just because they just want to have a foothold in it.
4: Mm-hmm.
3: But I'm big on executing what he says. So I'm going to execute the assignment just like he told me to execute it.
4: Mm-hmm.
3: But when you come, it's up to you to receive what you came for.
4: All right.
3: My job is just to create the atmosphere the way that he wanted it so you could. But that's your decision, what you walk out with.
4: I like that when you said, what are you coming for?
3: Mm-hmm.
4: Could you expand on that a little bit more? What are you coming for?
3: Yeah, I'm coming. I know me. I'm coming because if you say you beckoning us to a space, I'm excited. I'm all like, right. All right, I'm ready for the drop. Uh-huh. I'm coming in expecting an encounter with the Lord. Yes, uh-huh. I may be over it, but I'm coming just like everybody else. Uh-huh. Okay, Lord, you said get us in the room. I got us in the room. What's okay. up? That's my whole mindset. So we have to, when you come into environments, you got to come into the place to receive. I love the ones that are coming. There's some I don't even know. They just heard the call and they're coming. I'm a love on you. I'm going to embrace you, but I'm not there for you. I'm there to hear what he wants to drop in that moment. I'm wow. ready for it. I'm wow. telling you, I'm ready. Yeah. Wow.
4: So we come with a spirit of expectancy.
3: That's it.
4: And
3: that's
4: so
3: it.
4: What
3: to hear from him.
4: So what would you like for individuals to achieve?
3: What I want individuals to achieve is I really want them to get the answers that they're seeking the Lord for mm-hmm. and to get clarity mm-hmm. because sometimes you have an assignment that God has given you, but you don't have the full clarity of what that is. I'm believing that the light switch is going to go off. Mm. I'm believing that things are going to be ignited. Mm. I'm believing that gifts in them that were dormant is going to be wakened and brought alive. I believe that wholeheartedly. The Father is not going to give you an assignment that he does not know you have the ability to. He's not going to give you something that he feels you don't have the ability to execute. Mm. So you got to remember that. If he already gave it to you and he's released it to you, then he already knows you have everything that's needed to execute it. He never sets us up a failure. So sometimes you have to get into those environments. It's almost like oxygen. You know what I mean?
4: Right.
3: You got things going on in your life that's choking you out. But then you walk into oxygen, it's like it opens up your lungs. You're like,
4: that's right.
3: Oh, you get this fresh wind. You get this fresh breath. And so that's what I'm believing. Is that the Father will not just blow on what's already activated, but that he will bring to life the things that are not activated.
4: Wow, I like that. My goodness, you activating some things up here this morning. Amen, in somebody's life this
3: Wake
4: morning.
3: Wake up.
4: All right. Mm-hmm. All right, you activating some things right in somebody's home and on their jobs and right in the studio. You activating some things. So we thank you for the sharing the information and the what would you like for the Beckoning, the Prayer Room Experience Weekend to achieve? We talked about that. Where would you like to see the Beckoning, the Prayer Room Experience in other states or other locations?
3: Yes, definitely. It's open to all 50 states. And even my desire is even for it to even go international as well. But my desire is, yes, for it to go to all 50 states, any ministry that wants to host it. You can reach out to our website. We'll coordinate it. I've already had some individuals reach out, but yeah, it's open to go to any state. If you want it to come to your area, all you have to do is contact us and we will make it happen.
4: Wow. So they would just provide the location.
3: Exactly. They'll provide the location. We'll have a conversation, you know, coordinate it, schedule it up, and then we'll bring it in. Yeah. We'll bring it into that region.
4: Wow. Mm-hmm. Wow. So I'm excited about what's going to be happening on August the 7th through the 8th. And so we're going to begin that weekend. Is there certain things that will occur on the 7th and then certain things will occur on the 8th? How is that going to
3: work? Yes, for sure. Mm-hmm. The opening session is basically just bringing us into getting us prepared for the weekend. I'll say it's the moment of preparation. Mm-hmm. And so we have, I call them infusers. We have different voices that are going to be coming forth prophetically, prayer. They're totally released to do whatever God has given them. There'll be modes of worship. There'll be prophetic dance. I will say things periodically, but it's basically a prayer moment for us to get prepared with what God wants us to do. You know, sometimes you come in, you know, you're coming in fresh off the street, right? So you got to unwind. You got to, you know, so it's to activate us, to get us into that mode of preparation. Then we flow into the Friday night session, which will be opened up with my Apostle Dr. Yolanda Powell. She'll open up that Friday night session. And then when we roll into Saturday, we roll right into Morning Glory. That's my session. Mm-hmm. So we'll have that Morning Glory prayer session with myself. Then we'll roll into our daytime session, which will be Apostle Dr. Teresa Hawkins. Mm-hmm. And then we have a luncheon, and I'm very excited about this.
4: Me too.
3: We have a luncheon called the Luncheon Remix. And what the Luncheon Remix is, it's going to be panel discussion. So this is an opportunity for everyone that's coming to ask whatever questions they want. Mm-hmm. I mean, there's nothing off limits. Okay. I've even created cards that they will be, you know, receive in their bags, that if they don't want to say their question audibly, uh-huh. they can write it on the card,
4: okay.
3: put it in the box, and we'll present it to the panel. So the panel, the facilitator for that panel is Apostle Sherita Smith. And then we have the apostles. We have several apostles sitting on the panel.
4: Mm-hmm.
3: And then our closeout session will be with my sissy apostle, Dr. Valerie Jackson. She will culminate that entire weekend. So it is packed and mm-hmm. loaded, but you will have time to breathe.
4: Okay.
3: I don't want us to think we're running a marathon.
4: Right.
3: But yeah,
4: right.
3: You will have time to breathe, mm-hmm. you know, and have that some time in between. But yes, that's pretty much the overall flow of that weekend.
4: Well, it sounds like it's a power pack weekend, and look like everybody will have something to share with one another. And like you said, they'll have time to breathe. And that's very important, too, because we want everybody to have that time where they could just minister to one another. That's very, very important. So, Apostle Trina Stevenson, are you originally from Baltimore?
3: No, I'm actually born in Hawaii,
4: mm-hmm.
3: but I lived in Baltimore for a long time.
4: Wow. Wow. Great. Great. Mm-hmm. Did you go to school in Baltimore?
3: No, nope. That was my adult years.
4: Your adult?
3: Me going into Baltimore is my adult years. Actually, ministry time. That's where my ministry was started, was in Baltimore.
4: Wow. Well, great. Very great. Well, we expect and we will know that individuals will experience the move in the hand of God on August the 7th through the 8th. And you want to give us that information again, the location, the time, and all that good stuff.
3: Yes, everything starts at 6 p.m. on Friday.
4: Mm-hmm.
3: It's going to be in the Richmond, Virginia area. The dates are August 7th through the 8th, and you can log on to www.wofgod.org for more information.
4: Okay, and there is a fee for this event.
3: Yes.
4: Okay, so I want everybody to be aware of that they're going to come and experience mm-hmm. the move in the hand of God on August the 7th through the 8th. And we know it's going to be an experience that other individuals will never forget. And again, you're welcoming male and female and families.
3: Yes.
4: Okay.
3: So yes.
4: That's very important
3: yes.
4: that they're aware of that, because lots of times individuals, especially with women, you know, women usually come and you see all women.
3: Right. No, it's trust me. It's male and female. It's open to all.
4: Okay. So we want to encourage the men to come out and be a part.
3: Yes, come out.
4: Yeah.
3: Yes.
4: Yeah. Encourage the men to come out and be a part of this experience with their families, their children, and,
3: mm-hmm.
4: you know, young men. We want them to come out and be a part of this experience on August the 7th through the 8th. And we know it's going to be a power pack event. And once again, we want to thank you for sharing this information with us. Any last thoughts you want to share with us at this time?
3: I would just say, just follow what God has told you to do.
4: Mm-hmm.
3: Be okay with who you are. And no matter what is happening in life that's bringing discouragement, know that storm is not going to last always. And to just trust God with everything that he's given you to do. I have a powerful testimony of coming from nothing to where he has brought me today. And so I'm a living witness that no matter what storm you face, if you keep him at the center and the focus, it will get better after a while.
4: Did you want to share some of the testimony with us today?
3: Sure. I mean, I went through moments of being homeless. I lost everything. My home, my car, everything, lost everything. And it actually, during the time that I had losses, I started a publishing company. So I want to encourage people that even when you feel like you don't have anything, the Lord will breathe in those moments. And so I was unemployed for a good 2 years. But he carried me through. I went through that wilderness experience. He gave me what I needed when I needed it. You know what I mean? And so I learned how to operate on little. So when he began to trust me with much, I could manage it well. So that's just a peek. So I got the, you know, being walked out on. I got the abuse stories. I have all those things. I've come through a lot, but I didn't come out bitter. I came out whole. So that's Amen. Very important.
4: Amen. And you're right. That's very important. Don't come out bitter. Come out better. So and whole. So.
3: Yeah.
4: We thank God for you trusting in God and leaning out to your own understanding, because God has a higher calling for. Well, God has a plan for our life. I'll put it that way.
3: Yes.
4: God had a plan for your life. And in the midst of the trials and tribulations and the homelessness and abuse, God had mm-hmm. a better plan. And as a friend of mine, Apostle Joe Fawley, says, the devil don't attack you for where you are. He attack you for where you're about to go. Right.
3: So, that's right.
4: He knows where he's going
3: right.
4: to take us.
3: And, mm-hmm. Yeah, and everything that you go through turns into oil. That's mm-hmm. why you can't go out, you know, you can't come out bitter.
4: Mm-hmm.
3: It turns into oil, and it also allows you to be flexible to the point where you can minister to all aspects,
4: mm-hmm.
3: you know, because you walk certain things. So that's how I came out, and that's what he's shown me through my life. I was able to minister to those places because I could identify with those.
4: So in the midst of the homelessness, are you able to minister to those that are homeless at this time?
3: Yes, I can.
4: Mm-hmm.
1: Okay.
4: Mm-hmm.
1: Okay.
3: Oh, yeah. I don't forget not knowing and not having.
4: Yeah.
3: You know, we can't forget where he brings us from. And so, yes, I could. I've done it. I continue to do it. I've never battled, you know, drugs or anything like that, but I've even been able to minister on that level as well. I think sometimes when we go through certain things, it even gives you a level of compassion, you know mm-hmm. what I mean, on a whole another level. And even with individuals that may battle drugs, may battle alcohol, there's something that was broken, you know, and that's just a way that they chose to express or a way that they chose to numb what they were going through. And I believe when you go to the broken place of an individual, that's when healing can really spring forth.
4: Right. As I always mention to everyone, getting to the root of the problem, you're not just
3: that's
4: the surface.
3: Right.
4: You got to get to the root and find out why is
3: you
4: this.
3: You got to get to the root of it.
4: Yeah. Mm-hmm. Why is this being done and why is this being said? So as an apostle, what would you say to our youth today that are listening in?
3: I would say to our youth, please don't make the mistakes that we made. You know, there are good examples out there, but don't fall into some of the same traps that you see. And also accept your uniqueness. Don't follow the crowd. Don't get into the clique, but really be authentic to who you are. And so there's things out there that is going to tempt you, that's going to, you know, look like it's going to be something good, but in the end, it can be destructive. So I would say, listen to those that are in front of you, you know, it could be teachers, it could be a mentor, it could be your parents. Listen to those that give wise counsel, especially in your youth. So don't give up. I know it may look, you know, like, man, I might as well go in and do this
4: mm-hmm.
3: because it don't look like it's going to get any better. Don't give up into that, but just continue to just be authentic to your heart, to yourself, mm-hmm. and then just stay out of trouble. Stay out of trouble.
4: All right. So, and it's not easy. So my heart just
3: goes out
4: to our young mm-hmm. people because I see the things that they're involved in and, you know, and
3: yeah.
4: it looks like it's easier for them to get involved in things. So I'm praying that we just have a conference, like a worldwide conference, all the churches, all the organizations, just get together
3: yes.
4: and just have a big mm-hmm. Conference for our young people. So that's my prayer,
3: yeah.
4: you know, to the nation, is that we all get together, band together, and help our young people. And I want it to be free.
3: Mm-hmm.
4: I just want it to be free. Just let them all come together, and we just have them come in and just minister to them. So

0: Woman of God Ministries, and we are excited about the Beckoning, the Prayer Room Experience Weekend. I know it's going to be powerful and exciting. I know it's going to be an outpouring of the Holy Spirit upon those that attend.
1: Yes.
0: So again, we want to thank you for sharing your precious time. And it's August the 7th through the 8th, 2026. So all of you still got time to register, am I right?
1: Yes, I will allow. Okay. You got to respond immediately.
0: Okay. Do you have a deadline?
1: We already reached it, but I will open it because of today.
0: Okay. Mm-hmm. All right. And so once more, they should contact you by what means?
1: www.wosgod.org. But let me give the email, because you have to email us directly. It would be info.wofgministriesinc@gmail.com.
0: One more time.
1: info.wofgministriesinc@gmail.com. So I'll give you just till this coming Friday.
0: All right. Favor.
1: So if you really want to get in the room, just email us.
0: Okay. Favor of God. All right. Jackie, do you have any last words you want to say to Apostle Trina?
2: I just thank the Lord for Apostle Trina, how God allows her to minister to the whole person, and then how he uses her testimonies to let others know that we serve a God that would never leave us and never forsake us, and that you can touch her. She's touchable, and she really wants God's will for you.
0: All right. Okay. So she's reachable. We can reach you, right?
1: Yes,
0: Apostle?
1: I am. Yes, you can.
0: So we thank
1: you. Very much so.
0: All right. Well, we thank you so much here at the Dr. Pat Show, WOLB 1010 AM. And we welcome you back at any time. We're praying for your wonderful, wonderful conference. We know that the Spirit of God will move like never before on that weekend. So God bless you, and be blessed and be encouraged.
1: Thank you so much. Blessings to you both.
0: Thank you.
2: Thank you.
0: God bless you.
2: God bless you.
0: All right, you're listening to Dr. Pat Show here at WOLB 1010 AM, and we are live here in the studio. We got our executive producer here, Desmond Stewart, that shared information with us concerning the event on July the 11th, and we had Apostle Trina Stevenson sharing information. We got some things going on, y'all, so nobody have to be bored, okay? So that's the good thing. So we want to thank you all for listening in. And a lot is going on. We're celebrating America 250 years, y'all. So a lot is going on all over the city, all over the state, and a lot of good things. So we want to thank God for the positive things that are happening, the positive things that are occurring. And again, it's a positive show for positive people. If there's a problem, bring the solution to the Dr. Pat Show, okay? And we have a wonderful, wonderful woman of God that will be coming on next Saturday, I believe next Saturday or the 18th, I'll get the correct date. And she's going to be sharing information with us concerning the use of healing oils. And her name is Stewart. Her last name is Stewart. So she's going to share some information with us. We thank God for my cousin Debbie sharing with us information about this wonderful woman of God that's going to share information with us concerning healing. So and oils that you use that will help you. So again, we want to share the positive information with each and every one of you. So tune in again on next Saturday, all right, and we're going to be blessed and encouraged by each and every one of you, and don't forget to pray. God bless you real good.

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1: Keeping it real with the world's civil rights leader, the Reverend Al Sharpton.

0: keeping it real. This is Jennifer Jones Austin, and as you all know, you've been listening to Keeping It Real with Reverend Al Sharpton, and you've been chatting it up with Reverend Al Sharpton. But as you may be aware, he's had to begin his trip to the Essence Festival, and so I have just come off of my trek, making my way around the world, and fortunately, I'm able to be with you for the last hour of the show, and I'm delighted and excited to be with all of you. I know that you all have been talking about unemployment, the job numbers, and the unemployment rate actually dropping. And, you know, before we go back to the calls, I just want to, you know, make sure that everybody, I wasn't able to listen in, but I want to make sure that everybody understands that when we see the unemployment rate going down, that's not always a good thing. That's not always a great thing, because what the unemployment rate takes a look at is who is actually seeking jobs, not, you know, the number of people who are actually unemployed, but who's actually seeking jobs. And what we're seeing more and more is that with job growth slowing, and it's been trending slow for some time now, that, you know, people are going further and further disenchanted, disconnected, and disengaged. And so the unemployment rate dropping, what the markets are suggesting is that it's really not that people are getting more jobs because the jobs aren't there because job growth is slow, but rather people are stepping away from participating in the job and the work in the workforce. And so we can't get too excited when we see the numbers go down. And of course, we always know that whatever the rate is, it's typically, the unemployment rate is always typically double that for Black Americans. And so we always need to be cognizant of that. Good to be with you all. I see that my friend, I'm going to call him my friend today, Todd from Cleveland is here with us. And as Rev always talks about it, it's policy day. So, Todd, are you with me?
1: I'm with you, Jennifer.
0: Can you hear me?
1: I can hear you, Jennifer.
0: All right, talk to me.
1: There's some clicking in the background, but I can hear it. I can hear you, though.
0: Okay. So I can hear you clearly, so talk to me.
1: I'm calling to get some education, and I'm calling. Mm-hmm. So here's one's on the Haitian matter, and the other one's on civil rights as it applies to the Federal Reserve's responsibility to maximize employment. So if the Haitians that live in this country, and we'll use the ones that are gainfully employed and have children that are now American-born citizens, okay?
0: Mm-hmm.
1: There's at least 1,400 children in Ohio that are born to Haitians that were brought here on the temporary protection status, and now all those children are citizens because they were born here. But if the government compels the parents to go back to Haiti, that seems to me, because the State Department considers that a dangerous place, that that's the government forcing these children into a dangerous situation. And these children are American citizens, although their parents are not. So this seems to be there's a term for that, I imagine, in the law, where the law says one thing, but if the law is implemented, it violates another. In this case, it would be child endangerment, because they will be targets, because they've got that American income perceived by those people that will want to harm them. If those same parents leave their children behind, because you can't put their children out of the country because they are American citizens, then their caretakers are gone, and now there's the issue of abandonment of those American citizen children. And then there's this last thing, all connected. If you allow these Haitians to stay, but you take away their protection status and they can no longer maintain a work permit, driver's license, and other things that will help them be employed, that also causes a negative compromise to these American-born citizen children. How is something like that remedied with all those things taken into consideration for the well-being of those American-born citizen children?
0: Oh, let me first say that I very much appreciate what you're raising, and I think you make some excellent points. Second thing I want to say to you is that this, what you just spoke to, is very much consistent with how so much of American law functions. meaning that, you know, you see situations where America, whether it be a state, it be a municipality, or it be the federal government, they promulgate a law, they promulgate an executive order, they, you know, pass legislation. You have the Supreme Court acting, you come down with a decision, and the decision, when implemented, has the potential to contradict and find the face of yet another law or another protection. And that's how we so often wind up back in the courts trying to figure these things out. I mean, this is just the nature of how this legal system works. Now, one of the things that came to mind as you talk is, you know, something that came up in one of the most recent Supreme Court decisions that centers on what is termed disparate impact. And I don't know if you remember this, when the Supreme Court decided that they were not going to, that they were going to uphold the voting restrictions in those states that are now essentially taking away districts where you'd have, you know, a significant number of blacks voting. And the argument was that, you know, that was going to impact people, and it was essentially black people and violating our rights under the law. What the Supreme Court said was, well, you can't just argue that it has potential or it may. You have to show that there was an actual, that there's an actual intent to do so. So we've got our, my point to you is that, first and foremost, you're making an excellent point. My second point to you is that this is very often what we see. It's like kind of a circular argument, and how one law trips up another law. Another quick example I'll give for you with this is like in child welfare. You'll see the courts will say that, that parents, you know, like the parents who have been found, or the judge says that the parents harm the children and they cannot visit with the child. But then you'll have another court saying, well, you know, in order to get your child back, you got to visit, you got to have the child visitation. And it's like, well, you're damned if you do and you're damned if you don't. And so we often see this, and sometimes the only way these things ultimately get straightened out is when people bring lawsuits and they show how it's difficult for them to comply with the law, or how if they comply with the law, then they're breaking yet another law, or another one of their rights is violated, and then it goes back into the court system and works its way through. So that was a long-winded answer, but I'm just telling you, you're on point.
1: Canada,
0: this is how we go ahead.
1: Mm-hmm. Can the federal government force those American-born citizen children out of the country to go with their parents back to Haiti, if the State Department's already determined Haiti's not a safe place, and these children are American-born citizens? Can the federal government force those children out? They cannot,
0: I think,
1: right?
0: What I'm saying to you is that what we're seeing, I mean, the sad thing is that in another administration, I would say to you that they would take precautions and they'd try to control for that. But in the current federal presidential administration that we have, you know this, Todd, they will tempt it. They will try it. I mean, the bottom line is, and look, I say this all the time, and you can agree with me, disagree with me, but so much of these actions are intended to reduce the number of people of color in this nation. And so what Trump will do is try to force the parents out and force the children and the children with them. They'll force the Haitians and the children out with them. And then if they have to get this contested in court and have it duped out in court, then that's what they'll do. But the overall aim and intent, I mean, so much of our laws we always have to look at, it's not really on the merits. It's not, you know, that's not the situation. I don't know if you can hold on. I mean, because this is a good issue and there's a lot of elements to it. But if you can hold over, I'm going to keep you over. We're going to take a break and we'll be right back. You listen to Keeping It Real with Reverend Al Sharpton, and we'll be right back.
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3: It's Sybil Wilkes with what we need to know. Taking a look at politics, a new poll shows Republicans hold a distinct edge in the battle for control of the U.S. Senate. The New York Times and Siena survey shows Democrats leading in the states of North Carolina and Maine, while Texas sits deadlocked at 47%. However, narrow Republican leads in Iowa, Alaska, and Ohio mean Democrats must net 4 seats to capture the upper chamber this fall. A breathtaking stunt atop a New York City landmark ended in handcuffs Wednesday. Two professional urban climbers scaled the restricted 1,454-foot transmission antenna of the Empire State Building. They unfurled a peace banner and then a high-altitude marriage proposal. The unauthorized act drew massive crowds and triggered an emergency response that cleared the observation deck at the landmark. Following the high-altitude engagement, the couple was arrested by the NYPD. In a moving update, Hollywood icon Danny Glover is speaking out about his Alzheimer's disease diagnosis. In an exclusive interview, the 79-year-old actor revealed he's been living with the neurodegenerative disorder for multiple years. And supported closely by his family, the 4-time Emmy winner shared that as the illness advances, things will inevitably change, noting he's partnering with the Alzheimer's Association to navigate the disease. Finally, federal investigators confirm 3 ransom notes in the high-profile Nancy Guthrie kidnapping case were completely fake. The FBI determined the notes, including one demanding cryptocurrency and another sent to TMZ claiming the 84-year-old mother and grandmother died, were written by scammers who possess zero knowledge of her actual whereabouts as the search goes on. To subscribe to my free daily newsletter, please visit SybilWilkes.com. For all the news 24/7, go to News1.com. I'm Sybil Wilkes. Be informed. Be empowered.
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0: Keeping it real with Reverend Al Sharpton. This is Jennifer Jones Austin, and I'm with you for these last two segments. Do me a favor and call in and tell me what's on your mind. Let's talk about some critical issues. You can reach us by calling 1-877-532-5797. And we're going to go back to the phones and run touch base and talk a little more with Todd. Before I go back to Todd, I just want to lean into something that Reverend Sharpton was also talking about with you all. He was talking about unemployment, talking about the job rate. You know, we're coming up on this 250th anniversary of the founding of this nation, and a lot of money is being spent by Donald Trump. Interestingly, we've got a lot of money for celebration, but not money to make sure that people eat and that people have good health care. But we've got money for celebration, in abundance. And I'm curious, you know, to hear people's thoughts about, I know that you were talking with Reverend Sharpton about Frederick Douglass, and he said, what is the 4th of July to the slave? I'm curious, you know, just in this moment, you know, how you're thinking about the 4th of July with all that's going down. And I'll quickly share with you that I'm curious about this because I'm doing so much work right now on economic security. And if we think about how this nation was founded, this sense of, you know, everybody had a right to life, liberty, and the pursuit of happiness and self-determination. And, you know, embedded in that was this sense of that you'd be free and independent and you'd be secure. And, you know, back in those days when they founded this nation, they talked about people having the ability to purchase property, which was another form of economic rights. And so here we are today living in a nation where, you know, nearly half of the nation is not economically secure, where they're struggling to make ends meet, struggling to save, struggling to pay down debt. And so what are we really celebrating right now if people really don't have self-determination, if people are not living freely and independently? Former mayor of Philadelphia, you know, where the Liberty Bell sits, Michael Nutter, he says you can't truly have freedom in this nation if you don't have economic security. And I'm just curious what people think about that. Can we truly be free, Black people and other people, if we don't have economic security? So give me a call. Talk to me at 877-532-5797. Join the conversation. Todd, are you with me? Todd, are you still there? I'm going to see if Todd is still with us. Okay, we've lost Todd. No problem. Okay. Todd, you there?
1: I'm here.
0: Okay, we got a little more time. I don't know if you heard what I was just asking people about, but what I was sharing is that, you know, this nation. Okay, you heard me. Any thoughts on that?
1: The answer to the question is yes. Yes, you are free, even if you don't have economic security in the United States. That does lead into the other thing that I was going to talk about, but I wanted to make sure I wanted to wrap this first thing up. I know the government cannot throw those children out of this country. There is no legal means to do that at all. No executive order could get an American-born citizen thrown out of the country just because their parents
0: But what you've got to remember is that we live in a society right now, we live in a nation, where essentially what Trump is doing is forcing separation.
1: Correct.
0: So he's not necessarily going to throw the people, the children out.
1: Correct.
0: But he knows that parents will not want to leave, will not want to leave their children behind. So essentially what he's done, you know, and what the courts have upheld by essentially saying that, you know, we don't have to honor temporary protection status is force parents to make a decision. Are they going to leave their children behind and take them with him? So he knows what he's done.
1: Well, the five
0: and
1: that I
0: could
1: know,
0: put children in harm's way.
1: The five that I know reasonably well have told me directly, I am not setting my children up for that. If I have to go back, they're not going back to Haiti with me. So they've already said it. I'm not setting them up for a fall like that. But
0: Do you see what's also happened psychologically, though? Do you see? I mean, so you're now essentially traumatizing children and their families for a lifetime. I mean, you're just there's the ethics of it, there's the morality of it, and there's the legality of it.
1: Well, that's the problem. You're essentially traumatizing them if you set them up for what they're going to be set up for if they get sent back, if they have to go back to Haiti. And so they've already made that decision. But I was like, there must be a way around this. You know, they don't have to go to Haiti and be threatened with death or rape, especially if there's some girls. They don't have to stay here without their parents' income and go live in squalor, because they're all close to middle-class kids now. And they don't have to stay here with their parents here without the ability to go back to their jobs without, and then they still end up on government types of assistance. The children will be, even if the parents can't get it, because the children are American-born citizens, but they're not on government assistance now because their parents have close to middle-class income. And I'm like, this is gonna have to be worked out. So this brings
0: me to the... But isn't that what, and I just want to quickly say, I mean, a lot of what government does is not necessarily controlling for the consequences that are unintended. They control for the consequences that are intended. So when Trump began this action, there was one thing he wanted to do. He wanted to get Haitians out. Was not thinking about their children, per se. But he's trying to get more American citizens. Yes.
1: Yep. I'm
0: okay.
1: With you.
0: What else? Okay.
1: Your children are American citizens. Okay. So on October 18th of 2023 in Washington, D.C., October 18th, 2023 in Washington, D.C., Lisa Cook, governor of the Federal Reserve Bank, spoke at a summit. And it was the future of black communities. And she talked about, and she talked with the group, and she was there as governor of Federal Reserve, one of the governors. She talked with the group at an award ceremony, the Louis C. Martin award ceremony. He was one of, I think, King's attorneys that got him out or something like that. I should know that, but I don't remember. But so she was talking about the Federal Reserve has a mandate. And the purpose of this mandate is to maximize employment. As she went on to say, you can't truly be in efforts to maximize employment through us if you don't consider civil rights. And that's what she made that a point. And I don't think she called it. I don't think she called the law by number, but the law is Public Law 95188. And in 1977, the Federal Reserve was mandated by law. Public Law 95188 to maximize employment. This is part of their mission from that point forward in 1977. She talked about how if you truly want to get this done, and if we truly want to get this done, we have to consider civil rights. It's always been, even before this mandate existed by law, it's always been something that has to be considered in order to maximize employment for all of those, because we don't maximize employment for just the rich or just the poor. Our mission is to maximize employment for all those that are here that want to be employed. So I'm bringing that up to you because I wanted to know to in your mind, how do you equate maximizing employment in this country with civil rights? Even though you heard me answer your question, is yes, you are still free, whether you're economically secure or not. Yeah. Well, go ahead.
0: Well, see, I don't right, and so, and you know, we didn't break that down, but I'll just quickly say in both of your points. First, if you are not free to make decisions about, you know, your life and how you live and how you move because the government has placed restrictions on it, as is the case sometimes when you're like say living in public housing. Or if you cannot move from place to place because you do not have the resource to do so, if your wages are deprived of you or they're lesser than, if you're not economically secure, you do not enjoy the same freedoms as somebody who actually is. People who have more wealth and abundance have more freedom, have more liberties than people who do not.
1: That's true.
0: Now, to the other question that you raised, civil rights is critical. I'm going to have to let you go, Tom, but I'm going to answer your question when we get back from our break, and I'll talk to you next week. So, everybody, you're listening to Keeping It Real. Hold on tight. We'll be right back. We'll take a few more calls. Keeping It Real, Keeping It Real, Keeping It Real with Reverend Shopkin. We'll be right back.
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0: Keeping it real with Reverend Al Sharpton. This is Jennifer Jones Austin. As you know, I'm with you on Thursday afternoons. Couldn't join you until the last hour this week, but I'm glad that I am here and I have a little bit of time with you. I want to remind you all before we go back to the phones that this weekend you can catch Reverend Sharpton. We can catch him tomorrow. I'll keep it real, but you can catch him this weekend, as you do every week, every weekend at the Saturday Action Rally and the broadcast with Reverend Sharpton, which begins at 9 a.m. on Impact Television and 107.5 WBLS FM. And, of course, you can actually go to the Mother AME Church in Harlem and see him there and be a part of the rally in person. Additionally, make sure you tune in, as you do every weekend, for Politics Nation with Reverend Al Sharpton, every Saturday and every Sunday at 5 p.m. Eastern Standard Time, 4 p.m. Central Time, and 2 p.m. Pacific Time on MS Now. He's going to have a great lineup, and, you know, as we going to be celebrating, I guess, if you will, the 250th this weekend. He'll be leaning into that on the show, have a great lineup. And then we got to get ready for the March on Washington on August 28th. And so need you all to be a part of that and to stay engaged and be engaged. So make sure you listen in tomorrow. Make sure you listen to the rally. Make sure you're with him for Politics Nation. I'm going to go back to the phones. But before I do, I just want to respond to Todd's question about civil rights and the Federal Reserve and jobs and job growth. Here's the deal. If everybody is not as gainfully employed as possible, then we cannot be a thriving nation. And what we know is that so much of the racism and the sexism that we've experienced as Black Americans and people of color and other marginalized communities is due to the economics and those with economic and political power wanting to maintain that. We know this nation was founded with land taken away from indigenous Native Americans and them not being compensated for it. That's economics, and that's economic inequity. We know that people of African descent were enslaved so that they could actually build wealth for white persons. That's all about economic inequity. And the only way that you control against economic inequity, or one of the critical ways I should say you do, is by advancing civil rights. So, yes, the two do go hand in hand. All right, I'm going to go to the phones. I want to talk with Jihad from Atlanta. Good to be with you, Jihad. What's on your mind? Are you with us? Is Jihad from Atlanta with us?
1: Yes, ma'am. I'm here.
0: Okay. Hello. Hi. How are you doing? I can hear you now. How are you doing?
1: Okay. Beautiful.
0: Good deal.
1: Let me give us, and I might not have heard it completely, but I want to give a little pushback on freedom. Freedom.
0: Mm-hmm.
1: And actually the idea that freedom, you know, there's some people say we're not free, and I'm beg to differ with that position if they base it on the fact that I can't have the things other people have,
0: mm-hmm.
1: so therefore I am not free. No, I think that mm-hmm. I am free, you know what I mean?
0: Mm-hmm.
1: And because people put up an obstacle to me achieving it, that doesn't mean I'm not free. That just means that now I have to fight to achieve whatever these material things or this access that we're trying to get. And I only push back on it because I hear people say we're not free. You know what I mean? We're free, but we have problems. We have issues. You know what I mean? But as far as what I can do, I can move about. I can go where I want to go. There's no chain holding me back. I don't have to check into a white master to move from one side of Atlanta to the next. So I think that this concept of freedom really, really kind of like needs to be explained that it has nothing to do with.
0: Right.
1: You understand what I'm trying to say? Because I got a little bit confused.
0: I understand. So, no, you are not at all confused, and I think you're making an You're making a very important point, and you're drawing a distinction. So, you know, I think maybe what we need to do is talk a little bit about types of freedom, right? So one can be emotionally free. One can be physically free. One can be mentally free, right?
1: Yeah.
0: But in a nation that was founded with this sense of that everybody would have the right to pursue, this is actually part of the Constitution and the founding fathers, that you would have the ability to be secure, that you would have a right to self-determination, that you would be able to buy property, right? Yeah. What we're talking about is that those were founding principles that tied into freedom. And so I'm not necessarily talking about whether or not I have what you have, but when we live in a society where only people who have wealth and assets have a greater opportunity to essentially make sure that their children have the best educations possible or the best health care possible. Or when you live in a society where what you can afford in rent determines how stable is your neighborhood and how safe is your neighborhood and whether or not you have access to water that is not filled with pollutants, or you get to live in a community that is not a flood zone. Mm-hmm. So what we're doing is saying is that there are different types of freedom. And so, yes, you can be mentally, emotionally, you can be spiritually freed. You know, you and I may not be caught up in society telling us what success looks like and measuring that on money. Right?
1: Yes,
0: on what you have in your bank account or how many cars you drive or what type of car you drive. But we have to appreciate we do live in a society where the best in healthcare, the best in education is actually is given to or provided for those who have the greatest in assets. And those who do not have are constantly struggling. And in many instances, we become beholden to a government, right? So like the government cuts taxes for the wealthy, but says to people who aren't wealthy, you have to pay a higher percentage of your income in taxes, and you have less at the end of the day. That doesn't make you economically secure. That doesn't make you free to be able to go and do what you want. So I really do appreciate the point that you're making, and I think it is spot on. But I think we're talking about a different type of freedom.
1: Right.
0: And all I'm saying is that this is a society that knows when they created this nation and they told Native Americans that they had to assimilate if they wanted to hold on to their property, they were trying to keep them from being truly free and having self-determination. When they told them that they had to assimilate and be like white people and own slaves, they were trying to have some stronghold on them. So you, Jihad, you are spot on. I think that, and I'm so glad that you brought this point up because, freedom, you don't have to be caught up in what somebody else has got. But you know what? The government shouldn't be able to tell you, you know, like you got to live in like a deprived community where you don't have quality education because you don't have the money and they're only going to give you Section 8 and let it be in these safe places. That's what we're talking about.
1: Yeah. If I could end with this, let me say this.
0: Mm-hmm.
1: We're taught that the America is an ideal. It's an idea. It's an experiment. So it never was a place where everything was equal. Everything was full and prevalent. It never was that. It's an idea. So the fact that it's an idea means that I have to fight for it and I have to struggle for it and I have to make it what it's supposed to be. And that's where we got Reverend Sharpton and you and others who attempt to make them live up to what the ideal was. Not that it ever existed. You know what I mean?
0: Right.
1: It's a goal.
0: But we just have to, you're spot on, you're spot on, and you're right, but we have to appreciate some of us are being forced to work a little hard. That's all we got to think about and why that is. Now, I got to move on. I got to talk to Woody.
1: Thank you.
0: But
1: bye-bye.
0: It's good to talk with you, sir. Have a good afternoon. Woody from Philly, WURD. You're keeping it real with Reverend Al Sharpton.
2: Jennifer Jones.
3: Yes, ma'am. I hate to get in this late, but when the customer is always first, my father always taught me that. He was a real businessman. He couldn't read, but he was such a smart person. One of the most intelligent people I've ever met in my life was my dad. Couldn't read, but he could count in his head like a machine. Make a long story short, since it's not a lot of time, I wanted to say this whole issue of freedom. Now, I'm going to cut it as short as I can. We need, Ms. Austin, a statue. Now, we got the Rocky statue here in Philadelphia. They put up the Joe Frazier statue and all of these other statues. We need a statue in every city. I'd like to start right here with Philadelphia if we can get it, but I don't know how to do the movement of a chattel slave. That would be a reminder to society, not just to white people, but to society from whence we've come. When we understand who merely built this country, then we know when you talk about Native American, that's not a Native American. They're natives before America. We got to put words in the right text because it creates a spirit. A word is a spirit. God is the word. You see, so once we understand the power of a word, then we speak the spirit into life. It's just the way things go. And these are elders that used to say this to me. So from behind the barber's chair, I didn't get the greatest education at all. But I learned from the, as my father would say, the peepers. I learned from the peepers behind the barber's chair. And I thank God for you being an attorney. And I'm very, very proud of you. I want you to know that, too. But we got to do something to get a label. And when you look at the fact that you're not an African-American, African-American comes here freely with a good one to 12 and he can take advantage of all the privileges that others can and go to the colleges. We are the children of former chattel slaves living in America today. We must label that fact because nobody else can get in the front of that line. Nobody.
2: Yeah. Amen. I appreciate that, and we got to wrap it up there, but appreciate all you sharing, and thank you for calling. I want to thank everyone who called in today. I want to thank a couple that we've left out that we haven't been able to get to. I want to thank all of the listeners on behalf of Reverend Al Sharpton and all who make this show possible every Monday through Friday. I am Jennifer Jones Austin. I am signing off for Reverend Al Sharpton. He'll be back with you all and talk with you tomorrow. And until then, keep it real. Keep it real. Keep it real. He'll talk to you tomorrow.
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5: It's Sybil Wilkes with what we need to know. President Trump returned to the White House after traveling to North Dakota to dedicate the Theodore Roosevelt Presidential Library. Speaking in the city of Medora, the president honored the 26th president as a true American hero who embodied the heart and soul of the nation. Trump was accompanied by interior

0: is now into the celebration of its 250th anniversary. In legal news, the Justice Department is ordering all criminal division staff to prioritize fraud charges against birth tourism schemes. The federal directive follows Tuesday's landmark 6-3 Supreme Court birthright citizenship ruling, with data indicating up to 26,000 babies are born annually in the U.S. through these operations. Federal prosecutors are instructed to aggressively pursue related statutes, including wire fraud and money laundering. In Tennessee, a jury returned a unanimous first-degree murder conviction against former football standout Blaze Taylor. Prosecutors successfully proved the former Titans scout poisoned his pregnant girlfriend, Jade Benning, by secretly spiking her drink with a lethal dose of cocaine, killing her and her five-month fetus. Taylor now faces a mandatory sentence of life in prison without the possibility of patrol. A climber is counting her blessings after miraculously surviving a terrifying 1,500-foot fall on Mount Shasta in California. The 31-year-old woman was ascending steep, icy terrain when she slipped. Forestry rangers and a highway patrol helicopter successfully executed a dangerous high-altitude rescue, pulling her to safety with only a broken ankle and minor injuries. Whew. 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For all the news 24/7, go to NewsOne.com. I'm Sybil Wilks. Be informed. Be empowered.
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5: Recently, I heard a sermon about the need to excavate before you're able to elevate. 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If we are unsure about our elevation, more likely than not is because we are building upon an unstable foundation. And instead of shoring up our foundation through excavation, we just continue to build on insecure ground. So I want to leave you with this one thought today. It is not possible to elevate to your highest potential until you have first excavated an unreliable foundation.
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13: The New York Times says he's not only the most important person right now in the civil rights movement, but the New York Times says you're the most important person in the Democratic Party.
11: Sharpton.
14: I am here, Reverend Al, with Dr. Glenda Glover at Tennessee State University, and I have the Tennessee State University leaders who all want to thank you for being our civil rights leader.
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14: And I'm probably going to need your help on this legal fight. You know, they shorted the historically black colleges and universities to the tune of about $13 billion. And Tennessee State was the one they shorted the most.
12: Absolutely. Well, let me know. I'm on the next plane as soon as you holler. You know, when Ben Crump called, I don't even question it. I just head to the airport and get the details on the way.
11: Live from the National Action Network corporate headquarters in New York. Keeping it real. And now, America's number one civil rights leader, the Reverend Al Sharpton.
12: It's Thursday, July the 2nd. Do you know what time it is? It's Al Sharpton's time. And for the next 3 hours, it's time to put aside all pretenses, deception, denial, or fronting. The time has come to keep it real on Keeping It Real with Reverend Al Sharpton. A very good afternoon to you all across the country. Good morning to our West Coast listeners. Welcome to those listening on Sirius XM, Channel 126, The Urban View, where talk empowers and becomes action. I'm coming to you live from our National Action Network corporate headquarters in New York. For the next 3 hours, you can join the conversation at 1-877-532-5797, 1-877-532-5797, or you can go to the message board and send us a message at nationalactionnetwork.net, our live stream. And I see the Mayor Rodney Jones already on the live screen saying, good afternoon, my shepherd, from Rodney Jones. I see Barbara Jean saying, good afternoon, greetings from Chicago. And I'm glad to hear that. And any number of people already lined up. Also line up your phone calls because we are absolutely wanting to hear from you, and you. Well, it came out today, the June 2026 numbers, and the unemployment numbers were disappointing to the Trump administration. Experts expected more jobs added. They did not. It was only 57,000 jobs added in the month of June. And there's a worrying sign of wage growth remaining slow, meaning that the wages is not keeping up with inflation. So you got only 57,000 new jobs. But for those working, inflation is knocking out a lot of their income and ability towards savings. Wages lag inflation is a key sector. Average hourly earning rose 3.5% below, I repeat, 3.5% below the latest inflation reading at 4.2%. Meaning workers' pay is not keeping up with rising prices. Y'all did hear President Trump say a few weeks ago he don't care about the inflation. Obviously, because they're doing nothing to address this. Not even talking about it. Oh, that's right. They're busy. He made $2 billion, according to his own disclosures that came in public yesterday. Making $2 billion keep you a little busy when you're not flying around with your new Qatar-sponsored $400 million Air Force One jet. You know, you're busy. Got to go out and see the Rough Riders in North Dakota in your new $400 million jet as you build your ballroom. I mean, if there ever was a example of let them eat cake, this is the example. I'm going to build me a ballroom. I'll build an ark in honor of me. I'm going to do what I want with a non-bid contract with the reflecting pool at Lincoln Memorial. And I got to tell this by law, but I got to disclose, I made $2 billion last year. $2 billion. That I'm telling y'all about. And y'all unemployed. Too bad. Inflation's not being handled well. Wages are below the inflation rate. And to all of my black MAGA people, In June, unemployment rose to 6.6%. Whites were only 3.6%. So blacks were 3% more unemployed than whites. But that's because we lazy and shuffling. It had nothing to do with we can't get the jobs and the bias. And all. We just shiftless and lazy, I guess. So let's talk about all of that, the state of the nation. And, of course, my mind goes back to 1852, Rochester, New York, where the great abolitionist orator Frederick Douglass was asked to address the question of the 4th of July. And he was invited there, and he ended up making a speech that was absolutely historic. And it became known as What to the Slave is the 4th of July. And he talked about the hypocrisy of America. He talked about how he admired that they stood up the colonies to the British, but they represented something that they did not duplicate. Blacks in slavery. Women couldn't own property or vote. So it's your holiday, he said. Now, I'm saying, and I did a couple of shows a day. I was on Morning Joe for a minute this morning. I was on Stephanie Rule for about 45 minutes. So I've been running all day. Went down to 26th Federal Plaza, joined Bishop Matthew Hyde in protesting the deportation and ending the TPS coverage for Haitians. So I've had a busy day already. But I want to point out to you that all of us need to be busy, because these people are chipping away methodically and intentionally at our rights. Well, how you say that, Reverend? They put out Project 2025. They told you what they were going to do, and they are doing it. Question is, how are we going to respond? I'm on my way today to New Orleans for the Essence Music Festival. I always speak. And my challenge is more relevant this year than ever, that we need to be fighting back. How are we sitting around so docile and engaging in irrelevant stuff while unemployment is going up? They're trying to kill Medicare and Medicaid. They're trying to stop any contracts. Y'all talk about, well, we just need to build our own businesses. Well, a successful business now has to be able to globally distribute, or at least domestically distribute. Well, you can't get the financing for it because banks and companies can't give it to you based on DEI. We need to have your background. Well, I'm black and they never gave me an opportunity before, so I don't have that kind of background. Oh, well, that's just too bad. We got to fight back. Reverend, is that going to work? That's how we got it the first place. How do you think we got affirmative action? How do you think we got DEI? Because we marched, we rallied, we put pressure on elected officials, we voted them in and voted them out. It don't take no rocket science to figure this out. Think about what you did. It used to be a R&B song saying, same thing it took to get your baby is the same thing it takes to keep it. Well, let's go with it. Keeping it real. Shots in the real. 1-877-532-5797. Be right back.
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16: It's Sybil Wilkes with what we need to know. As a result of the current heat wave, there's a call for an emergency grid intervention. The Trump administration is issuing emergency orders for a mid-Atlantic power grid as a brutal heat wave threatens to shatter all-time records along the East Coast. Energy Secretary Chris Wright ordered several fossil fuel plants to maximize output during the peak hours, ensuring millions of families have reliable power to cool their homes as we head into the holiday weekend. Overseas, peace talks are underway in Qatar, but U.S. and Iranian officials are not meeting face-to-face. Instead, Special Envoy Steve Witkoff and Jared Kushner are working through Qatari and Pakistani mediators. While the White House stated Iran requested the high-level meeting, Tehran says its delegation is strictly focused on technical talks to unfreeze assets under the recently signed peace memorandum. Reopening the critical Strait of Hormuz remains the largest challenge to this very fragile deal. Meanwhile, Federal Reserve Chairman Kevin Warsh reports that inflation risks have declined over the last few weeks. Speaking in Portugal, Warsh noted that the drop is tied to falling energy prices following the U.S.-Iran accord. He reasserted the central bank's absolute independence from the White House while predicting that a massive boom in artificial intelligence expenditures will soon drive major job creation. Finally, the heartbreaking race against time continues in Venezuela following last week's catastrophic twin earthquakes. The confirmed death toll has climbed to over 2,000 people, with thousands upon thousands injured. As international rescue teams comb through the rubble of the collapsed condominiums, the UN is seeking $15 million to provide temporary shelter for 30,000 residents left homeless by this disaster. To subscribe to my free daily newsletter, please visit SybilWilkes.com. For all the news 24/7, go to News1.com. I'm Sybil Wilkes. 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

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I'll be live this weekend, 4th of July weekend. I'll be live Saturday from New Orleans, going to New Orleans this evening. And I'll be live from New York Sunday. I think it is imperative that we stay informed and we give out information. One of the things that I have noticed down through the years is that when the right-wingers want to try to pull a fast one, they like to do it during holidays when they feel nobody's looking. So be prepared that Trump probably gonna come with some underhanded stuff this weekend. But he won't be underhanded me, because I'll be at Essence. I'm gonna do a couple of the panels. I'm gonna speak at the Superdome. But I'm gonna do my show. So whatever he do, I'll be on it. And with this heat wave, a lot of y'all will be inside anyway with the air conditioner on and doing whatever you're going to do inside. Turn on Politics Nation, 5 p.m. Eastern Time, both Saturday and Sunday, live up-to-the-minute shows. Then, of course, the Saturday Action Rally will go forward at the Mother AME Zion Church, 137th Street, and Lenox Avenue, 9 a.m. to 11 a.m. And, of course, you can also, you that are not in the New York, can watch it live on Impact Television or YouTube /NAN. And the big march, I just had a conference call, Zoom call, not even conference, Zoom call, we can see each other, with the heads of the Divine Nine fraternities about the March on Washington, August 28th in Washington. And they've all said they getting their Divine Nine members there. We need to make a national statement. Talked last night to some of the union leaders. They're all coming in. But what about you and yours? What statement are you making while they've taken away our districting and just broke down black congressional districts, killed DEI, diversity, equity, and inclusion, which kills jobs, contracts? You talk about black business, DEI means they ain't got to give black contractors any contracts. I'm talking about vendor contracts. Yes, small black businesses that through DEI was doing vending in schools and other situations like that. Gone. And there's been no national march in Washington on that. Now, there's been great marches, no kings and indivisible, but none black led. You ought to be there. Say, wait a minute, I got to be part of this. I got to make a statement. I can't just grumble and mumble. Go to www.nationalactionnetwork.net, nationalactionnetwork.net. Sign up and say, I'm coming. I want to know the bus is near me, or can I organize a bus if there isn't one? What I need to do, and we will get back to you. I think that all of us, I like what SunCam 57 has put on the message board, and I like what Joanne Kemp is saying.
Joanne Kemp said, and Sun Cam agreed, saying cookouts, family reunions, graduation parties, and other events are great opportunities to register voters. They can go to vote.org or their supervisor of elections website. Great opportunity. Say, hey, yo, cuz, I ain't seen you in a long time. By the way, you registered. You up to speed. Let me help you if you're not.

0: I mean, everybody relax and talk. Do that. Put it in the mix. People have told me, well, you know, my family's not that political. Your family eats, right? Your family pays a mortgage on rent, right? So they political. They're just not making up their own decision. You got to explain to them that everything they're doing is a result of some politics. The food they buy, the clothes they wear, they're political. They just don't know it. And they don't know it because you won't tell them. And I know, again, it's real hot out there all over the Northeast. And I'm one that doesn't like air conditioning. I had to turn the air conditioner on. So you're going to be inside. Turn the TV on. Watch Politics Nation. If you're not in New York, listen to the rally Saturday. Or if you are in New York, come to the rally. All right, let's go to the phones and take some of your calls. Let's start in Philadelphia, Pennsylvania, with Brother Jacob. Jacob, you're WURD, the word. You're keeping it real with Al Sharpton.
1: Sir.
0: It's Brother Jacob.
1: Peace be unto you. Yeah, peace be unto you. Reverend Sharpton, I always say you're global listeners. And, you know, Reverend Al, we keep a call for all hands on deck on this one, right? Because, man, it's the real deal, Holyfield. And, you know, we're going to understand why we dancing on the cookout. And that's excellent that we can get with our families. I mean, we need black families, white families, Latino families. We're going to come together and make sure that they know about exercising that voting right. I mean, all this other talk about anything different, we got to do what we got to do, and we got to do it now. So that's a, you know, because you remember the tune, what you see is what you get, right, Reverend Al?
0: And I remember we that see one this, very well.
1: Yeah, that's, yes. I mean, I used to like that job, but that's what it says. We understand what we're seeing as black people in this America. It's what we gonna get, and that's absolutely nothing. Say it again, right? So, like I heard you speak, like, what do any American expect for us to do? As much as we have invested in this thing we call America, right? So, it all hands on deck is needed, Rev, and because again, this is not no joke. This is real. I mean, it's all right for us to have fun, and anytime I can get with my family, you know, I just love it. I don't care what day it is, you know. But, you know, you mentioned that heat, and we in our hoods, our neighborhoods, man, we got to look out for that woman down the street that we know don't have a lot of visitors, and she might be this heat. And if you got, you know, Reverend Al, the other day I was riding somewhere, and I saw somebody setting out some air conditioning, right? And so I backed up because, you know, a little Fred Sanford in me. And I asked the person, I said, oh, the air conditioning's no good, huh? He said, no, they work perfectly. We got central air now. And, man, they gave me the remotes and everything to them. And I look for somebody that I know need one and go do that. So we got to, you know, that village, Reverend Allen, God bless you. You helping us to keep building back that village we had in the earlier struggle that we had in this country. And that's why our ancestors were successful. But I believe I see it coming back. And Reverend Dr. King, I got a dream, too. I know you got a dream. That's why you work so hard. I'm going to call you the hardest, like we used to call the Godfather Soul, Jane Brown. I'm going to call you the hardest working brother in politics. All right?
0: Well, I did learn from him, being around him so many years and often. He was never idle, and he could not stand people idle around him. And I get up 4 o'clock in the morning. I go to the gym by 5, and I work all day till sundown and some. And I'm happy about it today. Hey, we need to all have a work ethic.
1: Thank you.
0: All right. Thank you for your call. Always good to hear your voice, Brother Jacob. Let's take a break. I'll be right back. More of you on the phones. 1-877-532-5797. Shopton. Keeping it real. Let's wish the mayor, Rodney Jones, a happy birthday next Tuesday. Happy birthday, Mr. Mayor. We'll be right back.
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0: Keeping it real, keeping it real. I am your host, Reverend Al Sharpton. And we're back. Let's go right to the phone. Let's go to Northwest Atlanta with our one and only D in Northwest Atlanta. D, special D.
1: You are such a kind person, and I learned. And you know, I'm a retired teacher, but I learned so much from you, Rep. And I'm gonna learn something else from you today because I got a question for you. But I was thinking about 4th of July today, and I was reminiscing about what it meant to me as a child, and as a child growing up in the projects, all it meant was that I was gonna get some new summer clothes.
0: Right, you know,
1: we got back to school clothes. We got a couple outfits for Christmas, and then we got some summer clothes for 4th of July. It never dawned on me to think about why everybody was celebrating. It just meant that I would get together with my family, and I'd have some new shorts. And at this time of year, I think a whole lot of black folk, we all go back and like to read and what Frederick Douglass, you know, that paper that he wrote, what to the slave is the 4th of July. So I think it's time for all of us to pull that out again. What to the slave is the 4th of July, written by Frederick Douglass. And we can ask ourselves, what to black America does the 4th of July mean right now with a pedophile felon in the White House being led by a white nationalist like Stephen Miller? If people don't know who Stephen Miller is, if you're listening to me right now, you don't know Stephen Miller, please write his name down and Google him, everybody. That's the person who's in Trump's ears day in and day out. Rev, I want to thank you. When I watch your shows on the weekend, you had a woman, I think she was from Washington State the other day. She was a representative. When I look at those shows, you bring on these people that I'm not familiar with. So I'm here in Georgia, so I know Senator Ossoff and Warnock, and Representative Nikema Williams is my representative, and Andrea Boone is my local city council person. But I'm not familiar with a lot of the people across the nation. And you have those people on your show, and they're so articulate, and they're so intelligent. And I want to thank you for bringing them on. And that's one of the reasons I don't want to miss your show. But my question to you, and something that I want you to expose on to your listeners today, is what do you say? What is the answer when someone says to you, they hear me talking all the time about politics, and then they'll say to me, well, I'm not political. And I try to explain to them, everybody is political.
0: You are
1: what
0: right.
1: What would you say, Reverend L?
0: Yeah, what I would say, let me first comment on what you said. I want you to know it is intentional that I have a lot of people on, like the congresswoman from the state of Washington and others, that don't get a lot of national exposure. One, they deserve it. People need to know around the country what they're doing, not just in their communities. Two, they're on committees that can give us vital information. And three, I want us to know what kind of talent we have. Because a lot of us know three or four names and think that's all, and that is not true. We have 60 black members of Congress, many of them doing very good work, very gifted, and they're not appealing to other TV hosts because they don't care about that. I do. We fought to get them in. We got to get them the exposure to stay in. So I appreciate you recognizing that because I always...
1: And I appreciate you for that.
0: And we get the big names too, but how did the big names get to be a big name? They got opportunities. And they got the bookings. I want to help build some. And I feel real proud when I meet people in Congress or even in social justice work and say, you know, the first show I ever did was your show because I've been on 15 years at the end of August. And I feel proud about that. I want people to say that I invested in them because somebody had to invest in me. Bishop Washington gave me a chance. Reverend William Jones, Reverend Jesse Jackson, maybe his youth director. I was just 13 years old in New York. James Brown. So I owe because I collected, and I'm paying off my debt. Now, what do I say when people say they're not political? I ask them, let me ask you something. Do you pay taxes? Yeah, I got to.
1: That's political.
0: Yeah, and who determines your tax rate? I said political. And your payment is political because it's based on a political decision how much state, federal, or city, in some cities, taxes you pay. That's political. Where you live, you have a house or apartment? Yes. What zone? Well, before you answer, that's political. Zoning is political. The zone you live in determines your sanitation pickup, determines how they deal with utilities and policing in your area. That's political. Your children go to school? Yes. That is run by a politically charged Department of Education. I need to keep going. You got on
1: the shirt. The garbage collections.
0: Garbage collection. Fire department. Don't call the firehouse if you ain't political, because it is the political that pays their salaries. So on and on down to the underwear you wearing had to be approved by the apparel department. You know, when you walk in a department store, all of that has to be cleared in order to sell in the United States. So do me a favor, as I tell people, don't tell people you're not political because you don't want people to know you are that uninformed. They be calling you ignorant. Don't say that. And They kind of like put their head down. You're only exposing your ignorance because everybody knows what I'm just saying. So rather than you saying something smart, people will look at you and laugh and say, that guy's a jerk, because they know better. But thank you for your call. Always good to hear your voice, D. Let me go to a Brother Meech in Milwaukee, Wisconsin. Brother Meech.
2: Hello?
0: Hello.
2: Yes, good afternoon to you.
0: Good afternoon.
2: Doctor, I'm concerned a little bit. I'm here in Milwaukee. We got a man president that's Mark Smin, and he's running for Congress.
0: And you got a what? You're coming in muffled.
2: Let me just look at that right quick. Okay, that should be better. We got a man president down here, Arthur Burks, and he's running for Congress, man. And we need all the support we can get from anybody, because we're tired. Like you said, we got to vote these people in and out. And the Congress lady that we have, she's grounded and rooted now. She's been here for a long time, but we're not getting no action.
0: He's the president of the chapter.
2: Yeah, here in Milwaukee, yeah. Arthur Burks.
0: Yeah, I know who he is. I think I know who
2: he is.
0: We've
2: been out there fellowshipping. Matter of fact, I helped him get going with that situation, man, because, you know, even though I might disagree on certain things, there are certain needs, you know. So I'm not confused about who I am and where I come from and what must be done.
0: No, but you know, I'm surprised he has not reported that to the field director, and I would know he was. I don't even know he was running. I know him, and I certainly know you. Let me talk to Reverend Toon. I did not know that.
2: Right, right. And then something else I wanted to ask before I get off the phone, Doc. Now, mostly all of our civil rights activists, and especially at your level, have met with the powers to be. Now, I know you were in the White House quite a few times with Obama. You might even been a few times with Clinton.
0: And Biden.
2: But now we got this other guy, which we really need leadership in. To get some, I mean, the marching is beautiful. You know, I participated, I've sponsored some, and especially if it's a cause, because I got great convictions because of my religious views. But anytime that I see a cause that needs attention and that I feel that won't violate my convictions, then right. I'm in. know, I'm in. But so I'm wondering now we have Whitney Young. He met with the Nixon people, Dr. King met with
0: I met with George Bush. George Bush and I went.
2: So why you haven't met with this one that we claim that is so vital to our people? Why hasn't black leadership?
0: Whoa. You got a pen? Call 202-456-1414. 202-456-1414. That's number to the White House. They ain't changed since I've been born. Ask them why. It's not like they invited us. One thing, every president you named I met with, from Bush to Clinton to Obama to Biden, invited us to the White House. I've been arrested for marching. I've been arrested for sitting in. I've not been arrested for breaking an entry. Let's take a break. We'll be right back. Keeping it real. That's what I do. Shopton. That's my name. Be right back.
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4: It's Sybil Wilkes with what we need to know. Taking a look at politics, a new poll shows Republicans hold a distinct edge in the battle for control of the U.S. Senate. The New York Times and Siena survey shows Democrats leading in the states of North Carolina and Maine, while Texas sits deadlocked at 47%. However, narrow Republican leads in Iowa, Alaska, and Ohio mean Democrats must net 4 seats to capture the upper chamber this fall. A breathtaking stunt atop a New York City landmark ended in handcuffs Wednesday. Two professional urban climbers scaled the restricted 1,454-foot transmission antenna of the Empire State Building. They unfurled a peace banner and then a high-altitude marriage proposal. The unauthorized act drew massive crowds and triggered an emergency response that cleared the observation deck at the landmark. Following the high-altitude engagement, the couple was arrested by the NYPD. In a moving

0: revealed he's been living with a neurodegenerative disorder for multiple years. And supported closely by his family, the four-time Emmy winner shared that as the illness advances, things will inevitably change, noting he's partnering with the Alzheimer's Association to navigate the disease. Finally, federal investigators confirm 3 ransom notes in the high-profile Nancy Guthrie kidnapping case were completely fake. The FBI determined the notes, including one demanding cryptocurrency and another sent to TMZ claiming the 84-year-old mother and grandmother died, were written by scammers who possess zero knowledge of her actual whereabouts as the search goes on. To subscribe to my free daily newsletter, please visit SybilWilks.com. For all the news 24/7, go to NewsOne.com. I'm Sybil Wilks. 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
8: 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I have these tears in my eyes today, Reverend.
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0: For being in a white neighborhood in Brooklyn, I got stabbed leading one of those marches.
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2: Keeping it real, keeping it real. I am your host, Reverend Al Sharpton, and I've been looking during the commercial break at the website, people signing up for the march August 28th, and we're going to be getting back right back to you when you tell us what you need. Do you need to know where a bus is leaving from, or do you want to organize a bus, or are you flying, you want to know where to go in your land? Don't wait till August and try to say, I'm going to rush in at the end, and then we don't know how many. We've ordered a certain amount of buses, or they've taken care of some of our buses in your city. Do that now, because this is the most important march you can do this year. I've marched with the No Kings March and all, and others, but I want us to march under our banner. This is the first national in the nation's capital called by blacks. Everybody's welcome. I want whites, blacks, Latinos, Asians, everybody. But this is our voting rights statement, our civil rights statement, and you need to be there to be heard loud and clear. All right, and of course, I'm on my way to New Orleans. I'll be doing the show tomorrow from there, radio show, and Saturday, Politics Nation from there, and then Sunday, be doing it from home. So keep up with us. As any of you know, this 20th anniversary year of Keeping It Real, I take y'all with me. I work holidays. Somebody asked me, why do I work holidays? I said, I guess because I ran so many years with James Brown, and he did shows on holidays. These work days for him, and I was with him. And Reverend Jackson was his so. I mean, most of my influences and mentors didn't take holidays off, so I never planned that. A lot of folks work in NAN and one of our offices, they just can't understand that kind of work ethic, but I guess I don't know anything else. So don't feel sorry for me. I'm doing what I am absolutely comfortable with. All right, let's go back to the phones. 1-877-532-5797. 1-877-532-5797, or you can go to the message board at nationalactionnetwork.net. Let's go to my dear activist extraordinaire, nobody like her in the Midwest. That's Sister Pam in Chicago. Sister Pam. I don't hear Sister Pam.
3: We got another one on here.
2: Hello?
3: Hello?
2: Oh, this is a different Pam. I'm sorry.
3: Okay. This is from Lebanon, Illinois, that has never called you before.
2: All right. Well, welcome to calling me. I'm sorry. I had you mixed up, but go ahead. Now, you're from where in Illinois?
3: How you doing, Reverend Sharpton?
2: I'm fine. Now, what part of Illinois you in?
3: It's a, huh?
2: What?
3: I'm the one that put
2: Illinois
3: the messages on the message board from Lebanon, Illinois.
2: Lebanon, okay. Oh, yeah, all right.
3: This is my second time calling you on a radio show. I called you on your previous radio show when I lived in East St. Louis on Hallelujah 1600, KATZ in St. Louis. So this is my second time. This is my first time talking to you from YouTube. And I haven't sent messages in a couple of days because I've been putting out personal fires with my insurance company regarding wheelchairs.
2: Mm.
3: Since President Trump feels the disabled don't need wheelchairs and people on Medicaid don't need wheelchairs, I've been appealing, you know, with the insurance company. They had a gentleman that was coming from St. Peter's, Missouri to fix my current chair because I've had the parts FedEx to me over 2 months ago. But they said, but the company HoverRound said his bid was too high. So he decided to drop it $25. They still turned him down. So they're going to have somebody come. They're going to have somebody come from either Florida or California, which is the manufacturer's company. They have a bus that they have the, you know, they have their people come out and repair my chair that I have right now. And my insurance company approved a new chair, but they wouldn't approve the lift on the legs and the seat area. So the company called me from St. Peter's and said, do you still want your chair? I said, yes, I do. So now I have to wait for another 4 weeks to get it.
2: 4 weeks?
3: 4 weeks. They told me the insurance company at first said 30 to 45 days, but because they didn't have the lift, they wouldn't approve the lift for the legs and the lift in the middle for my foot, you know, to raise me up to get to my bed, it's going to take 4 weeks.
2: Now, what has been the policies? You were saying that this president doesn't care about the disabled. What has been the policy?
3: Well, I was here. You know, we have a community room where we chat about different stuff. And it was a lady that told me that President Trump, for people that are, he's trying to cut Medicaid and Medicare. And they said that they heard, I don't know where they heard it from, that, you know, maybe it was his last campaign when he was president, that he did not hear that the disabled did not need wheelchairs.
2: Wow.
3: Because some of them are able to have a job.
2: He's definitely cutting Medicaid and Medicare. That's what they're trying to do. I have not heard the quote.
3: And they also cut Social Security disability because there was a high school friend of mine who's she was her representative payee for her sister, and they sent her a $6,000 check. Her sister had been dead for 3 years, and she cashed the check because she was her representative payee. So they took $6,000 out of her account and told her she was going to only live on $27 a month. So she's appealing with Social Security right now. That's my other phone ringing for spam calls, which I get a lot of lately. And I don't want to pay them.
2: All right, well, go ahead and take your call. Let me take my calls. Thank you for calling. Stay in touch with me. Now I got a new friend in Illinois. Thank you for your call. Let's go to Tommy in Chicago. Tommy, you're keeping it real with Al Sharpton.
4: You know, Rev, there are certain things that touch your heart and just make you feel thankful. And to have known you over all these years, I wonder, as you were saying the things that you take pride in, if you know how many of us in the listening audience that you have built their character, their understanding, and most importantly, the reality of our lives. And it comes from you, Rev. And so when I say to you that thank you, and then young lady called or the way you so eloquently said nonsense to an individual, I wish that part I'm still working on, because at such a time as this, with everything that is taking place, with everything that has happened, I can always turn and look to Reverend Al Sharpton. And I'm not saying Reverend Al Sharpton in the name, in the way that you cry out some actor or even any holy individual that you want to come up with. I'm talking about a human being who's big enough to be on the biggest stages, but also kind enough to have humble enough to speak to the people. And you know, so they call them Democrats socialists now that are winning. And with each one of them's case, when you go into the background and you look at what's being said and the reality of their circumstances or situation, they're talking common sense. So we have chosen how we live. We have chosen the way we act. And Rev, I'm not going to take up a lot of time, but it's just unbelievable to me that here in the city of Chicago, to hear individuals speak and talk about President and First Lady Michelle Obama and what he brought back to Chicago. There is no reason for any black person not to recognize one simple narrative. I don't care who you are. I don't care what religion you believe in. You ought to accept one thing that all of them are talking about, which is reality. And the reality is, for everything they say we couldn't do, we have done, except for one thing, which is have enough sense to accept the reality and look for clear, concise, consecutive information that you can count on. And that means keeping it real. And that ain't no slogan to throw back at you, Rev. That's me saying to you over these years, there's nobody who can say that you have not kept it real, both on the political, both spiritually, both humanistically, both lovingly, and no one can ever say anything other than, just like the word says, as I close, what will be known was clearly shown, and we are without excuse. God bless you, Rev.
2: God bless you, and thank you, as always, for your call. Let me take a break. We'll be right back after this break. More of you on the phones. 1-877-532-5797. 1-877-532-5797. Shopton. Keeping it real. Be right back.
1: Keeping it real. 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
5: It's Sybil Wilkes with what we need to know. President Trump returned to the White House after traveling to North Dakota to dedicate the Theodore Roosevelt Presidential Library. Speaking in the city of Medora, the president honored the 26th president as a true American hero who embodied the heart and soul of the nation. Trump was accompanied by Interior Secretary Doug Burgum, and they took the new Air Force One on its highly anticipated maiden voyage for the historic dedication ceremony as the country is now into the celebration of its 250th anniversary. In legal news, the Justice Department is ordering all criminal division staff to prioritize fraud charges against birth tourism schemes. The federal directive follows Tuesday's landmark 6-3 Supreme Court birthright citizenship ruling. With data indicating up to 26,000 babies are born annually in the U.S. through these operations, federal prosecutors are instructed to aggressively pursue related statutes, including wire fraud and money laundering. In Tennessee, a jury returned a unanimous first-degree murder conviction against former football standout Blaze Taylor. Prosecutors successfully proved the former Titans scout poisoned his pregnant girlfriend, Jade Benning, by secretly spiking her drink with a lethal dose of cocaine, killing her and her 5-month fetus. Taylor now faces a mandatory sentence of life in prison without the possibility of parole. A climber is counting her blessings after miraculously surviving a terrifying 1,500-foot fall on Mount Shasta in California. The 31-year-old woman was ascending steep, icy terrain when she slipped. Forestry rangers and a highway patrol helicopter successfully executed a dangerous high-altitude rescue, pulling her to safety with only a broken ankle and minor injuries. Whew. To subscribe to my free daily newsletter, please visit SybilWilkes.com. For all the news 24/7, go to News1.com. I'm Sybil Wilkes. 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

0: Keeping it real, keeping it real. I'm your host, Reverend Al Sharpton, and we're back. 1-877-532-5797. 1-877-532-5797. Let's go to Champaign, Illinois, to Terry. Terry? Is Terry there? Good afternoon.
1: I just called you because every time I hear somebody, they talk about the 4th of July. It's just that we need to remember our Independence Day is every January 1st. And it seems like it's forgotten sometimes to me. That's the Emancipation Proclamation. That's the day, instead of just celebrating the new year, that's our Independence Day. Reverend Al, right. I'd like to thank you for all you do. And that's all I had to say.
0: Thank all right. You. Well, thank you for your call. Let's go to Stephanie in Florida. Mm-hmm. Stephanie. Is Stephanie there?
2: Can you hear me?
0: I hear you now, yes.
2: Hello? Oh, thank
0: yes.
2: you. I want to thank you for all you do. And I wanted to ask you, I'm a seller, but God has blessed me, and I work for the VA hospital with a felony. So I wanted to ask you, and we got a president in the White House who's a felon. So I wanted to ask, is there anything set in plan for people with felonies to be able to vote?
0: Yeah, there's a move. In fact, that's the main plank at the March, August 28th. There is definitely a move that will be in the with some of the Congress people present. And if the Democrats retake the House, it can pass. And I think that the fact that you are right, that there's a fella in the White House, it would make it very awkward and difficult for the Republicans to oppose it. And they have put, for the first time in American history, a felon in the White House.
2: You know, Reverend L. Sharpton, I've been voting and also was called to sit on a jury. And even though I have the record, I still got called for that. I was like a standby,
0: great.
2: So I didn't have to go in. But I'm just like, I know what God did for me. And so my heart is just that for people when they come out of the prison system, that they're being able to given a chance. So thank you. And I'm praying that
0: that made you having that opportunity meant a lot to you as someone that had to deal with a felony.
2: To be able to work for the VA. I got a testimony, I'm telling you. It's nobody but God, nobody but God. But I'm praying that I can get off of work and be there for August the 28th. And you said that there's something set up to help people with felonies?
0: Yeah, just go to Nash Action Network, sign up and say, this is the city I'm in. Tell me what is being done to get people from my town, and we'll respond.
2: Thank you so much, and God bless you, and thank you.
0: Well, God bless you. Keep me in your prayers. You know, it's calls like that I deem important. Regular people going through a regular process and everyday life. That's why I tell a lot of my political friends and other friends, that some of y'all are so deep into what you know that you're not talking to the people you're speaking for. And I thank you for your call. I thank you for sharing. Thank you for your call. And as I was saying, I think it is important that people, ordinary people, that's why I do this show every day, that are doing ordinary things, able to express themselves so that we understand what people are going through in our community. I keep telling a lot of people that lead different organizations or guilds or sororities that y'all want to lead people you don't even like. Because if you like them, you'll listen to them. And doesn't mean you agree with them. Doesn't mean you're always going to come to the same conclusion. But we can respect each other and hear from each other. And that's why 20 years ago when Miss Kathy Hughes offered me this talk show, I had no idea that one day I'd be sitting up in the White House talking many times to President first black president. I had no idea. I started the show in 2011, and we started Politics Day 2011. We started this show in 2006, and Obama wasn't even running yet. But if you just do what you're supposed to do, you keep doing it. After he got in, people said, oh, he's going in and out of the White House, helping Obama, he ain't going to do the show no more. I kept doing this show 5 days a week. I do another one on Sunday morning. Then I got my television show in 2011. People said, he ain't going to do that no more. I said, I'm still going to do it because I want to give people the opportunity to express themselves and be heard. Whether they agree with me or not, or whether I agree with them or not, we need to hear each other more. All of us have something to say. All of us have some concerns, and all of us ought to be sensitive to that. And that's what we try to do. That's why we call the show Keeping It Real. Too many people are not real about what they say. They say the right things, but their actions speak differently. And I think that we got to judge people by what they do, not what they say. I think we're getting ready to go up on commercial. I'm going to take your calls on the other side of the commercial. 1-877-532-5797. Shopton, Keeping It Real. Be right back.
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5: 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Eric Benet, Dave Hollister, Jaheen, Hugh Parker, Tone Stitt, Jay Brown, Worship at Our Ship Church, featuring Jonathan McReynolds, Jacqueline Carr, and Pastor Mike Jr., Renew Your Vows, and See with 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

0: Keeping it real. Reverend Al Sharpton. Keeping it real. 1-877-532-5797. Let's go back to the phones at 1-877-532-5797. Let me go to Anita in Chapel Hill. I haven't talked to her in a while. Anita?
1: Hi, Reverend Al.
0: Hi.
1: I'm very thrilled I finally got on your line. But long time no talk with you. But I called it for a specific reason. Elijah Muhammad's son, Waz Deen Muhammad, had a 4th of July parade in downtown on Michigan Avenue on the 4th of July. It was called New World Patriotism Day Parade, which I think
0: is
1: great. Pardon me?
0: I was there 1 year.
1: Okay, yeah, I was in it 1 year. My mother-in-law used to be one of the people that was co-hosting the parade like that, or, you know, they were the ones organizing it.
0: Yeah, no, he invited me, and I went. I don't remember the year, but I didn't go every year, but I remember I went 1 year. He wanted to show solidarity on us all, religious leaders and civil rights leaders, wanting to bring some morality to the country. I went.
1: And for the immigrants that are coming here, because one of his themes was the American life, or let's get the American life. I can't remember. My mother-in-law would have all of that. She's 90. So, but anyway, well, she's my ex-mother-in-law. But anyway, the point of this, what I'm trying to say is for all these new people that are coming here for what the slaves fought for, I would like him to lead what made us successful as a black people and continue to set all of this up for them and to include it in something like New World Patriotism Day instead of the 4th of July and the slavery and all that other mess, because that's not what made this country. And one of his themes was, I love my family, and the dignity of work requires lawful employment. And when it meant for lawful employment, he meant things that God considered lawful. That means right interest rate, people are being fair to each other when they're renting and borrowing and all this kind of stuff, as well as rights for women, rights for men, rights for, you know, husbands and wives. So none of that is in the system right now. So his thing about lawful employment, because even a housewife, they don't allow you to be a housewife anymore. They want you to live like a street person. Okay, and I have a real problem with this country. So I'm for the New World Patriotism Day concept, because it will include all the people in the world, which is what God and Jesus intended all of us to follow, the love connection like that. And Elijah Muhammad was definitely for children being born and women having rights to have children, with men being the protectors, which is something slavery didn't do. And it's continuing to not protect the family that God said is supposed to be for men and women, because we're still on the Confederate system. And as you know, North Carolina went to, I guess they were in Washington, D.C., which I happened to be there at the time last week, and they sent for the state fair, whatever it is, celebration for United States for 250 years, North Carolina sent a Confederate flag. And I'm known as the N-word.
0: Yeah.
1: I'm known as the N-word, and I'm not anti-Semite. They didn't even give us a religious thing to say that we can be a family, a man and a woman and children. We're the N-word. You know what N-word meant? Castration. Decapitation. Homosexuals with young boys and during the slavery force. And what was the other one they did? Lynching. And all the things they did to the women, too. But I'm just saying what they're doing to the men. So I would like to see New World Patriotism Day be a new word instead of the 4th of July. And Muhammad Ali was the Grand Marshal every year. This was done with Harold Washington. I believe he was the first black president. I mean, mayor.
0: First black mayor, yeah. Yeah, no, Ali stayed with Wallace Muhammad when there was a split, and you're right. And Waz Deen Muhammad Wallace had this parade every year for a few years, and I went. And I don't know what happened to it, and I don't know what happened to his organization, but I do remember that. You're absolutely right.
1: My mother-in-law told me what happened, and I forgot what she told me. She just told me in March because she had a 90th birthday celebration in D.C. because she's from D.C. But, yeah, I would like to see that for all people, New World patriotism defined by some black people that believe in family, because that's what slavery tore from us and denied us an opportunity to work to take care of ourselves.
0: All right. Thank you for your call. And, no, I think that one of the – thank you for your call. One of the outcomes of slavery that is not discussed enough is that it was not only the breakdown of the family, it was the legal breakdown. It was against the law for blacks to marry. It was against the law for blacks to name their children after themselves. I often tell a story about how a reporter found an archivist that found the Sharpton Plantation in Itchfield, South Carolina, that a collector just kept in a certain part of Itchfield. He collected plantations, kept them the way they were. He just liked this as his collection. And one of them was the Sharpton Plantation owned by Alexander Sharpton. And my great-grandfather was a slave in that plantation. And I visited there a couple of times and saw the actual fields that my great-grandfather worked in. Then he was... who was Strom Thurmond's distant aunt, sold to... Wabasso, Florida. And that's where my grandfather and later my father was born. So these are real stories about real families. We're not talking about something we studied in sociology class. We're talking about us. We're talking about our history, our story, what we went through. And I think that that is part of the July 4th story, because the country was built on legal and institutional chattel slavery. Now, we can celebrate those that broke those shackles, abolitionists, the slave rebels, all the way to getting us the right to vote, all the way to what we were able to achieve. I'll celebrate that, but I'm not celebrating July 4th, 1776, because I wasn't part of that celebration. But I was part of those that celebrated that the grandchildren and great-grandchildren of those that was in Philadelphia in 1776 had to confront movements that broke down that philosophical, ideological, white supremacist premise and gave us some levels of human rights, and we're still fighting for it. And I think that that is what Frederick Douglass said it is still true today, that we have to look at the July 4th differently than others because we had a different experience. And it's not to tear the country down, it's to tell the truth. And telling the truth is required, especially if you're going to talk history. And I think that that is important. Let me go to Aralda. Aralda? I don't hear Aralda.
2: Yeah, now I can hear you. Good afternoon. Aralda here, keeping it real. Now, we have so much of our people that are brainwashed, and they're miseducated, and they're also delusional. But history can help you resolve all that. We have to start with the people that came here, the Europeans that came here in 1492. They were also biracial children. They came here and they colonized this country called America. It consists of North and South. The lands that they carved out for themselves never belonged to them. They murdered the original people for their property and so on and so forth. Now we're coming up to the 4th of July. The 4th of July independence came around 1776. The so-called Europeans that came here in 16, we got two stories with that came here in 1666. Supposedly with the pilgrims, that's what we were taught in school, but they were actually some criminals that came here to fight the Dutch who was already here. They were another pack of Europeans that were here before the English Europeans, and they fought them for this place called New York City because the Dutch was wealthy in the fur trade profession. And they got jealous and they came over here and they fought them. And I also have to comment on something you said about Jesse Jackson and the wall, but I'll do that another time. Black people were already here before these people came here. 110 years they were here before that document was signed in 1776. And they were here before then.
0: We were here enslaved since 1619 and even before that, but officially 1619 when we were brought here, officially. But we were here before that. 1776 was over 100 years later.
2: And every black person that was here way before these white folks were not enslaved. They came here. You know, the story about King Mantus wasn't, I believe it was a navigator on the ship with Columbus. I heard stories. There was a black navigator that came along with him. And I don't think the mistake that we all say Christopher Columbus made, blah, blah, blah. I think that mistake was intentional because of the legend that Mantus had, King Mantus had sent out 1,000 of his people on ships to discover other lands, and only one came back out the 1,000. And I believe those blacks settled different parts of the world, like Australia and so on and so forth. We have dark-skinned people in Australia. We have that was original people. And we have people in the Fuji Islands, so on and so forth. Now, we need to understand that we black people are geniuses. We're geniuses, and it's in our genetics, and it's not going to wash out, and it has to do with what we had already learned. Our ancestors actually had already learned and produced in Egypt, Kemet, however you want to call it, Timbuktu. We have that already etched in our DNA, and it's not going to move, and that's the jealousy that the other races have against us. Think about black folks and how they learn concepts. They didn't understand certain languages, but they caught on. We don't have a history of putting anyone in bondage or in jails and stealing their children and putting them in homes and all that to force them to speak their language because I didn't understand your language. Black people already would look at the person, use the concept, and adapt to the different languages.
0: I got to take the break. I have to take the break. Thank you for your call. I'm pulling into the airport. I thought we'd get Jenny for Jones Russell to pick up the next hour. So hang in there. If not, we're going to play yesterday's tape until she's available. But I've got to go through to get this plane. I'll be doing the whole show tomorrow from New Orleans, Louisiana. Let's take a break. It'll be Jenny on the other side of the break, Attorney Jennifer Jones Austin, or take from yesterday. And I'll be with you for the whole show on tomorrow. Keeping it real. Chapter. Be right.
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4: It's Sybil Wilkes with what we need to know. As a result of the current heat wave, there's a call for an emergency grid intervention. The Trump administration is issuing emergency orders for a mid-Atlantic power grid as a brutal heat wave threatens to shatter all-time records along the East Coast. Energy Secretary Chris Wright ordered several fossil fuel plants to maximize output during the peak hours, ensuring millions of families have reliable power to cool their homes as we head into the holiday weekend. Overseas, peace talks are underway in Qatar, but U.S. and Iranian officials are not meeting face-to-face. Instead, Special Envoy Steve Witkoff and Jared Kushner are working through Qatari and Pakistani mediators. While the White House stated Iran requested the high-level meeting, Tehran says its delegation is strictly focused on technical talks to unfreeze assets under the recently signed peace memorandum. Reopening the critical Strait of Hormuz remains the largest challenge to this very fragile deal. Meanwhile, Federal Reserve Chairman Kevin Warsh reports that inflation risks have declined over the last few weeks. Speaking in Portugal, Warsh noted that the drop is tied to falling energy prices following the U.S.-Iran accord. He reasserted the central bank's absolute independence from the White House while predicting that a massive boom in artificial intelligence expenditures will soon drive major job creation. Finally, the heartbreaking race against time continues in Venezuela following last week's catastrophic twin earthquakes. The confirmed death toll has climbed to over 2,000 people, with thousands upon thousands injured. As international rescue teams comb through the rubble of the collapse,

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0: Keeping it real, keeping it real, keeping it real. This is Jennifer Jones Austin. And as you all know, you've been listening to Keeping It Real with Reverend Al Sharpton, and you've been chatting it up with Reverend Al Sharpton. But as you may be aware, he's had to begin his trip to the Essence Festival, and so I have just come off of my trek, making my way around the world, and fortunately, I'm able to be with you for the last hour of the show, and I'm delighted and excited to be with all of you. I know that you all have been talking about unemployment, the job numbers, and the unemployment rate actually dropping. And, you know, before we go back to the calls, I just want to, you know, make sure that everybody, I wasn't able to listen in, but I want to make sure that everybody understands that when we see the unemployment rate going down, that's not always a good thing. That's not always a great thing, because what the unemployment rate takes a look at is who is actually seeking jobs. Not, you know, the number of people who are actually unemployed, but who's actually seeking jobs. And what we're seeing more and more is that with job growth slowing, and it's been trending slow for some time now, that, you know, people are going further and further disenchanted, disconnected, and disengaged. And so the unemployment rate dropping, what the markets are suggesting is that it's really not that people are getting more jobs because the jobs aren't there because job growth is slow, but rather people are stepping away from participating in the job and the work in the workforce. And so we can't get too excited when we see the numbers go down. And of course, we always know that whatever the rate is, it's typically, the unemployment rate is always typically double that for Black Americans. And so we always need to be cognizant of that. Good to be with you all. I see that my friend, I'm going to call him my friend today, Todd from Cleveland is here with us. And as Rev always talks about it, it's policy day. So, Todd, are you with me?
1: I'm with you, Jennifer.
0: Can you hear me?
1: I can hear you, Jennifer.
0: All right, talk to me.
1: There's some clicking in the background, but I can hear it. I can hear you, though.
0: Okay. I can hear you clearly, so talk to me.
1: I'm calling to get some education. And I'm calling, mm-hmm. One's on the Haitian matter, and the other one's on civil rights as it applies to the Federal Reserve's responsibility to maximize employment. So if the Haitians that live in this country, and we'll use the ones that are gainfully employed and have children that are now American-born citizens, okay?
0: Mm-hmm.
1: There's at least 1,400 children in Ohio that are born to Haitians that were brought here on the temporary protection status. And now all those children are citizens because they were born here. But if the government compels the parents to go back to Haiti, that seems to me, because the State Department considers that a dangerous place, that that's the government forcing these children into a dangerous situation. And these children are American citizens, although their parents are not. So there seems to be there's a term for that, I imagine, in the law, where the law says one thing, but if the law is implemented, it violates another.
0: Mm-hmm.
1: In this case, it would be child endangerment, because they will be targets, because they've got that American income perceived by those people that will want to harm them. If those same parents leave their children behind because you can't put their children out of the country because they are American citizens, then their caretakers are gone, and now there's the issue of abandonment of those American citizen children. And then there's this last thing, all connected. If you allow these Haitians to stay, but you take away their protection status and they can no longer maintain a work permit, driver's license, and other things that will help them be employed, that also causes a negative compromise to these American-born citizen children. How is something like that remedied with all those things taken into consideration for the well-being of those American-born citizen children?
0: Oh, let me first say that I very much appreciate what you're raising, and I think you make some excellent points. Second thing I want to say to you is that this, what you just spoke to, is very much consistent with how so much of American law functions. meaning that, you know, you see situations where America, whether it be a state, it be a municipality, or it be the federal government, they promulgate a law, they promulgate an executive order, they, you know, pass legislation. You have the Supreme Court acting, you come down with a decision, and the decision, when implemented, has the potential to contradict and find the face of yet another law or another protection. And that's how we so often wind up back in the courts trying to figure these things out. I mean, this is just the nature of how this legal system works. Now, one of the things that came to mind as you talk is, you know, something that came up in one of the most recent Supreme Court decisions that centers on what is termed disparate impact. And I don't know if you remember this, Lynn, the Supreme Court decided that they were not going to, that they were going to uphold the voting restrictions in those states that are now essentially taking away districts where you'd have, you know, a significant number of blacks voting. And the argument was that, you know, that was going to impact people, and it was essentially black people and violating our rights under the law. What the Supreme Court said was, well, you can't just argue that it has potential or it may. You have to show that there was an actual, that there's an actual intent to do so. So we've got our, my point to you is that, first and foremost, you're making an excellent point. My second point to you is that this is very often what we see. It's like kind of a circular argument, and how one law trips up another law. Another quick example I'll give for you with this is like in child welfare. You'll see the courts will say that, that parents, you know, like the parents who have been found, or the judge says that the parents harm the children and they cannot visit with the child. But then you'll have another court saying, well, you know, in order to get your child back, you got to visit, you got to have the child visitation. And it's like, well, you're damned if you do and you're damned if you don't. And so we often see this, and sometimes the only way these things ultimately get straightened out is when people bring lawsuits and they show how it's difficult for them to comply with the law, or how if they comply with the law, then they're breaking yet another law, or another one of their rights is violated, and then it goes back into the court system and works its way through. So that was a long-winded answer, but I'm just telling you, you're on point.
1: Canada,
0: this is how we go ahead.
1: Mm-hmm. Can the federal government force those American-born citizen children out of the country to go with their parents back to Haiti, if the State Department's already determined Haiti's not a safe place, and these children are American-born citizens? Can the federal government force those children out? They cannot,
0: right? What I'm saying to you is that what we're seeing, I mean, the sad thing is that in another administration, I would say to you that they would take precautions and they'd try to control for that. But in the current federal presidential administration that we have, you know this, Todd, they will tempt it. They will try it. I mean, the bottom line is, and look, I say this all the time, and you can agree with me, disagree with me, but so much of these actions are intended to reduce the number of people of color in this nation. And so what Trump will do is try to force the parents out and force the children and the children with them. They'll force the Haitians and the children out with them. And then if they have to get this contested in court and have it duked out in court, then that's what they'll do. But the overall aim and intent, I mean, so much of our laws we always have to look at, it's not really on the merits. It's not, you know, that's not the situation. I don't know if you can hold on. I mean, because this is a good issue and there's a lot of elements to it. But if you can hold over, I'm going to keep you over. We're going to take a break and we'll be right back. You're listening to Keeping It Real with Reverend Al Sharpton, and we'll be right back.
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3: It's Sybil Wilkes with what we need to know. Taking a look at politics, a new poll shows Republicans hold a distinct edge in the battle for control of the U.S. Senate. The New York Times and Siena survey shows Democrats leading in the states of North Carolina and Maine, while Texas sits deadlocked at 47%. However, narrow Republican leads in Iowa, Alaska, and Ohio mean Democrats must net 4 seats to capture the upper chamber this fall. A breathtaking stunt atop a New York City landmark ended in handcuffs Wednesday. 2 professional urban climbers scaled the restricted 1,454-foot transmission antenna of the Empire State Building. They unfurled a peace banner and then a high-altitude marriage proposal. The unauthorized act drew massive crowds and triggered an emergency response that cleared the observation deck at the landmark. Following the high-altitude engagement, the couple was arrested by the NYPD. In a moving update, Hollywood icon Danny Glover is speaking out about his Alzheimer's disease diagnosis. In an exclusive interview, the 79-year-old actor revealed he's been living with the neurodegenerative disorder for multiple years. And supported closely by his family, the 4-time Emmy winner shared that as the illness advances, things will inevitably change, noting he's partnering with the Alzheimer's Association to navigate the disease. Finally, federal investigators confirm 3 ransom notes in the high-profile Nancy Guthrie kidnapping case were completely fake. The FBI determined the notes, including one demanding cryptocurrency and another sent to TMZ claiming the 84-year-old mother and grandmother died, were written by scammers who possess zero knowledge of her actual whereabouts as the search goes on. To subscribe to my free daily newsletter, please visit SybilWilks.com. For all the news 24/7, go to NewsOne.com. I'm Sybil Wilks. 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

0: Keeping it real with Reverend Al Sharpton. This is Jennifer Jones Austin, and I'm with you for these last two segments. Do me a favor and call in and tell me what's on your mind. Let's talk about some critical issues. You can reach us by calling 1-877-532-5797. And we're going to go back to the phones and run touch base and talk a little more with Todd. Before I go back to Todd, I just want to lean into something that Reverend Sharpton was also talking about with you all. He was talking about unemployment, talking about the job rate. You know, we're coming up on this 250th anniversary of the founding of this nation, and a lot of money is being spent by Donald Trump. Interestingly, he's got a lot of money for celebration, but not money to make sure that people eat and that people have good health care. But we've got money for celebration, in abundance. And I'm curious, you know, to hear people's thoughts about, I know that you were talking with Reverend Sharpton about Frederick Douglass, and he said, what is the 4th of July to the slave? I'm curious, you know, just in this moment, you know, how you're thinking about the 4th of July with all that's going down. And I'll quickly share with you that I'm curious about this because I'm doing so much work right now on economic security. And if we think about how this nation was founded, this sense of, you know, everybody had a right to life, liberty, and the pursuit of happiness and self-determination. And, you know, embedded in that was this sense of that you'd be free and independent and you'd be secure. And, you know, back in those days when they founded this nation, they talked about people having the ability to purchase property, which was another form of economic rights. And so here we are today living in a nation where, you know, nearly half of the nation is not economically secure, where they're struggling to make ends meet, struggling to save, struggling to pay down debt. And so what are we really celebrating right now if people really don't have self-determination, if people are not living freely and independently? Former mayor of Philadelphia, you know, where the Liberty Bell sits, Michael Nutter, he says, you can't truly have freedom in this nation if you don't have economic security. And I'm just curious what people think about that. Can we truly be free, Black people and other people, if we don't have economic security? So give me a call. Talk to me at 877-532-5797. Join the conversation. Todd, are you with me? Todd, are you still there? I'm going to see if Todd is still with us. Okay, we've lost Todd. No problem. Okay. Todd, you there?
1: I'm here.
0: Okay, we got a little more time. I don't know if you heard what I was just asking people about, but what I was sharing is that, you know, this nation. Okay, you heard me. Any thoughts on that?
1: The answer to the question is yes. Yes, you are free, even if you don't have economic security in the United States. That does lead into the other thing that I was going to talk about, but I wanted to make sure, I wanted to wrap this first thing up. I know the government cannot throw those children out of this country. There is no legal means to do that at all. No executive order could get an American-born citizen thrown out of the country just because their parents are...
0: Right, but what you've got to remember is that we live in a society right now, we live in a nation, where essentially what Trump is doing is forcing separation.
1: Correct.
0: So he's not necessarily going to throw the people, the children out.
1: Correct.
0: But he knows that parents will not want to leave, will not want to leave their children behind. So essentially what he's done, you know, and what the courts have upheld by essentially saying that, you know, we don't have to honor temporary protection status, is force parents to make a decision. Are they going to leave their children behind and take them with him? So he knows what he's done.
1: Well, the five that I know.
0: And that could put children harm's way.
1: The five that I know reasonably well have told me directly, I am not setting my children up for that. If I have to go back, they're not going back to Haiti with me. So they've already said it. I'm not setting them up for a fall like that. But
0: yeah. But do you see what's also happened psychologically, though? Do you see? I mean, so you're now essentially traumatizing children and their families for a lifetime. I mean, you're just there's the ethics of it, there's the morality of it, and there's the legality of it.
1: Well, that's the problem. You're essentially traumatizing them if you set them up for what they're going to be set up for if they get sent back, if they have to go back to Haiti under
0: mm-hmm.
1: conditions. So they've already made that decision. But I was like, there must be a way around this. You know, they don't have to go to Haiti and be threatened with death or rape, especially if there's some girls. They don't have to stay here without their parents' income and go live in squalor because they're all close to middle-class kids now. And they don't have to stay here with their parents here without the ability to go back to their jobs without and then they still end up on government types of assistance. The children will be even if the parents can't get it because the children are American-born citizens, but they're not on government assistance now because their parents have close to middle-class income. And I'm like, this is gonna have to be worked out. So this brings
0: yeah, but isn't that what, and I just want to quickly say, I mean, a lot of what government does is not necessarily controlling for the consequences that are unintended. They control for the consequences that are intended. So when Trump began this action, there was one thing he wanted to do. He wanted to get Haitians out. Was not thinking about their children per se, but American he's trying citizens. To get more American citizens. Yes.
1: Yep. Yep. I'm
0: okay.
1: with you.
0: What else? Okay.
1: Your children are American citizens.
0: You.
1: Okay. So on October 18th of 2023 in Washington, D.C., October 18th, 2023 in Washington, D.C., Lisa Cook, governor of the Federal Reserve Bank, spoke at a summit. And it was the future of black communities. And she mm-hmm. talked with the group. And she was there as governor of Federal Reserve, one of the governors. She talked with the group at an award ceremony, the Louis E. Martin award ceremony. He was one of, I think, King's attorneys to got him out or something like that. I should know that, but
0: mm-hmm.
1: I don't remember. But so she was talking about the Federal Reserve has a mandate. And the purpose of this mandate is to maximize employment. As she went on to say, you can't truly be in efforts to maximize employment through us if you don't consider civil rights. And that's what she made that a point. And I don't mm-hmm. think she called it. I don't think she called the law by number, but the law is Public Law 95188. And in 1977, the Federal Reserve was mandated by law. Public Law 95188 to maximize employment. This is part of their mission from that point forward in 1977.
0: Mm-hmm.
1: She talked about how if you truly want to get this done, and if we truly want to get this done, we have to consider civil rights. It's always been, even before this mandate existed by law, it's always been something that has to be considered in order to maximize employment for all of those, because we don't maximize employment for just the rich or just the poor. Our mission is to maximize employment for all those that
0: mm-hmm.
1: are here that want to be employed. So I'm bringing that up to you because I wanted to know, in your mind, how do you equate maximizing employment in this country with civil rights? Even though you heard me answer your question, is yes, you are still free, whether you're economically secure or not.
0: Yeah.
1: Well, go ahead.
0: Right. And so, you know, we didn't break that down, but I'll just quickly say in both of your points. First, if you are not free to make decisions about, you know, your life and how you live and how you move because the government has placed restrictions on it, as is the case sometimes when you're, like, say, living in public housing, or if you cannot move from place to place because you do not have the resource to do so, if your wages are deprived of you or they're lesser than, if you're not economically secure, you do not enjoy the same freedoms as somebody who actually is. People who have more wealth and abundance have more freedom, have more liberties than people who do not.
1: That's true.
0: Now, to your other question that you raised, civil rights is critical. I'm going to have to let you go, Tom, but I'm going to answer your question when we get back on our break, and I'll talk to you next week. So, everybody, you're listening to Keeping It Real. Hold on tight. We'll be right back. We'll take a few more calls. Keeping It Real, Keeping It Real, Keeping It Real with Reverend Shelton. We'll be right back.
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0: Keeping it real with Reverend Al Sharpton. This is Jennifer Jones Austin. As you know, I'm with you on Thursday afternoons. Couldn't join you until the last hour this week, but I'm glad that I am here and I have a little bit of time with you. I want to remind you all before we go back to the phones that this weekend you can catch Reverend Sharpton. We can catch him tomorrow. I'll keep it real, but you can catch him this weekend, as you do every week, every weekend at the Saturday Action Rally and the broadcast with Reverend Sharpton, which begins at 9 a.m. on Impact Television and 107.5 WBLS FM. And, of course, you can actually go to the Mother AME Church in Harlem and see him there and be a part of the rally in person. Additionally, make sure you tune in, as you do every weekend, for Politics Nation with Reverend Al Sharpton, every Saturday and every Sunday at 5 p.m. Eastern Standard Time, 4 p.m. Central Time, and 2 p.m. Pacific Time on MS Now. He's going to have a great lineup, and, you know, as we going to be celebrating, I guess, if you will, the 250th this weekend. He'll be leaning into that on the show, have a great lineup. And then we got to get ready for the March on Washington on August 28th. And so need you all to be a part of that and to stay engaged and be engaged. So make sure you listen in tomorrow. Make sure you listen to the rally. Make sure you're with him for Politics Nation. I'm going to go back to the phones, but before I do, I just want to respond to Todd's question about civil rights and the Federal Reserve and jobs and job growth. Here's the deal. If everybody is not as gainfully employed as possible, then we cannot be a thriving nation. And what we know is that so much of the racism and the sexism that we've experienced as Black Americans and people of color and other marginalized communities is due to the economics and those with economic and political power wanting to maintain that. We know this nation was founded with land taken away from indigenous Native Americans and them not being compensated for it. That's economics, and that's economic inequity. We know that people of African descent were enslaved so that they could actually build wealth for white persons. That's all about economic inequity. And the only way that you control against economic inequity, or one of the critical ways I should say you do, is by advancing civil rights. So, yes, the two do go hand in hand. All right, I'm going to go to the phones. I want to talk with Jihad from Atlanta. Good to be with you, Jihad. What's on your mind? Are you with us? Is Jihad from Atlanta with us?
1: Yes, ma'am. I'm here.
0: Okay. Oh, hi. How are you doing? I can hear you now. How are you doing?
1: Okay. Beautiful.
0: Good deal.
1: Let me give us, and I might not have heard it completely, but I want to give a little pushback on freedom,
0: mm-hmm.
1: And actually the idea that freedom. You know, there's some people say we are not free, and I'm beg to differ with that position if they base it on the fact that I can't have the things other people have,
0: mm-hmm.
1: so therefore I am not free. No, I think that mm-hmm. I am free. You know what I mean?
0: Mm-hmm.
1: And because people put up an obstacle to me achieving it, that doesn't mean I'm not free. That just means that now I have to fight to achieve whatever these material things or this access that we're trying to get. And I only push back on it because I hear people say we're not free. You know what I mean? We are free, but we have problems. We have issues. You know what I mean? But as far as what I can do, I can move about. I can go where I want to go. There's no chain holding me back. I don't have to check into a white master to move from one side of Atlanta to the next. So I think that this concept of freedom really, really kind of like needs to be explained that it has nothing to do with.
0: Right.
1: Yeah, you understand what I'm trying to say? Because I got a little bit confused.
0: I understand. So, no, you are not at all confused, and I think you're making a very important point, and you're drawing a distinction. So, you know, I think maybe what we need to do is talk a little bit about types of freedom, right? So one can be emotionally free. One can be physically free. One can be mentally free, right?
1: Yeah.
0: But in a nation that was founded with this sense of that everybody would have the right to pursue, this is actually part of the Constitution and the founding fathers, that you would have the ability to be secure, that you would have a right to self-determination, that you would be able to buy property, right? Yeah. What we're talking about is that those were founding principles that tied into freedom. And so I'm not necessarily talking about whether or not I have what you have, but when we live in a society where only people who have wealth and assets have a greater opportunity to essentially make sure that their children have the best education possible or the best health care possible. Or when you live in a society where what you can afford in rent determines how stable is your neighborhood and how safe is your neighborhood and whether or not you have access to water that is not filled with pollutants, or you get to live in a community that is not a flood zone. Mm-hmm. So what we're doing is saying is that there are different types of freedom. And so, yes, you can be mentally, emotionally, you can be spiritually freed. You know, you and I may not be caught up in society telling us what success looks like and measuring that on money, right?
1: Yes,
0: on what you have in your bank account or how many cars you drive or what type of car you drive. But we have to appreciate we do live in a society where the best in healthcare, the best in education is actually is given to or provided for those who have the greatest in assets. And those who do not have are constantly struggling. And in many instances, we become beholden to a government, right? So like the government cuts taxes for the wealthy, but says to people who aren't wealthy, you have to pay a higher percentage of your income in taxes, and you have less at the end of the day. That doesn't make you economically secure. That doesn't make you free to be able to go and do what you want. So I really do appreciate the point that you're making, and I think it is spot on. But I think we're talking about a different type of freedom.
1: Right.
0: And all I'm saying is that this is a society that knows when they created this nation and they told Native Americans that they had to assimilate if they wanted to hold on to their property, they were trying to keep them from being truly free and having self-determination. When they told them that they had to assimilate and be like white people and own slaves, they were trying to have some stronghold on them. So you, Jihad, you are spot on. I think that, and I'm so glad that you brought this point up because, freedom, you don't have to be caught up in what somebody else has got. But you know what? The government shouldn't be able to tell you, you know, like you got to live in like a deprived community where you don't have quality education because you don't have the money and they're only going to give you Section 8 and let it be in these safe places. That's what we're talking about.
1: Yeah. If I could end with this, let me say this.
0: Mm-hmm.
1: We're taught that the America is an ideal. It's an idea. It's an experiment. So it never was a place where everything was equal. Everything was full and common. It never was that. It's an idea. So the fact that it's an idea means that I have to fight for it and I have to struggle for it and I have to make it what it's supposed to be. And that's where we got Reverend Sharpton and you and others who attempt to make them live up to what the ideal was. Not that it ever existed. You know what I mean?
0: Right.
1: It's just a goal.
0: But we you're spot on.
1: Yeah.
0: You're spot on, and you're right. But we have to appreciate some of us are being forced to work a little hard. That's all we got to think about and why that is. Now, I got to move on. I got to talk to Woody.
1: Thank you.
0: But
1: bye-bye.
0: It's good to talk with you, sir. Have a good afternoon. Woody from Philly, WURD. You're keeping it real with Reverend Al Sharpton. Jennifer
2: Jones. Yes, ma'am. I hate to get in this late, but when the customer's always first, my father always taught me that. He was a real businessman. He couldn't read, but he was such a smart person. One of the most intelligent people I've ever met in my life was my dad. Couldn't read, but he could count in his head like a machine. Make a long story short, since it's not a lot of time, I wanted to say this whole issue of freedom. Now, I'm going to cut it as short as I can. We need, Ms. Austin, a statue. Now, we got the Rocky statue here in Philadelphia. They put up the Joe Frazier statue and all of these other statues. We need a statue in every city. I'd like to start right here with Philadelphia if we can get it, but I don't know how to do the movement of a chattel slave. That would be a reminder to society, not just to white people, but to society from whence we've come. When we understand who merely built this country, then we know when you talk about Native American, that's not a Native American. They're natives before America. We got to put words in the right text because it creates a spirit. A word is a spirit. God is the word. You see, so once we understand the power of a word, then we speak the spirit into life. It's just the way things go. And these are elders that used to say this to me. So from behind the barber's chair, I didn't get the greatest education at all. But I learned from as my father would say, the peepers. I learned from the peepers behind the barber's chair. And I thank God for you being an attorney, and I'm very, very proud of you. I want you to know that, too. But we got to do something to get a label. And when you look at the fact that you're not an African-American, African-American comes here freely with a good one to 12 and he can take advantage of all the privileges that others can and go to the colleges. We are the children of former chattel slaves living in America today. We must label that fact because nobody else can get in the front of that line. Nobody.
0: Yeah. Amen. I appreciate that, and we got to wrap it up there, but appreciate all you sharing, and thank you for calling. I want to thank everyone who called in today. I want to thank a couple that we've left out that we haven't been able to get to. I want to thank all of the listeners on behalf of Reverend Al Sharpton and all who make this show possible every Monday through Friday. I am Jennifer Jones Austin. I am signing off for Reverend Al Sharpton. He'll be back with you all and talk with you tomorrow. And until then, keep it real. Keep it real. Keep it real. He'll talk to you tomorrow.
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4: It's Sybil Wilkes with what we need to know. President Trump returned to the White House after traveling to North Dakota to dedicate the Theodore Roosevelt Presidential Library. Speaking in the city of Medora, the president honored the 26th president as a true American hero who embodied the heart and soul of the nation. Trump was accompanied by Interior Secretary Doug Burgum, and they took the new Air Force One on its highly anticipated maiden voyage for the historic dedication ceremony as the country is now into the celebration of its 250th anniversary. In legal news, the Justice Department is ordering all criminal division staff to prioritize fraud charges against birth tourism schemes. The federal directive follows Tuesday's landmark 6-3 Supreme Court birthright citizenship ruling. With data indicating up to 26,000 babies are born annually in the U.S. through these operations, federal prosecutors are instructed to aggressively pursue related statutes, including wire fraud and money laundering. In Tennessee, a jury returned a unanimous first-degree murder conviction against former football standout Blaze Taylor. Prosecutors successfully proved the former Titans scout poisoned his pregnant girlfriend, Jade Benning, by secretly spiking her drink with a lethal dose of cocaine, killing her and her five-month fetus. Taylor now faces a mandatory sentence of life in prison without the possibility of parole. A climber is counting her blessings after miraculously surviving a terrifying 1,500-foot fall on Mount Shasta in California. The 31-year-old woman was ascending steep, icy terrain when she slipped. Forestry rangers and a highway patrol helicopter successfully executed a dangerous high-altitude rescue, pulling her to safety with only a broken ankle and minor injuries. Whew. To subscribe to my free daily newsletter, please visit SybilWilks.com. For all the news 24/7, go to NewsOne.com. I'm Sybil Wilks. 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

0: do you do when you have to analyze a situation? A lot of times when we have to analyze, it brings about some stress or some anxiety when we're having to make decisions about what our next move is. Think about these two responses to having to analyze a situation. Does it energize you or does it paralyze you? Energize means you feel motivated, you feel encouraged, you believe that you can do something that you have set your mind out to do. But some of us get paralyzed after we analyze a situation.
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4: 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You follow us, we follow you back. And we just definitely want to say happy 4th of July.
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1: Who you with?
0: On the couch with my favorite sinner. 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
1: This is going to be a start to finisher. 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
0: I'm excited for it.
1: I'm excited for it for you.
0: It's going to be good soon.

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Throwback. Throwback. Throwback. Throwback. Throwback. Throwback. Throwback. Throwback. Throwback. Throwback. 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Throwback. Throwback. Throwback. Throwback. Throwback. Throwback. Throwback. Throwback. Throwback. Throwback. Throwback. Throwback. Throwback. Throwback. Throwback. Throwback. Throwback. Throwback. Throwback. Throwback. Throwback. Throwback. Throwback. Throwback. Throwback. Throwback. Throwback. Throwback. Throwback. Throwback. Throwback. Throwback. Throwback. Throwback. Throwback. Throwback. Throwback. Throwback. Throwback. Throwback. Throwback. Throwback. Throwback. Throwback. Throwback. Throwback. Throwback. Throwback. Throwback. Throwback. Throwback. Throwback. Throwback. 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Throwback. Throwback. Throwback. Throwback

0: some noise. If it's your birthday,
1: happy birthday to
0: noise.
1: You, to if you, and birthday, of course, you in the corner. If your birthday was this past week, happy birthday to you. If your birthday was is this week or today, happy birthday to you. This is where I tell you about whose birthday is today. Happy birthday to John Waite, Ralph Johnson of the group Earth, Wind, and Fire, Jacques, I think that's how you pronounce it, Jacques Morelli, Bill Weathers, and of course, none other than Melanie Fiona. Happy birthday. If your birthday is today, happy birthday to you, and of course, you in the corner from the Radio Twins.
2: 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July 4th. The only thing that's happening today is Independence Day, 4th of July. 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

0: When you hear this particular voice, you know I'm about to drop a gem on you. And what that is me giving you some history that you may or may not have known. Here we go. Slavery was abolished in New York on this date in 1827. Tuskegee Institute opened with a student body of 30 on this date in 1881. Booker T. Washington was the school's only teacher. Theodore K. Lawless, physician, educator, philanthropist, and world-renowned dermatologist, received the 39th NAACP Spingarn Medal on this date in 1954 for his extensive research and experiments that have broadened knowledge in his field. Medgar Wiley, Evers NAACP Field Secretary and Civil Rights Martyr, who was assassinated at his home, received the 48th NAACP Spingarn Medal, on this date in 1963 for his steadfast courage in the fight for freedom and racial justice. If you want to know more, and believe me, there are more for 4th of July weekend, you definitely want to check it out. Go to theradiotwins.com and you will see it. And with that being said, if you didn't know, now you know, and knowing's half the battle. From the Radio Twins.
1: 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Number one on the R&B song charts in 1953, Please Love Me by B.B. King and his orchestra. In 1974, Barry White married Glodine James, a member of the vocal group Love Unlimited, for whom Barry wrote and produced. In 1997, Roberta Flack performed in Boston at the Hatch Shell with the Boston Pops Orchestra. In 1998, Aretha Franklin charted for the 97th time with Here We Go Again hit, eventually reaching number 24. And finally, in 1998 also, Lionel Richie performed at London's Hyde Park in the Prince's Trust charity concert, Party in the Park. That was Radio Music Reality, July 4th.
2: Black. Black, black, black. Black on black, black. Yeah. Hey. Okay, black, black, black, black on black, black, my thoughts so black, black, black on black, my skin is so black, I'm reckoning that black on black is black.
3: Black rims on these black wheels in this black, black. Wheel with this black.

up the truth, punch you in the mouth, then knock out your tooth. I can tell when they not telling the truth. Talking that, what you gonna do? What you gonna do? What you gonna do? Back and I'm black and I'm acting brand new. In the back like, oh word, diamonds all black like, what you heard? What you heard?

0: black, black on black, black my thoughts so black, black, black on black, my skin is so black, I'm rocking all black, everything is black.
1: Black rims on these black wheels, black is black, black with this black on black, bitch, black, so black on black on black on black.
2: This kid black tips black, hill tracks like I'm six black, hair blacker than black, lips black, even my black. Granddad Irish, Trinidad, guess I am half.
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0: and newsworthy.
1: Well, if you've been living under a rock, Ketanji Brown Jackson slammed Supreme Court scheme to ruling against Rastafarian man over prison cutting his dreadlocks. The prisoner, well, here we go, if you didn't know. Justice Ketanji Brown Jackson scolded her conservative colleagues on the Supreme Court over a Tuesday ruling against Rastafarian man in Louisiana who sued a state prison for cutting his dreadlocks, despite their religious value. And just like I heard earlier this week, they only did it because they knew they could get away with doing it.
0: Mm-hmm. Also, there are currently elections that went on this week and next. So we will be voting from now until November, the big deal, I like to call it. So continue to keep your political ear open.
1: Definitely. And that
0: was new and newsworthy
1: on this 4th of July.

0: And ladies and gentlemen, when you hear this, this is about the time we let you know what was the Twins trending topic for the past week, if you weren't aware. First, I would like to say, did you hear that Money Long opens up about lupus battle and life-saving double lung transplant after being given a week to live?
1: Wow.
0: Lord have mercy.
1: She responded by saying, that's rude. When she first got that from the doctor.
0: She probably couldn't believe it.
1: Mm-hmm. Also, if you've been living under a rock the last couple weeks, you just found out that Zendaya and Tom Holland are now married.
0: Congratulations
1: to them.
0: Yeah. Also, congratulations goes, Jalen Brunson to release his first children's book after leading Knicks to the first NBA title since 1973. Congratulations. Definitely.
1: Also, Shamia from Real Housewives of Atlanta sends a cease and desist to Angela over ATL athlete affair allegations.
0: And I believe it got back to her job.
1: Yeah.
0: And with that being said, that is the Twins trending topic for the past week.
2: No unity, no power.
3: White power for white people. Black power for black people. 1967. The Black Panther Party. The movement.
2: Freedom.
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6: We will not bow down to racism. We will not.

is America. 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Look what I'm whipping now. This is America. Don't catch you slipping now. Don't catch you slipping now.

0: This is America. Guns in my area. 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I gotta carry 'em. Yeah, yeah, I'ma go into this. Yeah, yeah, this is gorilla. Yeah, yeah, I'ma go get the bag. Yeah, yeah, or I'ma get the pack. Yeah, yeah, I'm so cold like, yeah.
1: Yeah,
0: I'm so dull like, yeah.

slipping up. This is America. Don't catch you slipping up. Don't catch you slipping up. Look what I'm whipping up. Look how I'm geeking up. I'm so fitted.

0: know that. Black. Ooh, know that.
1: Hundred bands.
0: I got the plug, I'm a hawker.
1: Whoa,
0: they gonna find you like Paco.
2: And we've come to the end of the show.
3: The end of the show.
2: For this 4th of July.
3: Mm-hmm.
2: With the, like my brother would say, may the, what'd you say?
3: May the 4th be with you.
2: At least black and brown people too.
3: And it's not even Star Wars.
2: Right.
3: It's the 4th of July.
2: Definitely. Okay. Love your loved ones today because tomorrow is never promised.
3: One love, one life. You only get one chance to make it right. Let's make it right, people.
2: I'm JJ.
3: I'm CJ.
2: But you know what? I just totally forgot. We also got to tell you, if you ever want to hear streaming live, you can always go to theradiotwins.com.
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2: 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Did I say that already?
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4: Reverend Al Sharpton joined the growing chorus of voices demanding accountability in Jordan Neely's death, drawing attention to two other men who appeared to have played a role in restraining the 30-year-old.
5: I'm looking at the video. You got one man choking and the other holding him down. They all need to be in front of a grand jury. No justice.
0: And now, America's number one civil rights leader, the Reverend Al Sharpton.
6: Keeping it real, keeping it real, keeping it real. I'm your host, Reverend Al Sharpton, live here in New Orleans, Louisiana, for the Essence Music Festival, which officially opened today. And I'll be doing some speaking. And fact, I'll be doing Deadline White House from here right after I get off the air on TV, and then I'll be headed over. I know that they're having the Gumbo Awards, Marc Morial, I'm going through there, and other events. And then tomorrow I'll be doing a couple of workshops here and speak on the Super Bowl stage tomorrow night about the 4th of July and where we are in terms of our challenges. Both tonight and then Sunday, I'm back in New York on Sunday or this weekend. Politics Nation will be live both days. I'm not taking the holiday off. Everybody's texting me and going on the message board and saying how hot they are. That means you ought to be inside under some air and get some knowledge out there. The worst thing in the world is to be outside roasting some pig, eating some stuff you shouldn't be eating. Yeah, I'm a vegetarian, so I'm picking on you, especially you pork eaters, when you should be inside with a salad and a glass of water watching Politics Nation. Yes, I said it. And go ahead and send me some nasty text messages or on the message board. But you know good and well that you and your blood pressure should not be up there eating some ribs, talking about it's the 4th of July, and not deal with some knowledge and dealing with some real understanding in your family. I'm not against family gatherings. That's good. I got my daughters with me on this trip. I'm talking about what you do with those gatherings. So watch Politics Nation with Al Sharpton live at 5 p.m. Eastern time, and I'll be live from here tomorrow in New Orleans, live from New York on Sunday. Among my guests this weekend, I'm going to have Janae Nelson at the Legal Defense Fund. Is going to be on over the weekend. I'm going to have Cisco Aguilera, chair of the Democratic Association of Secretaries of State. I want to know how the state can block some of this stuff coming down from the Republican Congress. I'm going to have on Brandon Scott, the mayor of Baltimore, Maryland, and the Colorado Attorney General and gubernatorial candidate, Phil Weiser, who just won a decisive primary. A lot of people going to be on this weekend. I told you, I'm going to get the people right in the thick of it. I see the news early in the morning. I get up around 4 a.m. and work out before dawn, and then I come watch all the morning news, and I say, oh, that's an issue that my listeners, viewers would be interested in. Get me that person. Get me this person. Not no commentator. Not no guy to show me how smart they are, but somebody in the thick of it so they can tell me what the battle really is and what they can do with it. So don't take the 4th of July weekend off. Watch Politics Nation. I'll be live both nights from New Orleans on tomorrow night and from New York on Sunday night. All right. And, of course, the Saturday Action Rally will go forward tomorrow. You're in the New York, New Jersey, Connecticut area at the Mother AME Zion Church, 137th and Lenox Avenue. And then, of course, I am absolutely promoting here the march, absolutely saying that you that have not signed up need to sign up now. We're getting requests from everywhere. Once you sign up, we find out what information you need. Do you need to know where a bus is leaving from near you? Do you want to organize a bus? Do you just need to know where to go and get to Washington? August 28th, I'm hearing people even on the plane that I was coming down on from New York area saying to me, I'm coming to the march. Well, I want you to understand this is vital that we have a huge turnout. And we need to send that national statement. And we need to do a continuity of things. People say we should do more than march. Yeah, we should. But we need to march, too. Marching is a strategic way of showing your strength, not only to your adversary, but to people that want and need to see, wait a minute, people are really with this. I'm not out here by myself. That's why people had marches, whether it was the March on Washington 63, whether it's the voting marches that has happened since then, whether it was the police reform marches that I've had 21st century, whether it was the Million Man March of 95, everybody knew the power of the visual of inspiring our own people and knowing that we're holding on. You should be a part of that. And sitting around talking about what you are not a part of when the alternative was what? You did nothing. Sat home, calling everybody else names. Are they too militant? Are they sellouts? You know, you have both sides in our community. You're either too radical or you're a sellout. Both of them because you didn't do what they wanted you to do and they weren't going to help do nothing, no how, but complain. All right, let's go to the phone. Let me go to Ray in Cincinnati, Ohio, the Buzz. Ray?
1: Yes, sir. Thanks for taking my call, Rev. Rev, it's hot out here, my man.
6: Oh, it's hot, hot now. It is hot.
1: For real, yeah, a couple things. You can love this country. I'm talking about black folks. And still be disappointed on how black folks and other minorities are treated. You know?
6: Right.
1: I heard that Eddie Glaude said he didn't love America on Stephanie Ruhle. That's what I didn't see it. But I didn't hear the explanation behind it. So I wonder if anybody, you know, if you knew the explanation behind him saying that, if you heard him say it.
6: I didn't see it. I don't know. Okay. I did not see it. And I from time to time run into Eddie Glaude. He does some guest appearances sometime and we're at the station at the same time when I'm doing my show or somebody else's. But I have not had that discussion with him, so I don't want to misquote or misinterpret something that I really didn't see.
1: Okay, that's fair. That's fair. But when the 4th of July holiday, it's funny that it comes after Juneteenth, you know, the holiday Juneteenth. And so,
6: right.
1: And so, you know, white folks, they didn't celebrate Juneteenth as a people. You know, you may have some here, some there, you know, but they want black folks to celebrate, you know, the 4th of July as if we're a part of this nation. Even Megyn Kelly, when she was talking about the Haiti, what did she say? She said, we don't want you here. Go back to where you came from. Who's we? Was it the 70 million, over 70 million folks that voted for Trump, you know, and others? So I'm not understanding who she means we, unless she meant white folks, you know.
6: And who decides who comes here to seek refuge? Haitians came here seeking refuge from a real takeover of their government. Gangbangers are running the country. And the airport in Port-au-Prince is closed. I don't even know how you send people back when there's no airfield to send them to. And American interest helped to benefit from what happened in Haiti. So who asked the white Afrikaners to come here because there was genocide against whites in South Africa? Somebody needs to ask Megyn Kelly. The only one that sees genocide in South Africa against whites is Donald Trump. He's the only one that said it. Even whites in South Africa are not saying that. And you had two or three of the ones he brought here saying they don't like the way they was treated. They're going back to South Africa. Said that, no, he's not doing all he said for us. I'm going back to South Africa. So if they're going back to South Africa, it must mean that they didn't think they were being victimized with genocide. He brought them, and we're paying for it, taxpayers. Yeah, so you raise a good point, Ray.
1: And I guarantee you, and I'll leave you with this, Rev. I guarantee you that there's going to be a lot of house parties. There's going to be a lot of picnics, celebrations. I'm talking about black folks, closing off streets and celebrating. That's fine. That's what you want to do. But, and I guarantee you, a lot of those folks that's going to be doing that hadn't seen a voting booth since they were 18. Take this time to educate them on why it's important to vote,
6: Well, let them. One of the things that I've always said, thank you for your call, is that we've got to have our priorities right. I know some young people, we have a youth huddle, we call it, a young people organized. They try to get a lot of young people to come in. You got young people saying, I ain't standing in line to vote, but they stand in line to see if Taylor Swift is getting married tomorrow. And it's 100 degrees in New York. And they get ready to line up, spend the night in the heat to see if Taylor Swift is going to get married. And you wonder why. I pray all day, every day, Lord, help me to hold out. Because, I'll leave it there. Let's take a break. Exhale Friday, July 3rd. We're live. 1-877-532-5797. Or go on the message board. We'll be right back.
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3: It's Sybil Wilkes with what we need to know. A scathing federal watchdog report reveals the Secret Service missed several critical opportunities to prevent the 2024 assassination attempt on Donald Trump in Butler, Pennsylvania. The Department of Homeland Security's Inspector General concluded the federal agents failed to properly secure the outer perimeter of the event, failed to block the line of sight from the shooter's rooftop location, and completely failed to detect a surveillance drone used by the gunman to survey the stage before the Pennsylvania rally. In Washington, federal prosecutors are handing down serious charges against a former U.S. Olympic athlete. Canoeist David Hearn is facing up to 10 years in federal prison for allegedly vandalizing the Lincoln Memorial reflecting pool. U.S. Attorney Jeanine Pirro slammed the act as total anarchy, accusing the Maryland native of slicing the liner of the newly completed $16 million pool restoration project. Overseas, a catastrophic transit disaster left at least 40 people dead in southwestern Pakistan. Emergency response officials say a crowded bus carrying passengers from a separate broken-down vehicle lost control and plunged deep into a remote mountainous ravine. Heavy terrain is severely hampering local search and rescue teams trying to extract survivors. And finally, animated favorites are dominating the holiday box office. Universal's Minions and Monsters is scoring an absolute blowout, raking in over $14 million on its opening Wednesday alone, with five-day projections tracking up to $90 million. And Pixar's blockbuster Toy Story 5 is cruising into a second-place finish, they believe, expected to capture up to $45 million in its third weekend. To subscribe to my free daily newsletter, please visit SybilWilkes.com. For all the news 24/7, go to News1.com. I'm Sybil Wilkes. Be informed. 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
5: Recently, I heard a sermon about the need to excavate before you're able to elevate. 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If we are unsure about our elevation, more likely than not, it's because we are building upon an unstable foundation. And instead of shoring up our foundation through excavation, we just continue to build on insecure ground. 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It is not possible to elevate to your highest potential until you have first excavated an unreliable foundation.
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0: Well, keeping it real, I'm your host, Reverend Al Sharpton, and we're back. 1-877-532-5797 is Exhale Friday. I'm live from New Orleans from the Essence Music Festival. Let's go right back to the phones. Let's go to Al in Cleveland, Ohio. Al?
1: Yes, Reverend Al, first I'd like to raise praise to the supreme power, wisdom, most gracious, most merciful, Lord of our understanding, awareness, and insight. Yeah, Reverend Al, recall, when Michelle Obama gave her speech at the center opening, and she used the term ignoring the simple truth. Okay, well, and the example she gave as far as ignoring the simple truth being to refuse to respect the contribution of others, failing to see the humanity in others, is ignoring the simple truth. And that's what put us on this slippery slope. So if people are not identifying themselves with the truth about history, so on and so forth, they will be misled. You know, you have to follow a guide that, you know, when truth is known, justice is served. Justice is served when truth is known. No truth, no justice, no peace. So if you want to continue to live a lie, so to speak, you will never have that inner peace by knowing the truth. I think I told this story before, you know, once upon a time, I was about 10 years old, 9, 10, believed in Santa Claus. Well, come find out, make a long story short, happened to look into a closet, and all the toys we wanted was in that closet. Okay, I had to come into a reality. Either I accept the truth or I ignore it. I was willing to accept the truth. And I built on that. And it's the same thing with, you know, other races who feel like, you know, we're incompetent, we don't know this. Yeah, well, from the cell phone to the street lights, African Americans have contributed to this country. So, again, Reverend Al, when truth is known, justice is served. Justice is served when truth is known. No truth, no justice, no peace. Thank you, Reverend Al.
0: All right. Thank you, Al. I like that. Thank you very much. Let's go to my friend in Chevy Chase, Maryland, Mrs. Richardson. Mrs. Richardson, you're keeping it real with Al Sharpton.
2: Well, good afternoon, my darling friend.
0: Good afternoon.
2: Yes, Reb, you're sounding great. And, you know, this holiday here. I'm going to give you some reported good news that I'm hearing on C-SPAN from callers around the country. Mostly Democrats calling, and they want him out. I mean, I'm glad to hear people are waking up right after this monster. And I mean, it's just so good to hear America speaks, you know. And like I say, they call from all around the country. This program, C-SPAN, on the radio dial. And but anyway, I tell you, dear, it's scary. Now, Rev, what is this thing about him wanting to take the black servicemen that was buried over at Arlington National Cemetery? Is that true that he wants to take the black remains of these men? I can't believe it. And they said something on PBS, I was listening to it yesterday, that he wants in his mind to take the black soldiers who served this country and are buried at National Cemetery, Arlington National Cemetery. And but had you heard anything about that, or is that just something that hearsay?
0: I know for a fact that Pete Hedetard, has taken down the pictures of major black military officers, including Generals Chappie. All of them have been taken down in the Pentagon. And I've heard this rumor that you did about moving some of the blacks in Arlington. I've not been able to confirm it, but I know for a fact that Head Chef has done this for portraits of blacks that have served and were given portraits in the Pentagon, took them down, and has dismissed many top-ranking blacks. I mean, if you're talking about celebrating the American military on the 4th of July weekend, they're clearly saying that they don't, in this administration, include blacks with that.
2: Because that's why I brought it up, Rev, because I said, well, Rev will be able to break it down for me. And because as a woman and at my age, I don't want to go away from here with a heart attack. I'm trying to take my vitamins and David's taking. David's got his vitamins. We're sitting here in the living room and we're looking at the TV now. And they're getting all ready for that big event down at the monument. And of course, you know, Rev, the only thing I feel for are our children, you know, because I saw a program last night where they had migrants fussing with their children because they're getting ready for the celebration and they don't want to celebrate it. But yet they're fussing with their children because they're frustrated because in a way, you know, they don't want to miss. I don't, you know how adults are. They're afraid they're going to miss something. So, but they don't want to celebrate it. But you don't do that to your children. You don't speak mean at your children because you're frustrated because you don't want to go to those events at that celebration. You know, you got to treat these children. They're human, Rev, you know. And I mean, I'm not squawking about animals, but I'm saying we're in this day and age, we are more concerned about animals. Rights, the rights of the feed, which I'm for. I mean, animals, even the Bible says we're to keep animals for perpetual generations. That means forever, to keep animals for perpetual generations. And but what about the babies? And then everybody get upset with me. Oh, then Ms. Richigan trying to say about that abortion. But if we don't think twice about these babies having the rights also to come in this world, even though I know that, you know, you stand on it, and but you're not, you know, I know you oppose it and I'm opposed it, but you're for the rights of these women to do what they're going to do. But I'm saying, you know, if they persist to go beyond one abortion, and then they, because I heard on your show one day, I think I told you about it, you was off on a holiday or something, I don't know, but it was somebody, I don't know, it was Michael Eggleston, one of them was sitting there, and this wild woman called in, if I want to have me a 10 abortions, I'm going to do it. And she said that right in front of Mike, Michael Eggleston, the one that passed away on your show. And I said, I can't believe that's a woman talking like that. Wow. Hey, if I want to have 10, she said that, if I want to have 10 abortions, I'm going to do it. Now, Rev, that's where I come down on it very hard right there. Because you got women out here for the convenience of getting rid of a human being. And that's why I agree with Nellie Gray. Of course, I think she's passed on, I guess. The lady that used to be the ombudsman or whatever you call them for the right to life. Nellie Gray, I think she's passed away. I'm not really certain. She might be around. But she led about the human rights of the babies, March for Life. And what I cannot understand is our people still wanting to protect a black woman who wants to have multiple abortions. They got the pill. Why didn't she just take the pill and avoid trying to bring a child in the first place? It doesn't make sense. But anyway, I want to wrap up. I just want to say that I want you and your family to have a nice holiday. And I'm hoping that on Monday we'll be, you know, we're at the course now, recourse to try to, you know, see what we can do to try to get this person out of the White House. He doesn't belong there. And I don't understand why the government is backing him on most of the issues, you know. And one or two judges, Reb, is just not going to do it. One, two, or three, not even going to do it. Right. We need multiple judges to come together, right, Reb? And to stop him. That's the only way. We need multiple. Yes, and I love you dearly, and I'll call you Monday.
0: Love you. Thank you. Let me read from the message board. Akim is saying, Akim Smith says, God will never honor or celebrate sin and unrighteousness. And I think that I would say that sin and unrighteousness is certainly something God would not bless. Zelda Green says, Reverend Sharpton, thank you for speaking the truth. Just keeping it real. Have a blessed weekend. Thank you. I appreciate that. Let's go to Theron. Well, Theron, I got to take my break. I'll come right back to you right after the break. Keeping it real.

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0: Keeping it real, keeping it real. I am your host, Reverend Al Sharpton, and we're back on the message board. Someone says Roy Cohen is the reason Donald Trump is so devilish, and Roy Cohen, who died 40 years ago next month, August. He died in August of 1988. This is a Pauline saying this. Roy Cohen was Trump's mentor, and he was the lawyer to the mob, as in mafia, as in gangsters. He was their lawyer and was the mentor and lawyer for Donald Trump in his younger years. Donald Trump praised him as he learned a lot from him. And Roy Cohen was considered the mafia's lawyer and trickster. And just about every biographer says that Roy Cohen had a deep influence on young Donald Trump all the way until his businesses. That is absolutely true. Let's go to Theron in Detroit, Michigan. Theron.
1: Hey, Brother Al. Peace be unto you, Brother Al. Tomorrow
0: peace unto you.
1: Thank you. Tomorrow's a significant day for this nation, celebrating their 250th anniversary. Yes, our people were enslaved. Yes, it's recorded in the White House, in their historical library, that we were brought here in 1555 on slave ships. One of the names for that slave ships was called James Hawkins. He was a Jewish slave ship owner. But these are all Caucasian people. We put titles to them, but they are Europeans. They're all Caucasian. They enslaved us. We as black people enslaved and owned no one. These things were done to us. So this day of celebrating is significant to Muslims. That we knew that one was born to come to raise us up and get us up out of this unrighteous way of thinking. And then for others, not knowing the truth, celebrate this day as an independence. And blacks should feel that they did fight for their independence because they did. I don't feel bad or we should think less that we did not fight. Blacks fought and did what they could. They fought in those wars. They knew what was going on. They knew that people was being mistreated. But they fought for their freedoms the best way they knew how. And they fought for their people. So we don't go at this looking at this ignorantly. Yes, the adversary is going to do his thing and do what he does. But we don't have to enjoin into his unrighteous behavior or his indecency. We must continue to follow God and stay on the right path. First, come together as a people and learn our own true history of ourselves and start doing better for ourselves. Then we can branch out because we are universal people. Again, we are the mothers and fathers of these other races of people. Scripture teaches us this. It says they should honor their mothers and their fathers that their days are long. And we are their Alpha and Omega. We just have to wake up. We've been hitting the head so hard that we're still asleep. It's important that we wake up and don't dwell in ignorance. Come up out of that. Teach your children. Our children are running around in the streets doing what they call takeovers and things like that. That's not intelligent. I don't remember black people fighting for the struggles, talking about a takeover. They was fighting for liberation, freedom, justice, and equality. That's not freedom, justice, and equality, what I'm seeing. That's ignorance. And let's not follow the indecency people. Let's be a righteous people and think better. Brother Sharpton, I appreciate you and thank you a lot for all that you do in this platform that you give us. Thank you, brother.
0: Thank you for your call. Let's go to Jackie in Atlanta, Georgia, WAOK. Jackie, you're keeping it real with Al Sharpton.
2: Actually, I'm Jacqueline. How are you today?
0: I'm doing well. How are you?
2: I'm good. Listen, I have a couple of questions. Things have been bothering me. The first one is about these nuclear weapons. I understand we have them. Why is it that we don't want anybody else to have them? And the second question is, you want me to go ahead with the other question or wait?
0: Go ahead with the second one.
2: Okay, the second one is you keep hearing about this all this stuff that Nutt in the White House is doing, costing taxpayers all this money. Who appropriates that money to him to do all of this? Isn't there an appropriations committee and things in Congress?
0: Well, the Appropriations Committee and in Congress is chaired by the Republicans because they have the majority in the Congress. And when you have the majority in the Congress, you are therefore voting who becomes the Speaker of the House. And the Speaker of the House can submit and put people in various committees, and they elect the chairperson. That is why it's important that we vote and take them out of power, because if you had, for example, if Hakeem Jeffries was the Speaker of the House, the chair of the Appropriations Committee would be a Democrat, and they'd be guided by that. So that's the reason they're there. In terms of the United States having an atomic bomb and doesn't want anybody else to have it, I think that is true. And I think they're saying they don't want anyone to have it because of defense. But I think that it is, in my opinion, the selectivity that they choose. Because there are other countries with atom bombs that they've not invaded or stopped. So it is very selective where they have their atomic bomb concerns. Thank you for your call. Let's go to David in San Francisco. David.
3: Oh, thanks, Rev. Yeah, and I hope everybody's going to have a good Independence Day. Regarding that last caller, regarding the nukes, the nukes are so extremely expensive and dangerous to play with. Almost everybody, I've even wondered if the Shah died of cancer because he thought that he was immutable from it. I can't prove it, of course, but, you know, the idea that anybody would want to play with nukes is an extremely foolish thing to do. It's a trap that's just thinking about this extremely hot weather right now. There are nuclear power plants all over Europe that are having to shut down because their coolant ponds are getting too hot, and they can go out of control because they can't. And it's trapping humanity into spending all of its clean water on cooling down the nuclear waste and poisoning the waters. I even heard, you know, in the Bible, I think it says that a third of the water shall be as wormwood. And if I remember right, the name Chernobyl, that means wormwood. And so it's kind of an irony that everybody thinks they're getting power from something, whether it's defensive or offensive power, or whether it's electrical power from something as dangerous as that. There are some postage stamps back in the 1950s called Atoms for Peace. And, you know, it was shortly after Hiroshima and Nagasaki, and everybody knew the danger of this atomic power, and already there was a propaganda campaign to try to convince us that it was safe to have a nuclear power plant down the street, when they don't really train the next generation how to use it. They try to keep it top secret. And so it's making sure that the next generations are not going to be prepared to actually deal with it. And there's an old mythological story about, you know, getting into a danger that's too great. Hey, well, the real reason I called, though, was, you know, with Dr. King's standard of nonviolent resistance, I've been trying to calculate a good strategy to deal with the post office. You remember about a week ago, the Postmaster General said that he wasn't going to deliver the mail. He wasn't going to deliver the ballots. So since we the people own the post office, What sort of strategy do you think would work toward convincing or forcing the post office to actually deliver the mail, deliver the ballots, serve the public, as opposed to obeying a dictator that says that we, the people, don't deserve the ability to vote?
0: Well, David, there are several ways to respond to that, legally as well as pressure. One, as I said earlier, Janae Nelson, who is the head of the NAACP Legal Defense Fund, be on my television show over the weekend. I'm going to raise that to her, and I'm going to have on one of the heads of the state attorney generals. I'll raise that to them on how they legally can force them to send those ballots. That's one of the very serious issues we're facing, and that I'm going to deal with this weekend. Thank you for your call. Let me take a break. I'm coming back. It's Exhale Friday. You still have time to get your opinion, thoughts, analysis. As America says, 250 years we celebrate. But how should we deal with it? 1-877-532-5797. 1-877-532-5797. Shopton, live from New Orleans. Be right back. Keep it real.
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5: It's Sybil Wilkes with what we need to know. An oppressive climate threat is bearing down on millions over this holiday weekend. Severe, record-shattering heat warnings have been issued across major East Coast hubs, including New York City, Boston, and Philadelphia. Forecasters warn the nation's capital could hit a historic 101 degrees Saturday, potentially marking the highest temperature ever recorded for that specific calendar date. Some sharp words from the White House regarding international alliances. President Trump slammed America's relationship with NATO, labeling it a ridiculous and one-sided arrangement that fails to provide reciprocal support. Posting a detailed financial breakdown on social media, the president highlighted the vast funding gap between the U.S. and its partners. The critique comes directly ahead of the upcoming NATO summit scheduled Tuesday in the Turkish capital of Ankara. Overseas, a heartbreaking rescue operation continues in South America following a series of catastrophic earthquakes. The confirmed death toll in Venezuela has climbed to over 2,500 people as emergency teams discover more bodies buried under collapsed buildings. Acting President Delcy Rodriguez reported that while a survivor was miraculously pulled alive after 8 days under the debris, more than 38,000 residents remain unaccounted for. And finally, the Social Security Administration is introducing a unique piece of history for the nation's youngest citizens. To celebrate America's 250th milestone anniversary of independence, the agency says it's rolling out a limited edition commemorative Social Security card. The special design features the official Black Ink Freedom 250 logo and will be issued exclusively to children born in the U.S. between July 2nd and the end of December. To subscribe to my free daily newsletter, please visit SybilWilkes.com. For all the news 24/7, go to News1.com. I'm Sybil Wilkes. Be informed. 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
11: Have your say.
12: Now, when we look at the reality, when the police chief in Washington, D.C. first took office, she made a statement when she came to her first crime scene that we're going to have to start charging the parents with these crimes. They pulled her in the back room, and you ain't heard nothing come out of her mouth since. Because that is the reality with us.
11: Just keep it real.
12: 77% of every black home in America is headed by a single mother. If

0: We going to get a hold on these crimes, and you see this man has just issued the National Guard. The feds have taken over D.C. Who they going to lock up? Our people.
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2: Trump is at it again, deploying the military and National Guard to D.C. Yeah, that is a fact. You know, people talk about this is almost a police state. It is a police state in Washington. This is going to lead to some confrontations between police and citizens.
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1: 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It's XL Friday. And now, America's number one civil rights leader, the Reverend Al Sharpton.
4: Keeping it real, keeping it real. I'm your host, Reverend Al Sharpton, and we are back. I'm live in New Orleans, Louisiana, at the Essence Music Festival, and some of the workshops going on today. I'll be with Marc Morial and the Gumbo Awards this evening, and then tomorrow I'll be doing a couple of the workshops and speaking at the Superdome, and listening to some others. My daughters are with me, Dominique and Ashley. Just left a session where Yasser Shabazz, the daughter of Malcolm X, and Dr. Bernice King, daughter of Martin Luther King, had an interesting session together. Hundreds of people showed up. So it's hot, but it is packed. People are here. And this is the largest gathering with all the controversy. This is historically been the largest gathering of blacks annually, on an annual basis. I've been here for every one. And from the looks of the convention center, it's going to still be the largest gathering. But, you know, some of us just hate because we just like to be hateful. We want everything to fail. All right, it's XL Friday. I'm joined for the last hour of the show for the week, as I am every Friday, by the senior pastor of the historic King Solomon Baptist Church in Detroit, Michigan, head of National Expansion and Michigan State Chair of National Action Network, the Reverend Doctor, call him Doctor now, Charles Williams. How you doing, Reverend?
5: All is well, Rev. And of course, it's always good to be with you on yet another hot XL Friday. Certainly, I tell you, Rev, so much going on in the country, as you well have talked about this week. And I know you'll be talking about a lot of it tonight with Marc Morial and the Civil Rights Panel at the Essence Festival, as well as making sure folks understand the importance of what happened in the Supreme Court this week is indicative of what's going to happen even more so if we do not mobilize ourselves, let our voices be known on August 28th, leave August 28th and march all the way up until the first week of November for the general election of the midterms. We got to do what we got to do. Ain't nobody coming to save us but us. And so it's apropos that you would be at an event where we are organizing ourselves to help us organize ourselves even further so that we organize ourselves on November and make change. I'm inviting everybody who's been excelling today and who's been listening all week and who is in our National Action Network family. I see Day and Byron have a group of folks, a church, Pilgrim Baptist Church, organized out in where you are in New Orleans, to join us by going to www.nationalactionnetwork.net, register a bus, register a church, register a chapter, register yourself and say, I'm ready to stand up and fight back and march from August 28th from Washington, D.C., Lincoln Memorial, on into November, first week of November, general election, to make a change and be that change.
4: Absolutely right. Let me say, I think also that it is important, the connection you just made, Reverend Williams, because if we have the right mobilization and energy at the march, it is right before the weekend before Labor Day. It energizes going into Labor Day as they go for the last lap for the midterm elections. And people need to see that kind of energy and say, wow, people are energized. People are on the issues. I better go out there and vote, because we need to win the midterm elections away from Trump.
5: That's right.
4: Having no checks and balances. I know Republicans that are saying it is not good for the country, for the president, to have no checks or balance. Whatever he wants, the Congress, the Senate, and the Supreme Court gives him, that is not even good for some conservatives. So this march is important, clearly on moral reasons, clearly on reasons of justice, but also political reasons. It is a real impetus for us being able to give the nation a real mass view from the nation's capital about the kind of people and the kind of masses of people that are concerned about the country. All right, let's go to the phones, 1-877-532-5797, or the message board at National Action Network. I see James Thomas is saying God is always on the throne. And I absolutely, God is always on the throne, James. I don't think any one of us doubt where God is. Question is, does God have to question where we are when he needs us to do the work? You know, you know, they put on the currency, James, in God we trust. And it's easy to trust God. He's been the same since the beginning of time. Sunrise every morning, moon at night, whether we can see it or not, clouds there. Never seen the planets jump into each other. God set order since the beginning of creation. Easy to trust God. Question is, can God trust us? Easy to say in God we trust, but can God trust us? Let's go to the phones. Let's go to Ron in Hamilton Fields, California. Gra?
6: Yes, sir. I had a thought. I wanted to ask a question, but when I just thinking about what you just said, I remember as a kid hearing, God helps those who help themselves. In other words, we're responsible for the life that we're given, and that's where right. Action is, and that's where Action Networks is. With the question I had, it to me, when I'm hearing about these AI data centers causing noise pollution and harm, causing water usage, where is agriculture going to be with these organizations and taking up water that's fresh drinking water is already at a minimum comparatively to where it was 10, 20 years ago? Where are we? Is the population...
4: You know, there is a lot of concern on the ground about that. I've challenged the AI companies to what the whole literacy of AI. AI is a reality. How it is regulated, and certainly we can get into that debate. But the fact that many in our community don't even have understanding, we have challenged them that they ought to be funding programs to teach AI. We started one, and I know that Urban League is going to do one. But I'm not supporting power plants anywhere that's gobbling up communities. We're not getting into that. But just basic use of AI. I tell a lot of parents, don't say, you know, AI go away. We said that about the internet. Look what's happening. We need to understand if AI is going to replace people's jobs, we need to do training where people don't become deficient, but at the same time be concerned about the environmental concerns. So there must be a balanced approach to this, but it's not going anywhere, Ron. I'm glad you raised it. Let's go to Ira in Washington, D.C. Ira, you're on Sunday. You're on Keeping It Real with Al Sharpton.
7: All right. Well, thank you, Reverend Sharpton, for taking my call. And just a real quick note, the last gentleman that called about in reference to AI, I saw an article on our local TV station in Washington, D.C., that they said in Virginia they have AI facilities that does not use people's drinking water, and they get it from some kind of recycled source, and it's just minimum of water usage. And other places that are owned by those big guys that runs the AI, they're taking places like in East Country, like Louisiana and places like that, they take all their drinking water, killing their fish in order to power AI, which is not necessary. And that's one point that I did.
8: Yeah, no, that's why I said it's varying different locations, but what is not varying is that there's not on the ground training to give basics to our community. That's why ANAN, Urban League, and others are saying that they need to provide the just educational resources so we know what it is. If we get debating about just the pros and cons on the other side, they will be sliding people out of these jobs right in our cities. And I think we have to have a balanced approach to that, where we have a defense against being stepped on, but an offense in terms of knowing what the whole science is, because it's here.
7: That's right. And my last two quick subjects are, I didn't get to talk to you last time about the last thing I said, but that book that we got that you had read, that you bought or you're reading, called Regime Change. When I meant to talk to you about 2 days ago, I meant to tell you about it. I saw an article say that they have sold 300,000 copies plus, and they were still printing them as we speak. And so that means the people are really paying attention to something that may be worthwhile reading. So just to let you know that book is picking up.
8: Yeah, Regime Change by Maggie Haberman. I had on Politics Nation last Sunday, and it is really getting huge sales. Thank you for your call, Ira. We're going to take a break. We'll be right back. More of you on the phones and on the message board. 1-877-532-5797. Shopton. We are keeping it real. Be right back.
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10: It's Sybil Wilkes with what we need to know. A financial disclosure from the White House is fueling a wave of bipartisan backlash on Capitol Hill. Newly released transparency documents show that President Trump's investment advisors executed 327 stock purchases just one day before his administration announced a major tariff pause. None of these lucrative transactions were reported within the legally mandated 45-day filing window. And both Republican and Democratic lawmakers are demanding an immediate, rigorous investigation into the president's personal financial interest. Out west, destructive Colorado wildfires aggressively burning into the holiday weekend. Five fast-moving blazes already scorching over 200 square miles in southern Colorado, threatening thousands of homes. The Aspen Acres wildfire near Pueblo alone torched over 50,000 acres, forcing the governor, Jared Polis, to issue an urgent plea to residents to completely avoid fireworks. Dangerous conditions persist as the National Weather Service issues a red flag warning amid the near triple-digit temperatures. In other environmental news, a federal court handed the administration an injection of momentum. A federal judge officially upheld West Virginia and Idaho's sweeping bans on transgender athletes competing within girls and women's sports categories. President Trump immediately took to social media to celebrate the decision, officially labeling the High Court's final ruling a monumental big win for competitive integrity. Finally, California's brand new diaper program is triggering heavy scrutiny over taxpayer costs and transparency. An independent investigation uncovered that administrative costs pushed the actual cost close to 18 cents per diaper, while the official contract remains hidden from public view. To subscribe to my free daily newsletter, please visit SybilWilkes.com. For all the news 24/7, go to News1.com. I'm Sybil Wilkes. Be informed. Be empowered.
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0: Keeping it real, I'm your host, Reverend Al Sharpton, XL Friday. I'm live in New Orleans. Our co-host, Reverend Charles Williams, live in Detroit. Before we go back to the phones, 1-877-532-5797. 1-877-532-5797. Reverend Williams, a lot of going on in the political world. We see now that Tucker Carlson has said that he is willing to support helping to build a third party. Now, he's been very public that he is broke with Trump and the Republicans. He's been attacking them on Israel. He's been attacking them on other issues. And some feel he may run for president. And before people dismiss it, the rationale with some Carson supporters is that, you know, all Trump ever was a TV star and a builder. Why couldn't Tucker Carlson run? Now, you know, I know Tucker Carlson 22 years ago when I was running for president. I did a trip to Accra, Ghana to try to help mediate the civil war in Liberia, and both sides were staying in Ghana. And he went on the trip covering it for Esquire magazine, did an article on it for Esquire magazine. So part of my delegation were some of the ministers, and Dr. Cornel West was part of my delegation. So I got to know him then, talk to him since then. Very right wing, very, very right wing, very conservative, and very, I would say, his form of Christian right. He came and heard me preach after that, in fact, in New York. In Washington. But I think he really believes that stuff. Now, you know, I'm opposed to most of his politics and his interpretation of faith. But he is a true believer. I think there's some that are phonies on that side. They don't even believe the nonsense they're saying. Tucker, I think, believes that stuff. Not that I think it's believable, but he does. I think if he runs, that will only hurt the Republicans. Trump cannot run again. The average political pundit is saying that the Republican nominee would be either J.D. Vance, who's the president's vice president, and or Marco Rubio, who's Secretary of State. And whatever votes Tucker Carlson would get would come out of the Republican side. So it's going to be very interesting if he runs, and very interesting what is done to try to stop him from running. You also have some hot races in Michigan. So what do you see on the political stage right now, Reverend Williams?
1: Well, I think, you know, there's a challenge that everybody has, and that is not to, at the same time, tee off those who are lock, stock, and barrel Donald Trump, while at the same time, those who are on the Republican side who want to continue to maintain some sense of power. I mean, that's obviously the fight. You have John James here in Michigan, who ran against Gary Peters. He lost that race. Particularly after you and I really got involved in educating folks around the state of Michigan about the importance of getting out to vote and what the Senate can do. But he has just gotten endorsement, even in the face of those who don't want him as a Republican to run for governor. At the same time, you got one of the Democrats who has been doing a lot of work, Jocelyn Benson, who's running for governor, as she was the former Secretary of State. And then, of course, we have a Senate race, hotly contested. Haley Stevens is the front runner, one who I've known for quite some time, and she's in Congress. While at the same time, Abdul Sayed running as an anti-Israel candidate. All of these issues are issues that excite the I would call super sides of each party, right? The super side of the Democratic Party, super side of the Republican Party. And when you excite those sides of the party, it could look like or seem like those are the enthusiasts and those are the ones, or those are the candidates that are in front, while at the same time, America is more in the middle than it is on the extremes. And I think when we're going to be surprised, because we're going to see a lot of candidates who are more on the moderate, in the moderate side, and who can capture the attention of the independents. And that goes for Tucker Carlson, even on a, he might be able to get the super side, but can he commandeer some independents, and can he commandeer, the moderates? That's going to be the name of the game all across the country. And Donald Trump didn't do anybody no favors, because he went all the way to the extreme from day one of his candidacy all the way up until day one of his presidency. So I think, you know, when we look at where we are here in this country, I don't think anybody has a taste for any more extremities, whether it's on the right or the left.
0: All right, let's go to Miss Jones in Philadelphia, WURD. Word, Miss Jones.
2: Yes, Rev. I love you both. We all love you both and praying every single day, but I know time is of the essence. I definitely have to exhale because, number one, I have a mixture of Tell It All Tuesday and Warrior Wednesday and blah, blah, blah. But most importantly, I think it's time that we stop waiting for this so-called president, twice impeached, four times indicted, convicted felon, to do the right thing with the Supreme Court. They've shown us whose side that they're on. And Jack Smith, I'm mixing some things here, did everything he could to get those charges, criminal charges, to the people before the election. Moves me right into the next point. We never question whether or not he legitimately won 2024. Every election he has been involved in, I know it might sound like old hat to a lot of people, that has not left my mind. Sure, Kamala Harris had 170 days. I mean, she worked those days like she had like 10,000 days. And the people were definitely coming out on her behalf. I'm very suspicious if he actually won that election, especially when Musk came on the team at the same time the election was in process. Many questions I have, because we have him on tape saying if we don't win, Trump and he are going to go to jail. So there, you know, the Democrats, love them dearly, will always be, because they vote. I vote for my interest, not, you know, because I dislike a person. And it just seems to me there's still a big question mark, and it should be in all of our minds, but I know some people don't want to play into it now that we're here. But I believe that election was stolen, because every election he has been involved in, even the elections that are coming up, he tries to find ways to interfere with the process. And we need to begin to realize he is definitely, you know, using your mom's term, just no good on every level. And I never had to speak about individual like this, but definitely that election still should be in question. And also, people are saying one final thing, as Sonny Hopkins, you know, everything he does is trashy. Everything. When he's
0: he's a messy man.
2: Lying with someone, he's just shaking. Something is seriously wrong. First of all, I think I'm okay to say, I believe the man is really, really crazy. And we need to be aware of how important it is for us to support Rev. Final note, because everything that Rev does, it is on our behalf. Watch him over the weekend. Catch him on all the shows, because he really makes a lot of valid points, and he's not playing around, because I know that if we follow him on so many levels and so many others, like Reverend Williams, you know, the hardest people that are in the ministry that's working for the people as well. So it's just really just bothers me.
0: I appreciate you. Thank you. Thank you for your call and your insight, and be safe in this weather. Let's take a break. We'll be right back. More of you on the phones and on the message board right after this. 1-877-532-5797. Shopton Williams, keeping it real. Be right back.
3: 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Erica and Warren Campbell. 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

0: Keeping It Real, I'm your host, Reverend Al Sharpton, and we're back. Reverend Dr. Charles Williams is our co-host. Don't forget Politics Nation with Al Sharpton. I will be live. I don't take off holidays like I was live today. I will be live both Saturday and Sunday, 5 p.m. Eastern Time. On MS Now, and a lot of you are in very, very, very, very hot weather. Sit up under the air, but let me get you the information. You ain't got no business laying out no beach getting roasted in 100-degree weather. So watch Politics Nation, 5 o'clock Saturday and Sunday, 5 o'clock. Among my guests this weekend, I will have Janae Nelson, head of the NAACP Legal Defense Fund. I wonder how we can stop some of the legal decisions that come out the court. Is there a route to go back up through the states? I'm going to have the chair of the Democratic Association of Secretaries of States, Cisco Aguilar, to talk about the routes the states can do to turn around these voting decisions and the redistricting. I'm going to have on Brandon Scott, the mayor of Baltimore. I'm going to have on the Colorado Attorney General, candidate for governor, Phil Weiser, who just had a big day out there in Colorado. And many, Mandela Barnes is going to be on, Lieutenant Governor of Wisconsin. Got a lot for you this weekend. Watch both nights, Saturday and Sunday, live at 5 on MS Now. And of course, the Saturday Action Rally will go forth tomorrow in the morning, 9 a.m. to 11 a.m. at Mother AME Zion Church in Harlem, 137th and Lenox. You that are not in New York or New Jersey or Connecticut can watch it live on Impact Television or on nationalactionnetwork.net live stream or on YouTube/NAN, N-A-N, or on AME Zion Network. So you should not miss any of it. And then, of course, everybody, Lottie Dottie and everybody signing up now for the March on Washington, August 28th, fighting for the Voting Rights Act to be restored after the redistricting. We need to put the pressure on Congress to come with a new bill. We need to be out there. We need to deal with the fact they have not extended the Affordable Care Act. We need to really, really, really be out there. And we need to deal with the DEI, the suspension, ending of diversity, equity, and inclusion has caused many people to be laid off and not work, not get promotions, not be on boards. We need to show the national government our outrage. So go to www.nationalactionnetwork.net and sign up now so we can give you the information for the March on Washington. In fact, some of our Louisiana chapter folks and worked the main exhibit hall here at Essence, giving out flyers. A lot of people said, I'm coming to Washington. I know about it. I'm coming to Washington. Reverend Williams, what's going on at Detroit National Action Network in the morning?
1: Join us tomorrow, 10 a.m. Tomorrow we have special July 4th, 250 message. What good is it for the Negro? You guys know this is also an opportunity to go back to Frederick Douglass and his challenge to the black folks and the government at that time. We're going to have a special message tomorrow. I'll be giving it. Want you to join us. Also, you can register and you can sign up for the buses that we got leaving Detroit. You don't want to miss the National March on the 28th. And I want you to join us because we got a special action coming up. We're going to be challenging all of those who are running for office in Michigan to join us in August 28th. We want to see who's in, who's out. And that lets us know where we are. So I want you to be there tomorrow, 10 a.m., historic King Solomon Baptist Church, 6114th Street.
0: All right, let's go to the phone. 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
2: 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We are geared up. Fired up, we will be in Washington, D.C. We got your back, Rev. Don't worry about it. We got it.
0: The All right.
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3: Dr. Al Sharpton.
0: Yes, sir.
3: Dr. Charles Williams.
1: Yes, sir.
3: Hold my mule, my brother.
1: I got you.
3: Back in 1933 through 1942, President Franklin Delano Roosevelt initiated a program entitled the CCC Act. The proper name of this program was the Civilians Conservation Corps with project workers living at CC camps. Fast forward to convicted felon Donald J. Trump, who has improvised a new version of that phenomenal program. His program is entitled the Corruption, Cover-Up, and Collusion Act. The CC Act of 2026 is a program designed to help a convicted felon become a king and an authoritarian dictator in the United States of America. His CCC program is all about dark money, lies, and revenge. Its primary aim is to destroy democracy, obliterate diversity, equity, and inclusion, to establish a white nationalist regime by controlling the voting system, systematically targeting and expelling people of color, especially black people, replacing the Constitution mandates of law and order, and attempting to redefine American citizenship by issuing executive orders to end birthright citizenship that was turned down by the Supreme Court this week. His Collusion Act is spelled out in a pay-to-play system of you enriching my political campaign coffers, and I will give you no bid contracts that dwarf your pay-to-play scheme. Case in point, the no bid contract to a political operative who messed up the reflecting pool, the White House Golden Ballroom Project, the cryptocurrency interventions, as well as other no-bid federal contracts, cabinet appointments, regulatory rollbacks, and pardons in exchange for massive campaign contributions. His cover-up act is spelled out in his 10-year love affair with convicted felon Jeffrey Epstein, who raped, assaulted, and trafficked young girls as young as 13 years of age. Convicted felon name is referenced more than a million times, according to Representative Jamie Raskin, who was granted access to unredacted files, and now Trump's deeds are shrouded in secrecy and redaction. A second major cover-up is his reason for creating and initiating a war with Iran that has caused the American people $152 billion. This cover-up act has been the reason for the highest food prices, highest gas prices, inflation uptick, and tariffs that add more than $2,500 on hard-working taxpayers every year. The last act perpetrated upon the American people is the Convicted Felons Corruption Act. His son-in-law, Jared Kushner, travels to Saudi Arabia, returning home with a $2 billion investment package, traveling to Albania and cutting a development project for $1.4 billion, questions the integrity of the Emoluments Clause of the United States Constitution. For a president who is quoted as saying, "I don't even care a little bit about affordability and the finances of the American people," check this out. He just pulled another $2.2 billion in his own financial disclosure. And on yesterday, he took a flight on a pay-for-play $400 million plane that cost American taxpayers nearly $1 billion in retrofit. In Texas, where I came from, that kind of deal is called a cotton-picking bribe. Convicted felon Donald J. Trump's CCC Act is nothing less than a con deal from a con artist that conned the American people of the United States of America. Wake up, America, and send this Hitler-like, this wannabe king, this wannabe dictator, this racist, bigoted, white nationalist supremacist, send him back to where he belongs, down under.
2: Ditto, ditto.
0: All right. Thank you, Dr. Reverend Bishop, for always coming in and ending the week right. Bishop Reverend Dr. E.T. Cavanaugh and Marcia McCoy. Let me thank Reverend Charles Williams. Let me thank all
1: thank
0: of you that called in. Listen, and you that called in and couldn't get through, but hung in there anyhow. Remember, whatever you do, wherever you go, however you feel, tell somebody, tell anybody, tell everybody. Reverend Al told you personally, keep it real. Keep it real. Whatever you do, keep it real. I'll talk to you on Monday.
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5: It's Sybil Wilkes with what we need to know. A scathing federal watchdog report reveals the Secret Service missed several critical opportunities to prevent the 2024 assassination attempt on Donald Trump in Butler, Pennsylvania. The Department of Homeland Security's Inspector General concluded the federal agents failed to properly secure the outer perimeter of the event, failed to block the line of sight from the shooter's rooftop location, and completely failed to detect a surveillance drone used by the gunman to survey the stage before the Pennsylvania rally. In Washington, federal prosecutors are handing down serious charges against a former U.S. Olympic athlete. Canoeist David Hearn is facing up to 10 years in federal prison for allegedly vandalizing the Lincoln Memorial reflecting pool. U.S. Attorney Jeanine Pirro slammed the act as total anarchy, accusing the Maryland native of slicing the liner of the newly completed $16 million pool restoration project. Overseas, a catastrophic transit disaster left at least 40 people dead in southwestern Pakistan. Emergency response officials say a crowded bus carrying passengers from a separate broken-down vehicle lost control and plunged deep into a remote mountainous ravine. Heavy terrain is severely hampering local search and rescue teams trying to extract survivors. And finally, animated favorites are dominating the holiday box office. Universal's Minions and Monsters is scoring an absolute blowout, raking in over $14 million on its opening Wednesday alone, with five-day projections tracking up to $90 million. And Pixar's blockbuster Toy Story 5 is cruising into a second-place finish, they believe, expected to capture up to $45 million in its third weekend. To subscribe to my free daily newsletter, please visit SybilWilkes.com. For all the news 24/7, go to News1.com. I'm Sybil Wilkes. Be informed. 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
11: I'm William Shatner. 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

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Tell the real story. For the people who would condemn in slavery time their brothers and sisters for being ignorant. 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They say, you black men should love those brothers and sisters even in death. Because that valiant struggle for life made you what you are today. 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

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Listen, help! So many women claim they need two men now. One to provide, oh yeah, the other one to satisfy. I know, yeah, but listen, the man who works 8 hours a day, yeah, for the man, sometimes, oh yeah, is a little too tired. You can't always satisfy. Listen to me, baby, yeah, yeah. Listen. The man who doesn't know work, he's plenty rested, who rides around the Cadillac all day long, he's able. You women say he's able, oh, to do it. Yeah.

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I don't knock the game. It's a good game if you play it right. But it's only one.

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No, no, listen to me now. When your child wakes up about 3 o'clock, baby, and you're not there, he begins to get a little worried. He needs you home. So he goes all through the house looking for you, baby. And these are the words you can hear him say when he's alone all by himself looking for you. This very thing.